0: Hi, it's Dan Evans. Coming up on Thursday's WHTC Morning News, Paul Harvey has the rest of the story. 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
1: NBC News Radio, I'm Lisa Carton. It's the day after the Tuesday primaries, and we're still waiting on results from California. Democrats Javier Becerra and Tom Steyer, along with Republican Steve Hilton, are vying for two spots in November's general election for governor. Hilton addressed voters today.
2: I can tell you now, we're going to fight for you, we're going to fight for change, and we won't let you down.
1: Meanwhile, reality TV star Spencer Pratt is close to securing a spot on November's ballot to go against incumbent Los Angeles Mayor Karen Bass. Pratt lays out his plans.
3: So all the experience I'm going to surround myself with, because that's a concern people have, oh, he has notions, I'm going to build that experience around, and we have 5 months to put the best team the city could ever dream of.
1: Primaries were also held in New Jersey, New Mexico, South Dakota, Montana, and Iowa, where the first President Trump-endorsed candidate lost this election cycle. Congressman Randy Finstra conceded to businessman Zach Lawn in Iowa's Republican primary for governor. The House has passed a measure aimed at limiting President Trump's Iran war powers. The resolution passed 215 to 208 with four Republicans voting yes alongside all Democrats. The measure directs the president to remove U.S. forces from conflict with Iran unless Congress votes to declare war or authorizes military force. However, it wouldn't force Trump to end hostilities even if passed by the Senate because there are outstanding constitutional questions. This comes after the Senate passed a separate war powers resolution last month. The passage comes as U.S.-Iran talks remain at a standstill. Elon Musk is one step closer to becoming the world's first trillionaire, with SpaceX announcing the largest IPO of all time. Musk's company announced today a fixed price of $135 per share ahead of officially marketing its initial public offering, which is set for June 12th. That would make SpaceX valued at $1.7 trillion. 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
1: NBC News Radio, I'm Lisa Carton. President Trump says Iran was hit hard by U.S. strikes recently. Speaking from the Oval Office, Trump said the U.S. could wipe out Iran pretty quickly if he chooses to do so, but he doesn't want any more people to die.
2: When it's over, as of this moment, it's agreed that we will go in with them. We will get it and we will destroy it. It will be destroyed.
1: The president said if Iran signs an agreement, they will not have a nuclear weapon. There are still some races yet to be called after six states held primary elections yesterday. In California, Democrats Javier Becerra and Tom Steyer, along with Republican Steve Hilton, are vying for two spots in November's general election for governor. Meanwhile, reality TV star Spencer Pratt is close to securing a spot on November's ballot to go against incumbent Los Angeles Mayor Karen Bass. All hostages are safe and the suspect is dead after a standoff at a California bank building that began yesterday afternoon. Lisa Carton, NBC News Radio.
3: With a news update on WHTC Holland's Cool FM, I'm Gary Stevens. Chobani is expanding its La Colombe facility in Muskegon County. Governor Gretchen Whitmer joined company officials for a groundbreaking ceremony yesterday in Norton Shores, as the company will grow from 40,000 square feet to around 200,000 square feet.
4: There is a kinship here. There is a philosophies that are commensurate with one another, and it's not very often that I go to a groundbreaking and I get a little teary, but listening to how you talk about your team, Hamdi, and listening to Hank about what his Michigan values are, I think this is just a moment that for celebration for all of us.
3: Chobani currently has 312 employees earning an average of $29.50 an hour. The company will increase its purchase of milk from dairy farmers in Michigan from 30 million pounds annually to 615 million pounds. Get the latest news anytime at WHTC.com.
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7: Here's the updated forecast from WHTC.com. Lows of aloft around 60 tonight under partly cloudy skies. Sunshine mixed with clouds at times again. Tomorrow, high temperatures reach up to 85. I'm meteorologist Jennifer Wojcicki. Currently 73.
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1: NBC News Radio, I'm Lisa Carton. President Trump says Iran was hit hard by U.S. strikes recently. Speaking from the Oval Office, Trump said the U.S. could wipe out Iran pretty quickly if he chooses to do so, but he doesn't want any more people to die. The president said if Iran signs an agreement, they will not have a nuclear weapon.
2: But when it's over, as of this moment, it's agreed that we will go in with them. We will get it, and we will destroy it. It will be destroyed.
1: It all comes after the two countries exchanged missile fire over the Persian Gulf earlier today. Results are still coming in after six states held primary elections yesterday. In California, the races for governor and Los Angeles mayor are still up in the air. Democrats Javier Becerra and Tom Steyer, along with Republican Steve Hilton, are vying for two spots in November's general election for governor. Meanwhile, reality TV star Spencer Pratt is close to securing a spot on November's ballot to go against incumbent Los Angeles mayor Karen Bass. Pratt outlines his plans going forward.
3: I'm going to continue to work hard, build my teams, show all the experience that I'm going to surround myself with, because that's a concern people have always notions. I'm going to build that experience.
1: Primaries were also held in New Jersey, New Mexico, South Dakota, Montana, and Iowa, where the first President Trump-endorsed candidate lost this election cycle. Congressman Randy Finstra conceded to businessman Zach Lawn in Iowa's Republican primary for governor. President Trump is lamenting the apparent end of the so-called anti-weaponization fund.
2: The weaponization fund was a beautiful thing. I didn't make it, but I heard that. I thought that was the greatest thing.
1: The $1.7 billion fund was established by the Justice Department to reimburse people who suffered weaponization and lawfare under the Biden administration. It was halted by the courts. And at the box office this weekend, Scary Movie and Backrooms are expected to battle it out for first place. 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

particular place to go. So we parked way out in the Kokomo. The night was young and the moon was gold. So we both decided.

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1: NBC News Radio, I'm Lisa Carton. California is still counting votes the day after the Tuesday primaries. Reality TV star Spencer Pratt is close to securing a spot on November's ballot to go against incumbent Los Angeles Mayor Karen Bass.
2: I was born for this, clearly.
1: Meanwhile, Democrats Javier Becerra and Tom Steyer, along with Republican Steve Hilton, are vying for two spots in November's general election for governor. A measure aimed at limiting President Trump's Iran war powers is passing in the House. The resolution passed 215 to 208, with four Republicans voting yes alongside all Democrats. It wouldn't force Trump to end hostilities even if passed by the Senate, as there are outstanding constitutional questions. Elon Musk could soon become the world's first trillionaire, with SpaceX announcing the largest IPO of all time. It was announced today, a fixed price of $135 per share, with its initial public offering set for June 12th. Lisa Carton, NBC News Radio.
3: With a news update on WHTC Holland's Cool FM, I'm Gary Stevens. A couple of Democratic candidates for the U.S. Senate in Michigan joined striking United Auto Workers Union members on the picket line in Three Rivers.
4: Congresswoman Haley Stevens marched with them yesterday afternoon outside of American Axle. State Senator Mallory McMorrow joined them last night. Employees say American Axle is not offering them enough pay in their contract talks. They say the 50% pay cut that they agreed to in 2008 to save the facility has not been restored. I'm Michael Arney.
3: Republican candidate for Governor Ralph Rebant has asked the State Court of Appeals to put him on the GOP primary ballot on August 4th. His attorneys argue the Board of Canvassers, state canvassers, broke the law by reviewing only a random sample of 750 petition signatures instead of canvassing all signatures submitted. Rebant is asking for a ruling by Friday when the Secretary of State's office certifies candidates for the primary election. Get the latest news anytime at WHTC.com.
5: Here's the updated forecast from WHTC.com. Lows dip down to about 60 tonight under partly cloudy skies. Daytime highs approaching 85 tomorrow. Sunshine mixed with clouds at times. Lows level off around 67 tomorrow night, partly cloudy. I'm meteorologist Paul Frobley. Currently 64.
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1: NBC News Radio, I'm Lisa Carton. California is still counting votes the day after the Tuesday primaries. Reality TV star Spencer Pratt is close to securing a spot on November's ballot to go against incumbent Los Angeles Mayor Karen Bass.
2: I was born for this, clearly.
1: Meanwhile, Democrats Javier Becerra and Tom Steyer, along with Republican Steve Hilton, are vying for two spots in November's general election for governor. Primaries were also held in New Jersey, New Mexico, South Dakota, Montana, and Iowa, where the first President Trump-endorsed candidate lost this election cycle. Congressman Randy Finstra conceded to businessman Zach Lawn in Iowa's Republican primary for governor. The House has passed a measure aimed at limiting President Trump's Iran war powers. The resolution passed 215 to 208 with four Republicans voting yes alongside all Democrats. The measure directs the president to remove U.S. forces from conflict with Iran unless Congress votes to declare war or authorizes military force. However, it wouldn't force Trump to end hostilities, even if passed by the Senate, because there are outstanding constitutional questions. This comes after the Senate passed a separate war powers resolution last month. The passage comes as U.S.-Iran talks remain at a standstill. President Trump says the Lincoln Memorial Reflecting Pool project has been completed.
3: We took out 12 truckloads of garbage out of this pool. It was just rotting and terrible, a terrible thing for the country.
1: Speaking from the Oval Office, Trump said they ended up doing more work to the surrounding area near the pool than expected. The president said the pool is now pristine and no longer looks disgusting. Trump touted how his administration has cleaned up Washington, D.C. The NBA Finals are underway in San Antonio. The Spurs are hosting the New York Knicks for Game 1. The Knicks are looking for their first title since 1973. While the Spurs are looking for their first championship since 2014. 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
1: NBC News Radio, I'm Lisa Carton. California is still counting votes the day after the Tuesday primaries. Reality TV star Spencer Pratt is close to securing a spot on November's ballot to go against incumbent Los Angeles Mayor Karen Bass.
2: I was born for this, clearly.
1: Meanwhile, Democrats Javier Becerra and Tom Steyer, along with Republican Steve Hilton, are vying for two spots in November's general election for governor. The House has passed a measure aimed at limiting President Trump's Iran war powers. The resolution passed 215-208 with four Republicans voting yes alongside all Democrats. It wouldn't force Trump to end hostilities even if passed by the Senate, as there are outstanding constitutional questions. The passage comes as U.S.-Iran talks remain at a standstill. Elon Musk could soon become the world's first trillionaire, with SpaceX announcing the largest IPO of all time. The IPO is set for June 12th. Lisa Carton, NBC News Radio.
3: With a news update on WHTC Holland's Cool FM, I'm Gary Stevens. Comstock Township has fired its superintendent, Scott Hess, without cause, by a 4-3 vote of the township board.
4: Township Supervisor Ben Martin was surprised by the motion. He says so were Treasurer Sandra Bloomfield and Trustee Jerry Amos. Trustee Terry McIver defended voting to fire Hess, saying he was keeping them from doing their jobs and moving the community forward. Martin did acknowledge there is an investigation happening by the Attorney General's office and the Kalamazoo County Prosecutor's office about whether Hess took the oath of office or not, and that he lives outside of Comstock Township. I'm Michael Arney.
3: West Nile virus has been confirmed to have been found in Kent County. Health Department there says West Nile was found in mosquito samples collected in Grand Rapids West Side, as well as in Wyoming. The virus is spread through bites of infected mosquitoes, and while many who become infected experience no symptoms, some experience fever, headache, body aches, or rash. Get the latest news anytime at WHTC.com.
5: Here's the updated forecast from WHTC.com. Partly cloudy tonight with a low of 60. Sunshine mixed with clouds at times again tomorrow. High temperatures reach up to 85. Partly cloudy tomorrow night, lows around 67. I'm meteorologist Megan Mulford. Currently 61.
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0: Swing into baseball season with the Detroit Tigers. 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
1: NBC News Radio, I'm Lisa Carton. President Trump says the U.S. hit Iran hard with strikes recently, but believes a deal can be reached soon.
2: The negotiation itself is going to do well, very well.
1: Speaking from the Oval Office, Trump said the U.S. could wipe out Iran pretty quickly if he chooses to do so, but he doesn't want any more people to die. The president said if Iran signs an agreement, they will not have a nuclear weapon. It all comes after the two countries exchanged missile fire over the Persian Gulf earlier today. Results are still coming in after six states held primary elections today. In California, the races for governor and Los Angeles mayor are still up in the air. Democrats Javier Becerra and Tom Steyer, along with Republican Steve Hilton, are vying for two spots in November's general election for governor. Meanwhile, reality TV star Spencer Pratt is close to securing a spot on November's ballot to go against incumbent Los Angeles Mayor Karen Bass. Primaries were also held in New Jersey, New Mexico, South Dakota, Montana, and Iowa, where the first President Trump-endorsed candidate lost this election cycle. Congressman Randy Finstra conceded to businessman Zach Lahn in Iowa's Republican primary for governor. President Trump is confirming he called Benjamin Netanyahu crazy and said the Israeli prime minister would be in prison if not for him. Tony Waterman reports Trump made the comments in a podcast interview with the New York Post.
3: President Trump admitted to a tense phone call with Netanyahu earlier this week, saying he was perturbed that the Israeli prime minister was constantly fighting in Lebanon. Axios had reported the president used expletives, calling Netanyahu crazy.
1: Trump said he told Netanyahu that at some point we've got to stop this. He went on to mention that he likes the Israeli prime minister and they work well together. Trump also said Iran has agreed not to have a nuclear weapon, but added its leaders could change their mind. You're listening to the latest on NBC News Radio.
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1: NBC News Radio, I'm Lisa Carton. President Trump says the U.S. hit Iran hard with strikes recently, but believes a deal can be reached soon.
2: The negotiation itself is going very well.
1: Speaking from the Oval Office, Trump said the U.S. could wipe out Iran pretty quickly if he chooses to do so, but he doesn't want any more people to die. The president said if Iran signs an agreement, they will not have a nuclear weapon. It all comes after the two countries exchanged missile fire over the Persian Gulf earlier today. Results are still coming in after 6 states held primary elections today. In California, the races for governor and Los Angeles mayor are still up in the air. Democrats Javier Becerra and Tom Steyer, along with Republican Steve Hilton, are vying for 2 spots in November's general election for governor. Reality TV star Spencer Pratt is close to securing a spot on November's ballot to go against incumbent Los Angeles mayor Karen Bass. Primaries were also held in 5 other states. Lisa Carton, NBC News Radio.
3: With a news update on WHTC Holland's Cool FM, I'm Gary Stevens. A 32-year-old Virginia man could spend the next 12 to 36 years in a Michigan prison. On Monday, Christian Montillo was sentenced by 20th Circuit Court Judge Karen Miedema after not contesting a number of charges stemming from assaulting an unnamed 31-year-old Holland Township woman over a several-month-long span. The matter began at the victim's residence late in 2024, and he fled back to his home at that time. It continued 5 months later and returned to the area and allegedly hid in her vehicle as she was getting ready to go to work. Montillo was subsequently arrested by state police troopers in the South Haven area. Kalamazoo officials are seeing an increase in domestic violence cases.
4: Public Safety Chief David Boyson says a lot of domestic violence cases are never reported because victims fear consequences if they speak up or they're financially dependent on the abuser. YWCA Kalamazoo CEO Susan Rosas says her services are being threatened by a potential 25% funding cut in the fiscal year 2027 budget, which is under negotiations by state lawmakers. She's urging them to increase the Crime Victims Rights Sustaining Fund by $45 billion. I'm Michael Arney.
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5: Here's the updated forecast from WHTC.com. Lows level off around 57 overnight under partly cloudy skies. Sunshine mixed with clouds at times again. Thursday, high temperatures reach up to 85. I'm meteorologist Jennifer Wojcicki. Right now, it's 59 degrees.
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He was in a bind because he was way behind and he was willing to make a deal. When he came across this young man sawing on a fiddle and playing it hot, and the devil jumped up on a hickory stump and said, "Boy, let me tell you what. I guess you didn't know it, but I'm a fiddle player too. And if you'd care to take a dare, I'll make a bet with you. Now you play pretty good fiddle, boy, but give the devil his due. I bet a fiddle of gold against your soul, because I think I'm better than you." The boy said, "My name's Johnny, and it might be a sin, but I'll take your bet, and you're going to regret, because I'm the best as ever been."

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And he pulled the bow across the strings, and it made an evil hiss. And then a band of demons joined in, and it sounded something like this.

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Johnny said, "Devil, just come on back if you ever want to try again. 'Cause I told you once, you son of a gun, I'm the

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1: NBC News Radio, I'm Lisa Carton. President Trump says the U.S. hit Iran hard with strikes recently. Speaking from the Oval Office, Trump said the U.S. could wipe out Iran pretty quickly if he chooses to do so, but he doesn't want any more people to die. The president said if Iran signs an agreement, they will not have a nuclear weapon.
2: If anybody went there, we'll see exactly what's happening and we'll blow it up a little bit further.
1: It all comes after the two countries exchanged missile fire over the Persian Gulf earlier today. Meanwhile, the House has passed a measure today aimed at limiting President Trump's Iran war powers. The resolution passed 215 to 208 with four Republicans voting yes alongside all Democrats. However, it wouldn't force Trump to end hostilities even if passed by the Senate because there are outstanding constitutional questions. Results are still coming in after six states held primary elections today. In California, the races for governor and Los Angeles mayor are still up in the air. Democrats Javier Becerra and Tom Steyer, along with Republican Steve Hilton, are vying for two spots in November's general election for governor.
3: We're going to fight for you. We're going to fight for change. And we won't let you down.
1: Meanwhile, reality TV star Spencer Pratt is close to securing a spot on November's ballot to go against incumbent Los Angeles Mayor Karen Bass. Primaries were also held in New Jersey, New Mexico, South Dakota, Montana, and Iowa, where the first president-endorsed candidate lost this election cycle. The Senate is advancing a stalled immigration enforcement funding bill following weeks of delay. Lawmakers voted 53-46 today to start considering a package to fund immigration enforcement agencies, and it will be followed by hours of debate as well as a series of unlimited back-to-back amendment votes before final passage later this week. The package contains $72 billion to fund immigration and customs enforcement and the Border Patrol through 2029. 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

0: Here's what's coming up this week in sports on WHTC, Holland's Cool FM. The Tigers start out the week against Tampa Bay to face the Rays in Tampa. 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
1: NBC News Radio, I'm Lisa Carton. President Trump says the U.S. hit Iran hard with strikes recently. Speaking from the Oval Office, Trump said the U.S. could wipe out Iran pretty quickly if he chooses to do so, but he doesn't want any more people to die. The president said if Iran signs an agreement, they will not have a nuclear weapon.
2: If anybody went there, we'll see exactly what's happening and we'll blow it up a little bit further.
1: It all comes after the two countries exchanged missile fire over the Persian Gulf earlier today. Meanwhile, the House has passed a measure today aimed at limiting President Trump's Iran war powers. The resolution passed 215 to 208 with four Republicans voting yes alongside all Democrats. However, it wouldn't force Trump to end hostilities even if passed by the Senate because there are outstanding constitutional questions. Hollywood star Shia LaBeouf, who was arrested during Mardi Gras for a fight in New Orleans, has pled guilty to battery. Lisa Carton, NBC News Radio.
3: Here's the updated forecast from WHTC.com. Lows dip down to about 59 overnight under partly cloudy skies. Daytime highs approaching 85 Thursday. A blend of cloud and sun. Lows dip down to about 67 Thursday night. Partly cloudy skies. I'm meteorologist Paul Trombley. Right now, 57.
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1: NBC News Radio, I'm Tammy Trujillo. Not all the results are in yet from Tuesday's primaries. In California, Democrats Javier Becerra and Tom Steyer, along with Republican Steve Hilton, are vying for two spots in November's general election for governor. And in the Los Angeles mayor's race, reality TV star Spencer Pratt is close to securing a spot on November's ballot to go up against incumbent mayor Karen Bass. The House has passed a measure aimed at limiting the president's Iran war powers. The resolution passed 215 to 208 with four Republicans voting yes alongside all Democrats. The measure directs the president to remove U.S. forces from conflict with Iran unless Congress votes to declare war or authorizes military force. But it wouldn't force Trump to end hostilities even if passed by the Senate because there are outstanding constitutional questions. College sports are out of control. That's according to some on Capitol Hill who want a new playbook. The push is led by Texas Senator Ted Cruz.
2: Changing the law is the only way to fix the legal chaos that we're seeing right now.
1: The proposed legislation would govern player transfers, eligibility lawsuits, and NIL contracts. At Wednesday's hearing, former Alabama coach Nick Saban said that college athletics is focused on money, not life skills, and that it's become pay to play. Texas Children's Hospital in Houston is being required by the state to create a detransitioning clinic for transgender patients later this year. It's part of a $10 million settlement resulting from a 2023 investigation of the hospital by the Attorney General's office. Hunter Biden's denying accusations that he left a bag of cocaine at the White House during his father's presidency. Biden shared on X a video celebrating 7 years of sobriety, and one social media user brought up the infamous cocaine allegation involving a bag discovered in the West Wing while former President Joe Biden was in office. Hunter Biden replied to the social media user who claimed the drugs were his and joked, "It most definitely was not." He said he would never have forgotten his drugs. 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

0: Hi, it's Dan Evans. Coming up on Thursday's WHTC Morning News, Paul Harvey has the rest of the story. Hearing Voices, Congressman Bill Heisinger, Discover Holland from the Holland Area Convention and Visitors Bureau, and more. 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
1: NBC News Radio, I'm Tammy Trujillo. Not all the results are in from Tuesday's primaries. In California, Democrats Javier Becerra and Tom Steyer, along with Republican Steve Hilton, are all vying for two spots in November's general election for governor. In the race for Los Angeles mayor, reality TV star Spencer Pratt is close to securing a spot on November's ballot to go against incumbent Mayor Karen Bass. The House has passed a measure aimed at limiting the president's Iran war powers. That resolution passed 215 to 208, with four Republicans voting yes alongside all Democrats. The measure directs the president to remove U.S. forces from conflict with Iran unless Congress votes to declare war or authorizes military force. Elon Musk is one step closer to becoming the world's first trillionaire, with SpaceX announcing the largest IPO of all time. Musk's company announced a fixed price of $135 per share ahead of officially marketing its initial public offering on June 12th. Tammy Trujillo, NBC News Radio.
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3: Here's the updated forecast from WHTC.com. Partly cloudy overnight with lows around 55. Sunshine mixed with clouds at times again Thursday. Daytime highs approaching 85. Thursday night, lows around 67. I'm meteorologist Megan Mulford. Right now, 54.
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1: NBC News Radio, I'm Tammy Trujillo. Not all the results are in yet from Tuesday's primaries. In California, Democrats Javier Becerra and Tom Steyer, along with Republican Steve Hilton, are vying for two spots in November's general election for governor. And in the Los Angeles mayor's race, reality TV star Spencer Pratt is close to securing a spot on November's ballot to go up against incumbent mayor Karen Bass. Primaries were also held Tuesday in New Jersey, New Mexico, South Dakota, Montana, and Iowa, where the first President Trump-endorsed candidate lost this election cycle. The House has passed a measure aimed at limiting President Trump's Iran war powers. The resolution passed 215 to 208, with four Republicans voting yes alongside other Democrats. The measure directs the president to remove U.S. forces from conflict with Iran, unless Congress votes to declare war or authorizes military force. However, it wouldn't force Trump to end hostilities, even if it passed the Senate, because there are outstanding constitutional questions. Elon Musk is one step closer to becoming the world's first trillionaire, with SpaceX announcing the largest IPO of all time. That story from Lisa Carton.
2: Musk's company announced today a fixed price of $135 per share ahead of officially marketing its initial public offering, which is set for June 12. That would make SpaceX valued at $1.7 trillion, making it the seventh biggest company in the U.S. by market cap. I'm Lisa Carton.
1: The Knicks stunned the Spurs to tip off the NBA Finals. The team erased a 14-point deficit to secure a 105-95 comeback win in Game 1 in San Antonio. Jalen Brunson led all scorers with 30 points on 12 of 31 shooting. He sunk 13 in the fourth quarter as the Knicks closed out the game with an 11-0 run. Victor Wembanyama struggled to 26 points on 6 of 21 shooting for San Antonio. The Spurs will try to snap New York's 12-game postseason winning streak when Game 2 tips off from the Lone Star State on Friday. 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
1: NBC News Radio, I'm Tammy Trujillo. President Trump says the U.S. hit Iran hard with strikes recently. Speaking from the Oval Office, he said the U.S. could wipe out Iran pretty quickly if he chooses to do so, but he says he doesn't want any more people to die. The president said if Iran signs an agreement, they will not have a nuclear weapon. It all comes after the two countries exchanged missile fire over the Persian Gulf. One person's dead, three others hurt after a shooting at a high school graduation ceremony in Fairfield, California. It's not clear if the suspect has been caught or even identified yet. Results are still coming in after six states held primary elections on Tuesday. In California, the races for governor and L.A. mayor are still up in the air. Democrats Javier Becerra and Tom Steyer, along with Republican Steve Hilton, are vying for two spots in November's general election for governor. While reality TV star Spencer Pratt is close to securing a spot on November's ballot to go against incumbent Mayor Karen Bass. Tammy Trujillo, NBC News Radio.
2: Here's the updated forecast from WHTC.com. Lows dip down to about 54 overnight under partly cloudy skies. A blend of clouds and sun again Thursday. Daytime highs approaching 85. I'm meteorologist Jennifer Wojcicki. Right now, it's 55 degrees.
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4: Sunny.

tighten up on that bass now. 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Yeah. Now let that guitar fall in. Oh, yeah.

I want that guitar to fall in on that. Tighten it up now. Oh, yeah.

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1: NBC News Radio, I'm Tammy Trujillo. President Trump says the U.S. hit Iran hard with strikes recently, but believes a deal can be reached soon. Mark Mayfield has the update.
2: The president spoke from the Oval Office.
3: The negotiation itself has gone very well, actually. Very well.
2: Trump said the U.S. could wipe out Iran pretty quickly if he chooses to do so, but he doesn't want any more people to die. The president said if Iran signs an agreement, they will not have a nuclear weapon. It all comes after the two countries exchanged missile fire over the Persian Gulf earlier on Wednesday. I'm Mark Mayfield.
1: Meanwhile, the House passed a measure Wednesday aimed at limiting President Trump's Iran war powers. That resolution passed 215 to 208, with four Republicans voting yes alongside all Democrats. One person is dead and three others hurt after a shooting at a high school graduation ceremony in Fairfield, California. It happened on Wednesday night outside of Fairfield High School. The ceremony was actually for a continuation school called San Yeto High School. Witnesses heard shots after the ceremony ended as people were in the parking lot taking pictures. It's not clear if a suspect's been caught or identified. Fairfield is halfway between San Francisco and Sacramento. Results are still coming in after six states held primary elections on Tuesday. In California, the races for governor and Los Angeles mayor are still up in the air. Democrats Javier Becerra and Tom Steyer, along with Republican Steve Hilton, are vying for two spots in November's general election for governor. Meanwhile, reality TV star Spencer Pratt is close to securing a spot on November's ballot to go up against incumbent mayor Karen Bass. Hollywood star Shia LaBeouf, who was arrested during Mardi Gras for a fight in New Orleans, has pleaded guilty to battery. Court records show the judge sentenced the Transformers actor to 2 years probation. The victim in that fight, through his lawyers, asked prosecutors to pursue hate crime charges. He claimed LaBeouf had called him homophobic slurs. That was not considered by the court. 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

okay, so your heart broke. You sit around moping, crying, crying. You say you even thinking about dying? Well, before you do anything rash,

0: Hi, this is Gary Stevens. Thursday on WHDC's Talk of the Town, we'll be joined by Holland City Manager Keith Van Beek and Allegan County Sheriff Frank Baker. 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
1: NBC News Radio, I'm Tammy Trujillo. The House has passed a measure aimed at limiting President Trump's Iran war powers. The resolution passed 215 to 208 with four Republicans voting yes alongside all Democrats. Those four GOP reps were Thomas Massie of Kentucky, Brian Fitzpatrick of Pennsylvania, Tom Barrett of Michigan, and Ohio's Warren Davidson. The measure directs the president to remove U.S. forces from conflict with Iran unless Congress votes to declare war or authorizes military force. President Trump is lamenting the apparent end of the so-called anti-weaponization fund. The $1.7 billion fund was established by the Justice Department to reimburse people who suffered weaponization and lawfare under the Biden administration. Super Bowl champ and 10-time Pro Bowl quarterback Russell Wilson's calling it a career. He confirmed he's retiring from the NFL to take a job with CBS Sports in a social media post on Wednesday. Wilson played for 14 seasons. Tammy Trujillo, NBC News Radio.
2: Here's the updated forecast from WHTC.com. Partly cloudy skies overnight with a low of 54. Sunshine mixed with clouds at times Thursday. Highs level off around 85. Lows dip down to about 67. Thursday night, partly cloudy. I'm meteorologist Paul Trombley. Right now, it's 54 degrees.
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1: NBC News Radio, I'm Tammy Trujillo. The House has passed a measure aimed at limiting President Trump's Iran war powers. The resolution passed 215 to 208, with four Republicans voting yes alongside all Democrats. Those four GOP reps were Thomas Massey of Kentucky, Ryan Fitzpatrick of Pennsylvania, Tom Barrett of Michigan, and Ohio's Warren Davidson. The measure directs the president to remove U.S. forces from conflict with Iran unless Congress votes to declare war or authorizes military force. But it wouldn't force Trump to end hostilities even if passed by the Senate because there are outstanding constitutional questions. The president's lamenting the apparent end of the so-called anti-weaponization fund. Lisa Carton reports.
2: The weaponization fund was a beautiful thing. It was something I didn't make it, but I heard that. I thought that was the greatest thing.
3: The $1.7 billion fund was established by the Justice Department to reimburse people who suffered weaponization and lawfare under the Biden administration. It was halted by the courts. There were reports that some of the people who participated in the January 6th Capitol riots would be getting money from the fund. I'm Lisa Carton.
1: Elon Musk is one step closer to becoming the world's first trillionaire, with SpaceX announcing the largest IPO of all time. Musk's company announced on Wednesday a fixed price of $135 per share ahead of officially marketing its initial public offering on June 12th. That would bring SpaceX's value to $1.7 trillion, making it the seventh biggest company in the U.S. by market cap. SpaceX aims to raise $75 billion with the IPO. Super Bowl champ and 10-time Pro Bowl quarterback Russell Wilson's calling it a career. In a social media post, Wilson confirmed he's retiring from the NFL to take a job with CBS Sports. Wilson played 14 seasons, split between the Seahawks, Broncos, Steelers, and Giants. 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

0: Hi, it's Dan Evans. Coming up on Thursday's WHDC Morning News, Paul Harvey has the rest of the story. 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
1: NBC News Radio, I'm Mark Mayfield. The Trump administration is looking at slapping tariffs again on some of the nation's top trading partners. It follows findings from an investigation by the U.S. Trade Representative's Office into 60 trading partners over their failure to impose and enforce laws to prohibit goods made with forced labor. Elon Musk is one step closer to becoming the world's first trillionaire, with SpaceX announcing the largest IPO of all time. Here's Lisa Carton.
2: Musk's company announced a fixed price of $135 per share ahead of officially marketing its initial public offering, which is set for June 12. That would make SpaceX valued at $1.7 trillion, making it the seventh biggest company in the U.S. by market cap. I'm Lisa Carton.
1: And the Knicks beat the Spurs to tip off the NBA Finals 105-95 in Game 1 from San Antonio. Mark Mayfield, NBC News Radio.
3: Here's the updated forecast from WHTC.com. Lows level off around 54 overnight under partly cloudy skies. Partly cloudy again Thursday. Daytime highs approaching 86. Partly cloudy Thursday night. Lows around 67. I'm meteorologist Megan Mulford. Currently 54.
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about. Your life takes a time. About to check outside the games. And you know what I'm talking about. Just let me know if you wanna go to that whole mile on the range. They got a lot of nice girls.

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1: NBC News Radio, I'm Mark Mayfield. The Trump administration is considering a move to reimpose tariffs on some of the nation's top trading partners. It follows findings from an investigation by the U.S. Trade Representative's office into 60 trading partners over their failure to impose and enforce laws to prohibit goods made with forced labor. The report recommended a 10% duty on Canada, Ecuador, the European Union, Indonesia, Mexico, and Pakistan. According to the report, the other 44 countries investigated in the probe are set to face a 12.5% tariff rate. President Trump says the U.S. hit Iran hard with strikes recently, but believes a deal can be reached soon.
2: The negotiation itself is going very well, actually. Very well.
1: Speaking from the Oval Office, Trump said the U.S. could wipe out Iran pretty quickly if he chooses to do so, but he doesn't want any more people to die. The president said if Iran signs an agreement, they will not have a nuclear weapon. It all comes after the two countries exchanged missile fire over the Persian Gulf yesterday. President Trump is lamenting the apparent end of the so-called anti-weaponization fund. Lisa Carton reports.
2: The weaponization fund was a beautiful thing. I didn't make it, but I heard that. I thought that was the greatest thing.
3: The $1.7 billion fund was established by the Justice Department to reimburse people who suffered weaponization and lawfare under the Biden administration. It was halted by the courts. There were reports that some of the people who participated in the January 6th Capitol riots would be getting money from the fund. On Wednesday, Trump said people came to his January 6th rally with love, and since then, they've been abused, leading some to commit suicide. I'm Lisa Carton.
1: And the Knicks stunned the Spurs to tip off the NBA Finals. The team erased a 14-point deficit to secure a 105-95 comeback win in Game 1 from San Antonio. Game 2 tips off from the Lone Star State on Friday. 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

0: Hi, it's Dan Evans. Coming up on Thursday's WHTC Morning News, Paul Harvey has the rest of the story. 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
1: NBC News Radio, I'm Mark Mayfield. President Trump says he will nominate Acting Attorney General Todd Blanche to serve in the role permanently.
2: I'm instructing Dan and everybody else that's involved in that very complicated process, which is going to go, I think, very quickly, that we are going to make him permanent Attorney General.
1: Trump announced the decision during a private White House event Wednesday night. Blanche took over as Acting Attorney General in early April after Trump fired Attorney General Pam Bondi. A high school graduation celebration in Northern California turned deadly after a shooting outside a commencement ceremony in Fairfield. Police say one person was killed and three others were injured when gunfire erupted in a parking lot following a graduation event for Semyito High School. And New York City has once again been named the most forgetful city for Uber riders, according to the company's annual Lost and Found Index. Miami, Chicago, and San Francisco also rank near the top of the list. Mark Mayfield, NBC News Radio.
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4: With agribusiness news on WHTC Morning News, I'm Rusty Halverson. U.S. ethanol exports continue to grow. USDA Undersecretary for Trade and Foreign Ag Affairs, Luke Lindberg.
5: The world is opening up to U.S. ethanol. They recognize that it is a low-cost, win-win opportunity for many folks to meet sustainability targets that they have set for themselves and reduce the price of the prompt for U.S. consumers.
4: Lindberg says the industry is seeing growth in a variety of markets.
5: We have seen progress in Vietnam, Taiwan. We have seen a 50% increase of U.S. ethanol going into the United Kingdom.
4: That's USDA Undersecretary Luke Lindberg. Elsewhere, farm groups are continuing to press Commerce Secretary Howard Lutnick to drop the 16.8% countervailing duties on phosphate fertilizer imports. A collection of 65 state and national groups sent Lutnick a letter pointing out that the Trump White House has made it clear that lowering fertilizer prices is a top priority, yet Lutnick has failed to take any action.
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7: Here's the updated forecast from WHTC.com. A mix of clouds and sun today, with daytime highs approaching 86. Partly cloudy again tonight, lows dip down to about 67. I'm meteorologist Jennifer Wojcicki. Right now, 55.
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1: NBC News Radio, I'm Michael Kastner. The House has passed a measure aimed at limiting President Trump's Iran war powers. The resolution passed 215-208 with four Republicans voting yes alongside all Democrats. The measure directs the president to remove U.S. forces from conflict with Iran unless Congress votes to declare war or authorizes military force. President Trump is lamenting the apparent end of the so-called anti-weaponization fund. More from Lisa Carton.
2: The weaponization fund was a beautiful thing. It was something I heard that. I thought that was the greatest thing.
3: The $1.7 billion fund was established by the Justice Department to reimburse people who suffered weaponization and lawfare under the Biden administration. It was halted by the courts. There were reports that some of the people who participated in the January 6th Capitol riots would be getting money from the fund. On Wednesday, Trump said people came to his January 6th rally with love, and since then they've been abused, leading some to commit suicide. I'm Lisa Carton.
1: One person is dead and at least three others are hurt after a shooting at a high school graduation ceremony in Fairfield, California. The latest from Mark Mayfield.
4: It happened on Wednesday night outside of Fairfield High School. The ceremony was actually for a continuation school called Sem Yito High School. Witnesses heard shots after the ceremony ended as people were in the parking lot taking pictures. It's not clear if a suspect has been caught or identified. Fairfield is located next to Interstate 80, halfway between San Francisco and Sacramento. I'm Mark Mayfield.
1: A flesh-eating screw worm has been confirmed in the U.S. The parasite burrows into the flesh of living animals and was eradicated in the U.S. about 60 years ago. On Wednesday, the USDA said a screw worm had been detected in a three-week-old calf in South Texas. Michael Kastner, NBC News Radio.
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1: The U.S. military has struck another alleged drug boat in the Eastern Pacific. More from Tammy Trujillo.
8: The U.S. Southern Command said Wednesday that two people were killed in the attack and claims their intelligence confirmed that the vessel was engaged in narco-trafficking operations. Over 200 people have been killed in U.S. military strikes against suspected drug boats during the Trump administration. I'm Tammy Trujillo.
1: Republican Senator Tom Tillis is suggesting Bill Pulte has no path to being confirmed as the next director of National Intelligence. Scott Carr with more from Washington.
9: Tillis tells CNBC he doesn't think Pulte has a prayer of making it through the Senate and becoming the permanent DNI. The senator from North Carolina, adding to a growing backlash against Pulte's nomination, Pulte has no known prior experience in an intelligence role. But President Trump says he'll serve as acting DNI while continuing to work as director of the Federal Housing Finance Agency, as well as chairman of the mortgage groups Fannie Mae and Freddie Mac. Tillis acknowledges the administration could attempt to keep the acting title for Pulte instead of pushing for full confirmation. I'm Scott Carr in Washington.
1: President Trump says the Lincoln Memorial Reflecting Pool has been completed.
2: We took out 12 truckloads of garbage out of this pool. It was just rotting and terrible, a terrible thing for the country.
1: Speaking from the Oval Office, Trump said they ended up doing more work to the surrounding area near the pool than expected. The president said the pool is pristine and no longer looks, in his words, disgusting. Trump touted how his administration has cleaned up Washington, D.C., and the streets are now safe. New York could be the first in the nation to issue a temporary statewide ban on large-scale data centers. The legislature is expected to vote on the bill this week that would put in place a one-year large data center moratorium. Michael Kastner, NBC News Radio.
10: With a news update on WHTC Holland's Cool FM, I'm Gary Stevens. Another step in transferring the former site of Holland's historic greenhouse to Evergreen Commons was taken last night. During the biweekly business meeting, the Holland City Council unanimously approved an ordinance amendment that would remove the property where the greenhouse stood, 496 Central Avenue, as a landmark property under the historic district designation. The central greenhouse was taken down last fall brick by brick, with plans for it to be rebuilt sans windows several blocks away in Centennial Park, according to Assistant City Manager Matt Van Dyken.
11: We're actually really starting to compile bid specifications and what that will actually be moved into Centennial Park. Right now, the greenhouse that was kept, the tall house, the really, really tall one that everybody took the pictures at, is cataloged and is sitting in the Parks Department warehouse building ready to go. So we just need to put the stuff together. I believe, if I remember the MCIF, it is budgeted in next fiscal year for $350,000.
10: The triangular plot at the junction of Central Avenue, State Street, and West 20th Street will shortly be ceded to Evergreen Commons now that the designation has been removed. Plans for the site pending, according to Commons officials. The ongoing multi-phase effort to clean up what some may still call Lake Mecca Toilet has reached a milestone. This month marks 15 years since what is now the ODC Network embarked on Project Clarity, restoring the Mecca Tower watershed. It was initially planned for a five-year project to begin in the fall of 2012 to address sediment, nutrient, and bacterial pollution that was, and to some extent still is, plaguing a 175-square-mile area, which includes Lake Mecatawa, the Mecatawa River, and nearly 700 miles of rivers, streams, and ditches. Travis Williams, executive director and CEO of the ODC Network, admits that the effort, with an initial cost of nearly $12 million, is ongoing.
12: Phase three is going to have us doing some deeper implementation work in the watershed. And so we'll be excited to share kind of some of those details. We're wrapping up some studies that are going to help inform exactly how that rolls out here. And in the coming weeks, you will probably hear a lot more about that.
10: William said that thanks to wetland management, land acquisition, best management practices, and limitation in education, phosphorus levels in the watershed has been reduced by 60%, and sediment is down about 40,000 tons annually. Grand Rapids police have released video of an officer involved shooting of a man who threw a Molotov cocktail at a police cruiser and stabbed a police canine. Interim Police Chief Joe Trigg says the incident was tragic for everyone involved, releasing the video to be transparent. The shooting killed 45-year-old Eddie Deans Jr., whose mother called 911 to say he was threatening to kill the entire family, was armed with knives, and would kill himself if police arrived. Trigg says police used projectiles similar to racquetballs, cut in half, tried to get Dean to give up, but was not successful. An officer shot him several times, and he kept moving towards the officers with the knife. Get the latest news anytime at WHTC.com.
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15: 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Traffic should be simple and will be. US 31, Business 196, area byways and highways looking clear this morning. Your latest forecast from WHTC.com. Calling for partly cloudy skies today, high of 82. Mostly clear overnight, 67 our low. Got a wet day on the way tomorrow for your Friday. Showers and storms on and off, but tomorrow high 76. Better for the weekend. Morning cloud Saturday. Afternoon sunshine 75. Partly cloudy Sunday 84. Now we have clear skies in Zeeland 55 and Holland 56. The latest news, weather, and sports available anytime at WHTC.com. 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
15: Oh, yes. Good morning and welcome in. 612, it's WHTC Morning News on Holland's Cool FM. Yeah, good morning, good morning, good morning to you. Dan Evans here. Gary Stevens in our newsroom, as usual. It's WHTC Morning News on Holland's Cool FM. Just to tell you what you've got in store, a little bit of news, weather, sports, traffic, information, entertainment. Toss in a couple of songs and trying to make your day good here. Keep you up to date and informed on a Thursday, the 4th day of June. And we've got some pretty nice weather today, partly cloudy. 82, I'd call that more than pretty nice. I'd call that fantastic. Then maybe need some rain, and we're going to get it tomorrow. I've noticed, too, really a lot of rain has made my lawn nice and green in the last week or so, getting a little dry. So with the chance of rain off and on, I guess, tomorrow with some storms. But then clearing out for the weekend, some clouds Saturday morning, but sunshine in the afternoon, 75, 84 Sunday, partly cloudy. So, hey, we're getting ready for the weekend. You know me, by about Monday, I start thinking about the weekend. But here we are Thursday. We can start getting things going here. Our official sunrise this morning at 6:07. Our sunset tonight at 9:18. So we're going to hold there for a while here before our days start getting shorter in a couple of weeks. All right, what's going on a Thursday morning? Well, I always think about yesterday. I get out of here around 2 o'clock. What was the highlight of the afternoon? Well, driving up to Grand Haven, getting my brakes done. Yeah, it's good to have, as Garth Brooks saying, I got friends in low places. I got friends in high places, car places. I got people that know cars, and luckily able to bring it up there and get some brake work done yesterday. So I know he's not listening, but thanks, Eric, and appreciate the work. Feel a lot safer behind the wheel now. I definitely got my miles in on my last set of brakes. So we're good to go here. Events coming up this week. We've been talking about this. The Lakeshore HBA Parade of Homes starts today. It goes on today, tomorrow, and Saturday. Also next week, Thursday, Friday, and Saturday. It's the HBA 2026 Lakeshore Parade of Homes. And I do have more passes to give away. Gave away some yesterday. Going to try to do it again today. Passes to the Parade of Homes sometime this morning before 9 o'clock, if not a couple of times. So that's always a very, very popular event each early summer around the Lakeshore area. Also, tonight, Music on Main in downtown Zeeland. It is their kickoff of the summer with a band called Trapped on Mars. Reading something about them. They're a popular performing rock and funk, pop and punk cover band based in West Michigan. They debuted way back in 1991. The group tours regionally. They also perform a dedicated 80s pop and new wave tribute show under the moniker Trapped on MTV. Well, we're not going to be trapped on MTV tonight, though. Trapped on Mars, Music on Main in downtown Zeeland. Looking forward to my band, A Pretty Rageous Turn, here for Music on Main in a couple of weeks. Also, don't forget the Vintage Car Show and Cruise, the Holland Civic Center Place, Friday night, 5 to 9. And, of course, Holland Farmers Market on the weekend. Always fun to head down there. 8 to 2 on Saturday for the Holland Farmers Market. Again, the weather looks just fine for that. WHTC Morning News on Holland's Cool FM. It is 6:16. Again, what do we got across the lakeshore? Clear skies 55 in Zeeland and 56 in Holland. Again, our high today about 82. Well, you thinking about a movie maybe this weekend? I don't know. Weather is nice. I'm not thinking about going inside. A lot of folks go to a lot of movies, and the latest installment of the Scary Movie franchise is expected to rule the box office this weekend. The first Scary Movie since 2013 is expected to make $70 million in its debut weekend, pushing the horror film Backrooms into second place. Third place likely belonged to the Masters of the Universe reboot. That's projected to pull in about $30 million in its first weekend. I know one guy that goes to a lot of movies. I'm looking at him right now across the hall here on the Lakeshore 92.7 The Van is Brent Allen. He always comes in about once a week talking about a new movie he saw. All right, something else here. A new study is trying to answer the big question, what does it actually mean to have good mental health? Good mental health. Researchers surveyed 122 experts from 26 countries in 11 different fields, including psychology, medicine, sociology, even theology. And despite all those different backgrounds, they agreed on six key things that matter most. Having meaning and purpose, life satisfaction, self-acceptance, connection with others, autonomy, and happiness. Easy for you to say, right? Experts say, when it comes down to it, autonomy and safety are the most important factors, and happiness is more of a result of good mental health, not the starting point. So always think about your mental health along with your physical health, right? Okay, let's move on. The Tigers completed a sweep on the road. Good news there. They beat the Tampa Bay Rays 7-2 in their series finale yesterday. Tigers have the day off today. They return home tomorrow to host the Seattle Mariners. And we'll carry that, of course, all weekend long. The Tigers at Seattle, 6:15 Friday, 12:45 Saturday, 1:15 Sunday, right here on your home of the Tigers. Let's do our sunrise smile on a Thursday morning, and it may be National Cheese Day, but what about Wisconsin cheeseheads? Here's comedian Julie Scoggins.
3: They're different in Wisconsin, man. Cheeseheads. Oh, yeah. Any of y'all cheeseheads? You seen them on TV, though, hadn't you? Yeah, with those stupid cheese wedge hats. It's stupid. It's a cult, though. You know what? They're serious. You got to die to get out. I love cheese, too, but if I live somewhere that fanatical about it, you know, you can OD. Yes, you can. You know what happens when you eat too much cheese? You might not poop for a month. No wonder that football team's called the Packers. Now you know.
15: Thank you, Julie. This morning, WHTC Morning News on Holland's Cool FM, featuring Paul Harvey with the rest of the story, a little more than 5 minutes away. In our 7 o'clock hour, we have the new executive director of the Holland Area Arts Council, Caitlin Vermaris. You know that name. She talks about her new role with the Holland nonprofit. 7:40, Hearing Voices with Scott Watson. Our 8 o'clock hour, expecting to hear from Congressman Bill Huizenga. And we will wrap up a Thursday with Discover Holland from the Holland Area Commission and Visitors Bureau and a Jupi Honeycutt in for a Linda Hart today. Yep, you know what we say, all that big old family-sized bag of chips. WHTC Morning News on Holland's Cool FM 620 and Rhonda Moss with sports.
4: Knicks closed out game one of the NBA Finals with an 11-0 run, beat the Spurs 105-95 for their 12th straight playoff win. Jalen Brunson scored 13 of his 30 points in the fourth quarter. Head coach Mike Brown on Brunson's performance.
6: He's a gamer, man. He, in the biggest moments, you know, he shows up. That's what MVPs are supposed to do. We put the ball in his hands. We said we were going to live and die with him, and he went and he got it done for us.
4: Game two Friday night from San Antonio. Packers edge rusher Micah Parsons, recovering from ACL surgery, told reporters he will not be cleared to practice at the earliest September, putting his return to action in October. Baseball, Shohei Ohtani tossed 6 scoreless, also had 3 hits. Dodgers shut out the Diamondbacks 7-0. The Mets with a 4-run fourth crushed the Mariners 7-1, avoid the sweep and end Seattle's 8-game winning streak. That's sports. I'm Rhonda Moss.
15: 6:21 in this morning's Tigers game recap is brought to you by OK Tire Stores, serving the West Michigan Lakeshore since 1965, locations in Holland, Zeeland, and Hamilton.
7: Drop ball and a base hit in the right field for McKinstry.
20: Detroit Tigers daily recap. Here's Dan Dickerson.
23: Hi, this is Dan Dickerson. The Tigers complete a sweep of the Tampa Bay Rays with an impressive 7-2 win at Tropicana Field. Troy Melton was really the story in this game, making just his third start of the year. He had a tough time throwing strike one. There were 5 base runners through the first 8 batters in this game, and then he threw strike one to 18 of the next 20 batters, and he faced the minimum 21 batters after the second inning started with a Mullins home run and a Fortes single. Only 1 base runner, Aranda, was erased on a double play in the third. He retired the final 17 in a row. It was just a terrific performance from Troy Melton. 8 innings, 2 runs on 4 hits, 2 walks and 5 strikeouts for his second win of the year. The Tiger bats were booming right from the start. Nick Martinez on the mound for the Rays. He had a 1.60 ERA going into this game. He hadn't given up more than 2 runs in any of his 11 starts this year. The Tigers scored a single run in the first, the second, the third, and then with 2 outs in the fourth inning, Dylan Dingler, 3-run home run to left, turned a 3-2 game into a 6-2 game. Martinez day was done after 1 more batter, and the Tigers cruised to the 7-2 win. Tigers improved to 25-38 with the win. Tampa Bay falls to 36-23 with the loss. They had won 17 of their previous 19 here at home. Tigers now go home for 6 against the Seattle Mariners and Minnesota Twins. Mariners up first. They're playing very good baseball right now. Framber Valdez gets the start for the Tigers on Friday night. It's a night game and 2 day games. 6:40 start. We're on the air at 6:15 on the Detroit Tigers radio network.
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9: Now, the rest of the story. Clara was moving to a smaller apartment. There'd be no room for her piano. So she asked her brother in suburban Boston if he and his family might enjoy the instrument. Well, neither he nor his wife nor their children had any particular interest in music. They did have a phonograph and a few recordings, which were then popular, Barney, Google, and Oh By Jingo. Otherwise, there was little time for frivolities such as music. You see, Clara's brother was a businessman, a no-nonsense hard worker devoted to a thriving beauty parlor and barber supply enterprise. So what in the world would a busy, non-musical family ever do with an old upright piano? But Clara was insistent. Her beloved instrument had been in the family for many years, and now, though she must part with it, she would feel so much better if at least her brother would keep it for her. So it was for that sentimental reason that Clara's brother took the piano, placing it as unobtrusively as possible in his living room. And that is where his oldest child, a boy of 10, found Aunt Clara's piano when he returned from school. The ancient upright was not a particularly pretty sight, box-like with scuffed varnish, and yet how intriguing were the sounds it produced. In fact, Clara's young nephew, struggling by trial and error, eventually picked out the melody to a popular song he had heard on the family phonograph, Irving Berlin's Blue Skies. And then he picked out another tune, and another. The plinking and tinkering didn't stop until dinner, after which it was promptly resumed. And through the next day and the next, the youngster's interest did not diminish. And I mean every moment before and after school was consumed by Aunt Clara's piano. At first, the boy's father didn't say anything about it, but what he was thinking was, well, there was never any question in his mind that his son would someday take over the barber supply business. But what if by some misfortune the boy were to become a musician? Surely he could expect only to make a meager living, if a living at all. Well, at 2 o'clock one morning, Daddy awakened to hear his son still up, still plunking away at Aunt Clara's piano, and enough was enough. Dad stumbled into the living room, declared in a loud voice that the youngster was to leave the old instrument alone. It was to be considered furniture, Dad said, and from now on other things were to occupy his son's time, such as homework. But the 10-year-old boy, oh, he was completely enthralled by now, answered that he had to do this, that there were sounds in his head, and he just had to get them out. And even though for months his parents continued to object, the boy's preoccupation persisted, and probably it had been too late to discourage him from the start. You see, the young man who might have gone into his dad's barber supply business did not because of Aunt Clara's hand-me-down piano. And one day, from that neglected old box full of strings that refused to be silenced, came masterworks. You know, in the life of every child, there is an impressive object, a certain special something around the house which will forever be remembered with affection. Well, it was Aunt Clara's piano for 10-year-old Leonard Bernstein. Only now you know the rest of the story.
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2: Well, good morning. 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WHTC Morning News on Holland's Cool FM. Dan Evans with Gary Stevens. Coming up in your next half hour, your NBC News update on the way. We'll get local news headlines and local sports from Gary this half hour. As usual, Chris Conley telling us what happened on this day. Mike Avery's Outdoor Magazine Minute and Rusty Halverson Farm News with Michigan Ag Now. It's all coming up after your NBC News update.
11: NBC News Radio, I'm Michael Kastner. The House has passed a measure aimed at limiting President Trump's Iran war powers. The resolution passed 215-208, with four Republicans voting yes alongside all Democrats. The measure directs the president to remove U.S. forces from conflict with Iran unless Congress votes to declare war or authorizes military force. President Trump is lamenting the apparent end of the so-called anti-weaponization fund. The $1.7 billion fund was established by the Justice Department to reimburse people who suffered what the Trump administration claims was, in their words, weaponization and lawfare under the Biden administration. There were reports some of the people who participated in the January 6th Capitol riot would be getting money from the fund. And a Shania Twain biopic is officially in the works at Sony Pictures. Shania will focus on the five-time Grammy Award winner who's had era-defining hits, including Man, I Feel Like a Woman. Michael Kastner, NBC News Radio.
12: Good morning. I'm Gary Stevens in the WHTC newsroom, and these are some of the stories we're following for you. The West Nile virus is back in West Michigan. A smelly situation south of Holland could be addressed soon. And Governor Whitmer signed a bill let Mackinac Island voters amend their city charter, give the city the right to regulate ferry services. I'll have details on these and other stories on WHTC News following NBC News at the top of the hour.
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2: 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Traffic and weather together. And we do have more volume on US 31, as you might expect. Light to moderate volume, just a few minor delays, minor slowdowns for you on US 31. Business 196, Chicago Drive, clear as usual. Checking your weather from WHTC.com. Partly cloudy today, 82. Mostly clear tonight, 67 the overnight low. A wet Friday on the way. Showers and thunderstorms throughout the day, 76. Clearing out for the weekend. Morning clouds on Saturday. Partial sunshine later in the day, 75. Partly cloudy Sunday, 84. Right now across the lakeshore, 55. Clear in Zeeland, clear in Holland, and 56. 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
15: 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Some quick music news. Although they all seem to be approaching 100 years old, Rolling Stones frontman Mick Jagger is opening up about when the band could tour again.

0: The musician recently told the BBC he'd love to go on tour again. However, he did echo a previous statement made by Keith Richards, saying he doesn't think a tour will happen in 2026. Last month, Richards confirmed that the group didn't have any plans to hit the road anytime soon. Although it won't happen this year, Jagger did hope they'll hit the road as soon as possible. I'm Mark Mayfield.
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0: That's right. Happy birthday to you if today is, in fact, your birthday this Thursday, June 4th. And if it is, you're sharing it with actor Bruce Dern. Bruce Dern is 90 today. His credits include the movies All the Pretty Horses, Black Sunday, and Coming Home. Rock and Roll Hall of Fame singer and actress Michelle Phillips, 82 today. You remember her as a member of the group, the Mamas and the Papas. And actor Parker Stevenson, 74 candles today. He starred in several television shows, including The Hardy Boys Mysteries and Baywatch. 6:42 now, your first check of local sports with Gary.
1: Troy Melton allowed four hits with five strikeouts over eight innings as A.J. Hinch's Tigers swept the Tampa Bay Rays out of St. Petersburg yesterday 7-2.
2: A really good series, and today, you know, was very symbolic of that. I mean, we put up good at-bats. We had tremendous starting pitching. We tacked on. It was just a really, really good day for us to complete a really complete series.
1: Detroit entertains the Seattle Mariners at Comerica Park tomorrow evening with broadcast time at 6:15 p.m. on WHTC Holland's Cool FM. Nick Kurtz's 10th inning RBI single play with the winning run as the visiting Athletics rallied past Craig Council's Cubs last night 5-4.
3: We didn't create much for sure. There were some small opportunities, but nothing much. And, you know, in the end, they put up five zeros to finish the game. And, you know, we got to score in one of those innings. As simple as that. We just couldn't do it.
1: The series at Wrigley Field in Chicago concludes this evening. Eric Fetty and two relievers teamed on a five-hit, eight-strikeout shutout as the White Sox whitewashed Derek Shelton's Minnesota Twins in Minneapolis yesterday 8-0.
4: He did a nice job. He went back and forth a little bit. He executed the fastball against his arm side to the inner half of the plate, which I think kept us off balance a little bit. I mean, you know, we hit some balls hard early that didn't fall and then got behind and really didn't do much.
1: Chicago faces the Phillies in Philadelphia tomorrow evening. Clayton Campbell's RBI single and a three-run West Michigan eighth inning snapped a 4-4 tie. And the Whitecaps went on to defeat the visiting Dayton Dragons last night 6-4. The series at LMCU Ballpark in Comstock Park continues this evening. That's a look at sports. I'm Gary Stevens.
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1: The backyard shed had been turned into a home workshop, and the man who worked there had purchased two identical bicycles. He was busy disassembling them. He had built a wooden floor between the two and welded it to the frames of both bikes. One of the bike chain assemblies he ran underneath the frame. One chain would make the rear wheels turn. The front wheels wouldn't be powered by pedaling, but by a small ethanol engine. The front wheels would be steered by the handlebars, like a bicycle. Its top speed, 15 miles per hour. On this day, June 4, 1896, the quadricycle came out of the shed at 58 Bankley Avenue and was driven around the block. The first motorized vehicle built by Henry Ford. And on this day, small ideas can grow into bigger things. I'm Chris Conley.
2: Thank you, Chris. 647 WHTC Morning News on Holland's Cool FM. On this fourth day of June, it's also National Cheese Day. May have heard this earlier. And today, National Cheese Day, a celebration of one of the world's favorite foods. Whether it's cheddar on a burger, mozzarella on a pizza, or a slice of Swiss on a sandwich, Americans consume millions of pounds of cheese every year. Sounds like a pretty good reason to celebrate. I didn't write it. I just read it. National Cognac Day today, June 4th. Yeah, named for the region of France where it originated. Cognac is a type of brandy that's been enjoyed for centuries. It's a day for appreciating the craftsmanship and the history behind one of the world's most well-known spirits. Also National Hug Your Cat Day. Yep. If you've got a feline friend at home, today is National Hug Your Cat Day. Of course, cat owners know the real challenge is convincing the cat to participate. Whether it's a cuddle, a scratch behind the ears, or simply admiring them from a respectful distance, it's a day to celebrate our whiskered companions like my friend Gravy, right? Also on the calendar today, National Old Maid's Day, recognizing those who choose to remain single and enjoy life's adventures on their own terms. That's right, all this happening Thursday, June 4.
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9: 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First, Brent Rudolph of the DNR on whitetail fawns. Then, Dan Ulfig from the Michigan Wildlife Council. In our second hour, Paul Schlafly on Lake Michigan salmon fishing. Plus, Jim Felgenauer talks about a new fish cleaning station in southeast Michigan. And in hour number three, we're headed to the UP to fish with Connor Backus. That's every Sunday morning, 5 till 8, on WHTC, Holland's Cool FM.
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13: President Trump is lamenting the apparent end of the so-called anti-weaponization fund.
14: The weaponization fund was a beautiful thing. It was something I didn't make it, but I heard that. I thought that was the greatest thing.
13: The $1.7 billion fund was established by the Justice Department to reimburse people who suffered weaponization and lawfare under the Biden administration. It was halted by the courts. There were reports that some of the people who participated in the January the 6th Capitol riot would be getting money from the fund. On Wednesday, Trump said people came to his January the 6th rally with love, and since then they've been abused, leading some to commit suicide. And a measure aimed at limiting President Trump's Iran war powers has passed in the House. The resolution passed 215 to 208, with four Republicans voting yes alongside all Democrats. It wouldn't force Trump to end hostilities, even if passed by the Senate, as there are outstanding constitutional questions. The passage comes as U.S.-Iran talks

0: and Michigan Ag Now. Let's check traffic and weather together. Traffic-wise, some moderate, light to moderate volume on U.S. 31, Business 196 Chicago Drive. Looking good. Your latest forecast from WHTC.com. Calling for partly cloudy skies today. High 82, mostly clear. 67 tonight. A wet day tomorrow. Morning showers, afternoon storms. High 76, clearing out for the weekend. Morning clouds Saturday. Afternoon sunshine, 75. Partly cloudy Sunday, 84. Right now we have sunshine, 56 Zeeland, 58 in Holland. 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
2: USDA has announced enrollment dates and its payment structure for the Assistance for Specialty Crop Farmers program. The program will distribute $1.6 billion in assistance to specialty crop producers in response to elevated input costs and market disruptions. Ag Secretary Brooke Rollins made a stop in California to announce additional aid for specialty crop growers at Allied Potato in Bakersfield. California Republican Congressman David Valadao joined Rollins when she made that announcement.
3: She got $1.6 billion for specialty crops to help them as we're waiting for some of the things that we put in the Working Families Tax Cut Bill, the reconciliation that we did last year. We're waiting on some of those, and even those dollars would try to offset some of the effects of what's going on in the world.
2: The rollout of the program is notable because specialty crop producers have often been excluded from large-scale farm assistance programs. This funding represents an important acknowledgement that fruit, vegetable, tree nut, and other specialty crop growers face unique economic challenges and deserve access to emergency support. After years of rising values, the price of farmland in the Federal Reserve's 9th District saw a decline over the past year. Joe Mann, Regional Outreach Director at the Fed Reserve Bank of Minneapolis, surveyed ag lenders in Minnesota, Wisconsin, Montana, Michigan, and North Dakota.
4: We saw a decline in the average price for an acre of non-irrigated farmland by just below 1%.
2: Cash rents for production cropland followed suit.
4: We've actually seen the last couple of years, we've seen kind of continued moderate growth in land values as cash rental rates have either kind of leveled out or contracted in some cases. In this case, they're actually moving in the same direction. And this is noteworthy because, again, land prices right now are historically high.
2: Joe Mann of the Fed Reserve Bank of Minneapolis.
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8: An Arizona resident is dead after contracting hantavirus. That's according to Mojave County health officials, who noted that the individual had the Sinombre strain. That's different from the recent Andy strain on the MV Hondius cruise ship. And officials note, Sinombre is typically found in rural

0: southwestern states and is not known to spread person to person. A flesh-eating insect that can devastate cattle herds called the New World screwworm fly is knocking on the doors of the Lone Star State. Texas Agriculture Secretary Brooke Collins says the fly has moved north from Mexico, with 8 new infections reported. One infected animal was a 5-year-old goat on a farm just 25 miles from the Texas border. Rollins says it's a very serious threat to the livestock industry and is blaming Mexico for allowing the world's screwworm fly to travel along with cartels that are smuggling people and animals. Health update. I'm Sarah Lee Kessler.
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2: NBC News Radio, I'm Michael Kastner. One person is dead, 3 others are hurt after a shooting in the parking lot of a California high school following a graduation ceremony. Fairfield, California police haven't announced any arrests and say the investigation is ongoing.
3: There were 3 victims with gunshot wounds, ages 11, 20, and 25. And there was one additional victim, an 18-year-old, who did succumb to their injuries sustained during this incident.
2: It happened Wednesday night as Fairfield High School was being used as a graduation ceremony site for Semyeto High School. President Trump wants to boost the coal industry with $700 million in federal support. He's expected to make the announcement from the Oval Office this afternoon that he's invoking the Cold War Era Defense Production Act. That's a law that gives the president authority to support private production considered vital to national security. The House has passed a measure aimed at limiting President Trump's Iran war powers.
4: On this vote, the yeas are 215 and the nays are 208. The concurrent resolution is adopted.
2: The resolution passed Wednesday with 4 Republicans voting yes alongside all Democrats. Those 4 GOP reps were Thomas Massie of Kentucky, Brian Fitzpatrick of Pennsylvania, Tom Barrett of Michigan, and Ohio's Warren Davidson. The measure directs the president to remove U.S. forces from conflict with Iran unless Congress votes to declare war or authorizes military force. President Trump says he will nominate Acting Attorney General Todd Blanche to serve in the role permanently.
5: He's Acting Attorney General. Tomorrow I'm instructing Dan and everybody else that's involved in that very complicated process, which is going to go, I think, very quickly, that we are going to make him permanent Attorney General.
2: Trump made the announcement Wednesday night. Michael Kastner, NBC News Radio.
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2: A flesh-eating parasite believed to be eradicated in the U.S. decades ago is back. More from Rory O'Neill.
7: The flesh-eating New World screwworm is putting agricultural officials on alert in South Texas. The parasite burrows into the flesh of living animals and was eradicated 60 years ago. The USDA confirms that screwworm has been found in a 3-week-old calf in South Texas. State and federal officials say they are working to contain and eradicate the infestation. They're enforcing quarantines in Zavala County, where the parasite was found about 50 miles from the Mexican border. I'm Rory O'Neill.
2: The World Cup is about to come to Los Angeles, and so are the scammers. More from Tammy Trujillo.
8: The LA County Sheriff's Department's out with a warning about cyber criminals creating fake FIFA websites and social media ads that look a lot like legitimate ticketing and checkout pages. Those sites, though, are trying to steal login credentials, personal information, and credit card numbers. The department says to make sure you're actually buying World Cup tickets or souvenirs, you should go directly to the official FIFA website by typing FIFA.com in your browser and not get there through any links you find in ads, social media posts, emails, or text messages. I'm Tammy Trujillo.
2: The latest scary movie is expected to battle it out with the thriller Backrooms for first place at the box office this weekend. Scott Carr with more.
9: Ghostface is still killing folks.
10: The sixth installment in the Wayans Brothers series of horror parodies is looking to make between $45 and $50 million in its debut weekend. It'll compete with Backrooms, which is projected to make another $48 to $50 million in its second weekend.
9: I found something. In the store.
11: What did you find?
9: I found a place.
10: Meanwhile, Masters of the Universe is expected to make between $30 and $35 million in its first weekend in theaters.
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12: With a news update on WHTC Holland's Cool FM, I'm Gary Steven. The West Nile virus is back in West Michigan, a day after the Kent County Health Department announced a couple of mosquitoes carrying the disease were detected in Grand Rapids in Wyoming. The Ottawa County Department of Public Health disclosed yesterday that an insect in the south-central portion of the county was spotted with WNV during a regular summer monitoring effort. In both circumstances, there were no human cases reported, but each department used its announcement to go over what would occur if someone does come down with the symptoms. A smelly situation south of Holland could be addressed soon. Last night, the Lake Town Township Planning Commission recommended that composting operations by Cocoa Corporation at the Republic Services site off of 60th Street be terminated. This stems from long-term complaints by residents of odors emanating from there. And in April, the Michigan Department of Environment, Great Lakes, and Energy found Cocoa in violation of state regulations. Township Legal Counsel Ron Bolte told board members in a workshop beforehand what course of action could be taken on the matter.
13: An appropriate Planning Commission motion tonight would be to suspend the Cocoa operations on the site and recommend the drafting of a new contract between the township and Republic to be presented to the township board and to Republic for review and approval.
12: Trustees are expected to address the issue at its monthly meeting next Wednesday. Kalamazoo public safety officers are searching for a man accused of cutting a 14-year-old boy's face in a fight last night.
14: 27-year-old man cut the boy at the Lilac Hills Apartments off of Lilac Lane near West Michigan Avenue around 6:30 p.m. Now, the teen had a cut near one of his eyes. The injury is described as minor. The two know each other. Police say it was an isolated incident. I'm Michael Arney.
12: Governor Whitmer signed a bill let Mackinac Island voters amend their city charter and give the city the right to regulate ferry services. One company based out of Florida now owns all of the ferries that take visitors to and from the island. And Whitmer says access to the island needs to be accessible and affordable. Fair Access to Mackinac Island Coalition spokesman John Selleck says his group is happy the bill has been approved and signed, as the ferry monopoly controls the only practical road to Mackinac Island and that the boats need to be regulated like public utilities. No word from the company as to whether or not they'll file a lawsuit against the legislation. A semi-driver's been airlifted to a Chicago hospital after rolling his truck near New Buffalo in southwest Michigan yesterday morning. The Berrien County Sheriff's Office responded to the crash on westbound I-94 at the U.S. 12 exit ramp, found the driver trapped in the cab. A load of coal being shipped to Burns Harbor, Indiana, was also spilled on the highway. The 67-year-old driver from suburban Detroit is in critical condition. Deputies say the crash was due to the truck going too fast on an exit ramp, and the driver may have had a medical emergency. Get the latest news anytime at WHTC.com.
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16: 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WHTC Morning News on Holland's Cool FM, checking traffic and weather together. US 31 showing light volume. It's not picking up too terribly, just very minor slowdowns this morning. Business 196 looking good. Check your weather now from WHTC.com. Partly cloudy today, 82, mostly clear, and 67 overnight tonight. Some showers tomorrow. Afternoon storms expected as well. 76, a wet day tomorrow, and then clearing out for the weekend. Morning clouds, afternoon sunshine Saturday, 75, partly cloudy Sunday, 84. Yeah, right now sunshine. 56 in Zealand, 58 in Holland. 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
2: All right, we're visiting with Caitlin Vermaris today, the new executive director of the Holland Area Arts Council. And many listeners may know Caitlin from her work with the Zealand Historical Society, where she helped preserve and share local history with the community. But now she's taking on a new role, leading one of the Lakeshore's most important arts organizations. Caitlin, welcome and congrats on the new position.
3: Thank you. Happy to be here, Dan.
2: Wow, yeah, we know your voice very well from Talk of the Town, and you were obviously once a month with Gary. For listeners who maybe not as familiar, you were on later in the day with Gary. Tell us a little bit about yourself and your professional background.
3: Yeah, so my background comes from museums. I have a master's degree in public history from West Virginia University and a lot of experience working at different museums, including the Lowell Museum, the Holland Museum. So most recently, before my role at the Arts Council, as you mentioned, I was the director of the Zealand Historical Society. So I was there for about 5 years. I did a lot. It was a small team, so I did a lot of things, but marketing, fundraising, program planning, and gist. So I'm excited to kind of jump into the world of arts, which I've been adjacent to, but never explicitly.
2: Kind of hand in hand, right?
3: Yeah, exactly.
2: Yeah. When the opportunity at the Holland Area Arts Council became available, what kind of made you decide this is the right step for me?
3: Yeah, so I love arts, and it's actually taken a bigger role in my life the last couple of years on a personal level. I found having an art practice, especially as I became a mother, to be really important for my mental health and well-being. And so when it came open, I saw an opportunity to kind of dive into some passions I hadn't really fostered in a while.
2: Yeah.
3: So,
2: okay.
3: And I liked the idea of working for an organization that had a little bit broader reach and a little bit bigger team so that we can maybe take on some bigger projects.
2: Got it. Now, history and the arts may seem kind of different on the surface, but do you see connections between the two? We sort of mentioned that.
3: Oh, so many. Yeah. I mean, for me, both arts and history are about community. They're all about helping people feel connected to their community and to each other. And in the art world, so many people draw on inspiration from history to create their artistic expressions. And so many people learn about history through the arts. So there's a massive...
2: Yeah, that's pretty cool.
3: Yeah, it's been it's really not that far of a stretch, actually, in the brain.
2: Right. You know, kind of a side note here. I've been in the Holland-Zealand area about 5 years, and one of the main things that surprised me about this smaller area, moving from Nashville, Tennessee, arts, music. Oh, my goodness, it's everywhere.
3: Yeah, and that's impressive for you saying that come Nashville.
2: That's true. Yeah, good point.
3: But no, it is. I do think it's something that this community really values, and they aren't quick to discard their history and their artistic and creative expression. I think that's something I really love about this community.
2: All right. Let's talk a little bit about the Holland Area Arts Council. For those, again, who may not be familiar, give us an overview of what your organization does and who it serves.
3: Yeah. So the Arts Council has been around for a long time. We're currently located on 8th Street next to Skiles, if you haven't been in. So our general mission is to celebrate and showcase creativity and provide artistic opportunities around the lakeshore. So that takes place in a number of different ways. We have exhibitions that you can walk in for free and come see local and cutting-edge artists and expose yourself to different types of art forms. We also offer a lot of classes, and we have a ceramic studio for people to come in and make art.
2: Oh, yeah.
3: We work with schools to help provide professional development for teachers to help them embrace their own artistic side. So we have a number of ways in which we share creativity. But the other one that you maybe notice is if you're driving downtown 8th Street right now, we have some new banners up. Well, they were up last year, but they're all artworks that were created by artists in the Holland community that the Arts Council has coordinated to put into banners along the street. So public art.
2: Yeah. Now, we talk about arts and music, too. I understand every once in a while there's music at the Holland Arts Council.
3: Yeah, so we also have performances. We work with places like Park Theater to find the right venue for places, because we're a little bit more intimate of a venue than some of the other ones.
2: Right.
3: So
2: yeah, maybe just a little jazz trio or something.
3: Exactly,
2: yeah.
3: Exactly.
2: There you go.
3: We have things like monthly tango to come in and dance and connect to your artistic movement side. In the past, we've done yoga and other sorts of things. So definitely not just visual arts.
2: Sure. And you mentioned working with local artists. I'm sure that would also include schools and students and
3: yes.
2: community organizations.
3: Yes, absolutely. We have the philosophy that really everybody's an artist. And so one of the favorite things that I've experienced in my short tenure here is our debut show, which is high school students' artwork. So we showcase once a year artwork from high school students from, I think, 13 different schools.
2: Okay, cool. Yeah.
3: In the Lakeshore region. And it's so fun to see how these students with, how you can really learn about who they are through their artwork.
2: Yeah.
3: And see their developing practice. So that's really fun, too, to start to do people at the very beginning of their artistic world.
2: Caitlin Vermaris, new executive director of the Holland Area Arts Council, with us this morning. Let's look ahead a little, Caitlin.
3: Yeah.
2: As you step in there, you're in this leadership role the last couple of months. What are some of your goals, maybe your priorities in the next few months, next few years?
3: Yeah, one of our major goals is to democratize art. So make it clear that art is for everyone.
2: Okay.
3: And we want to provide opportunities for people through things like we have an art cart that we take to different events, through drop-in workshops to make art accessible to everyone, and focus more on a creative practice. So that's a major goal. Another goal is to develop more professional development tools for artists. So things like how do you build a portfolio, a website, and provide some of those tools around, okay, you have your art, now what? How do you show it, that sort of thing. So those are two of our major goals, I would say.
2: Okay.
3: Next.
2: And here we are. We're enjoying summertime. Finally, it's June. Beautiful weather. What's up with the Arts Council over the summer? Cool things?
3: Very cool things. It's going to be a busy summer. So this Saturday, I'm really excited. We have Fiber Fest that we're hosting. So this is a partnership with us, the Lakeshore Fiber Arts Guild, out on the Lakeshore, Carol and Stitch, and Community Action House, to upcycle fabric. So we're going to be out at the Arts Council from 10 to 2 on Saturday. You can come on out. You can dye a T-shirt. We have T-shirts, or you can bring your own. We'll have fiber arts artist vendors so that you can see people who make art, whether weaving or sewing or different things with fabric. We'll have food trucks, T-shirt painting. So great way to come and see what all you can do with your old fabrics.
2: This Saturday, is there, you guys
3: Saturday.
2: Have a website? We haven't mentioned website yet.
3: Oh, yes. Yep. So you can learn more at hollandarts.org.
2: Okay. One more thing for you, too. Nonprofit arts organizations really rely heavily on community support.
3: Yeah.
2: And what are some ways people can help the Arts Council continue your mission?
3: Yeah, thank you. We definitely rely on things like donations and donors and members to help fund our mission. So the most immediate way is to go on our website, and we have a link that you can click to see ways you can support. But we also need volunteers and people to come visit our classes and come check out what we have going on, too.
2: How much fun. Caitlin Vermaris, again, Executive Director of the Holland Area Arts Council. Thanks so much for spending time with us today. Really exciting to hear about the future of the Arts Council and how the important role it plays in enriching life here along the Lakeshore. So we wish you all the best in this new position. Look forward to seeing what's ahead. Thanks, Caitlin.
3: Thanks, Dan. It was great to be here.
4: Hey, West Michigan. It's Jer from Park Theater. 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And right now, Park Theater's alive. 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
1: 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Sunshine 56, Zealand 58 in Holland. Another check of national sports. Rhonda Moss.
5: The Knicks closed out game one of the NBA Finals with an 11-0 run. Beat the Spurs 105-95 for their 12th straight playoff win. Jalen Brunson scored 13 of his 30 points in the fourth quarter. Head coach Mike Brown on Brunson's performance.
6: He's a gamer, man. He you know, in the biggest moments, you know, he shows up. That's what MVPs are supposed to do. We put the ball in his hands. We said we were going to live and die with him, and he went and he got it done for us.
5: Game two Friday night from San Antonio. Packers edge rusher Micah Parsons, recovering from ACL surgery, told reporters he will not be cleared to practice at the earliest September, putting his return to action in October. Baseball, Shohei Ohtani tossed six scoreless, also had three hits. Dodgers shut out the Diamondbacks 7-0. The Mets with a four-run fourth crushed the Mariners 7-1, avoid the sweep and end Seattle's eight-game winning streak. That's sports. I'm Rhonda Moss.
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1: Elon Musk is one step closer to becoming the world's first trillionaire, with SpaceX announcing the largest IPO of all time. Here's Lisa Carton.
2: Musk's company announced a fixed price of $135 per share ahead of officially marketing its initial public offering, which is set for June 12th. That would make SpaceX valued at $1.7 trillion, making it the seventh biggest company in the U.S. by market cap.
1: Uber is running out of money to spend on AI. Bloomberg says the company now has a usage cap of $1,500 per employee per agentic coding tool. That comes a month after Uber blew through its entire 2026 AI budget in just 4 months. OpenAI is looking to get more enterprise companies to use Codex. This week they released a new set of capabilities that are designed to make it more useful in the workplace. OpenAI hopes it's going to be used in businesses like banking, sales, and data analytics. And Google plans to sell $80 billion in stock in order to fund AI development. Tech Report, I'm Mark Mayfield.
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4: Good morning, happy Thursday to you on this fourth day of June. 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Dan Evans with Gary Stevens in the newsroom. Sunshine across our Lakeshore, Zeeland right now, 56, Holland 58. Weather details on the way. Coming up in your next half hour of WHTC Morning News on Holland's Cool FM, an NBC News update followed by local news headlines, local sports with Gary. Hearing Voices on the way with Scott Watson. Of course, now is the time for that fresh hot cup of coffee. Here we go. Your NBC News update is next.
5: NBC News Radio, I'm Michael Kastner. President Trump wants to boost the coal industry with $700 million in federal support. He's expected to make the announcement from the Oval Office this afternoon that he's invoking the Cold War Era Defense Production Act. That's a law that gives the president authority to support private production considered vital to national security. And the president says Acting Attorney General Todd Blanche should get the job permanently. He made the announcement during a private White House event Wednesday night. Chicago Bears quarterback Caleb Williams will grace the cover of this year's Madden NFL video game. More from Mark Mayfield.
1: The cover shows Williams performing a jump throw with the Chicago skyline in the background. He's the first Bears player to make the cover of the game. Comes after Williams led the Bears to an NFC North Division title and an appearance in the NFC Divisional Round last season. Williams said making the cover was like his childhood dream coming true.
5: Michael Kastner, NBC News Radio.
6: Good morning, I'm Gary Stevens in the WHTC newsroom, and these are some of the stories we're following for you. Another step in transferring the former site of Holland's historic greenhouse to Evergreen Commons was taken last night. The ongoing multi-phase effort to clean up what some may still call Lake Mackin Toilet has reached a milestone, and we're learning more about the death of a 45-year-old Grand Rapids man who apparently wanted suicide by cop. All the details on these stories on WHTC News following NBC News at the top of the hour.
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4: 7:32 on your Thursday morning, June 4th. A check of traffic and weather together. We do have more vehicles on the road now. Moderate volume. Expect some slowdowns and minor delays on U.S. 31 north and south through Holland. Also a light volume and just some very minor slowdowns on Business 196 as you travel from Holland into Zeeland. The latest forecast from WHTC.com. Partly cloudy today, high of 82. Mostly clear tonight, 67 the overnight low. Then we have some rain coming tomorrow. Morning showers, afternoon storms for your Friday, 76. Clearing out for the weekend. Saturday morning clouds, afternoon sunshine, 75. Partly cloudy Sunday, 84. There you go. Right now, sunshine, 56 in Zeeland, 58 in Holland. 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
6: Troy Melton allowed four hits with five strikeouts over eight innings as A.J. Hinch's Tigers swept the Tampa Bay Rays out of St. Petersburg yesterday 7-2.
12: A really good series, and today, you know, was very symbolic of that. I mean, we put up good at-bats. We had tremendous starting pitching. We tacked on. It was just a really, really good day for us to complete a really complete series.
6: Detroit entertains the Seattle Mariners at Comerica Park tomorrow evening with broadcast time at 6:15 p.m. on WHTC Holland's Cool FM. Nick Kurtz's 10th inning RBI single play with the winning run as the visiting Athletics rallied past Craig Council's Cubs last night 5-4.
13: We didn't create much for sure. There were some small opportunities, but nothing much. And, you know, in the end, they put up five zeros to finish the game. And, you know, we got to score in one of those innings. As simple as that. We just couldn't do it.
6: The series at Wrigley Field in Chicago concludes this evening. Eric Fetty and two relievers teamed on a five-hit, eight-strikeout shutout as the White Sox whitewashed Derek Shelton's Minnesota Twins in Minneapolis yesterday 8-0.
14: He did a nice job. He went back and forth a little bit. He executed the fastball against his arm side to the inner half of the plate, which I think kept us off balance a little bit. I mean, you know, we hit some balls hard early that didn't fall and then got behind and really didn't do much.
6: Chicago faces the Phillies in Philadelphia tomorrow evening. Clayton Campbell's RBI single and a three-run West Michigan eighth inning snapped a 4-4 tie. And the Whitecaps went on to defeat the visiting Dayton Dragons last night 6-4. The series at LMCU Ballpark in Comstock Park continues this evening. That's a look at sports. I'm Gary Stevens.
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18: This morning on Hearing Voices with Scott Watson, we visit with Ron Friedman. He is a social psychologist. The book is Super Teams, The Science and Secrets of High-Performing Teams. Let's cut to the quick. Let's not bury the lead. What are the two to three must-haves if you want a high-performing team?
19: You need to let people focus during the day. So one of the things we find when doing the research is we find the average worker loses 18 hours a week to meetings. They then lose another 11 hours a week to digging themselves out of messages. That's three quarters of their week gone before they've accomplished a single task. Super teams, the best teams in the world, they do something differently. They are much more intentional with their time at the office. They are 50% better at avoiding unnecessary meetings, 54% better at avoiding recurring meetings, which are very difficult to remove from your calendar. But they don't just play defense on meetings. They also play offense on focus time. They set aside dedicated focus blocks during the day that allow people to do real work during regular work hours. They also do things like meeting-free days that allow people to get things done without the constant disruptions of meetings. And so what it comes down to is a simple formula. If you want a super team, you want to minimize distractions and maximize focus so that people can get real work done during the day.
18: The book is Super Teams. He is Ron Friedman. He joins me this morning on Hearing Voices with Scott Watson. I want to talk about the makeup of the team. There's unanimity, there's diversity of thought, and there's the pit bull that comes in and stirs things up. Are they all important, or are there certain key components to the makeup of a team?
19: This is something that I talk about in the introduction to the book, is how do you turn a group of strangers into an actual team? Most people are not on real teams. They call themselves a team, but they're just really a group of people who happen to be working together. Here's what you need to create a real team. You need, number one, a singular outcome that everyone is trying to achieve together. It's a shared goal. If you don't have a shared goal, you do not have a team. The second thing you need is you need role clarity. I need to know what I'm responsible for, and I need to know what you're responsible for, and I need to know how those two things connect. If we don't have role clarity, balls are going to get dropped, or we're going to have turf wars. And the third thing you need is you need something called interdependence. That's just the psychological term. All it means is we need to feel like we need each other to be successful in order for ourselves to be successful. If we don't have that, we don't have a real team. We have a recipe for dysfunction. It's why so many organizations are struggling right now, is people don't feel like they're really part of a team.
18: If you like the show, no need to ever miss an episode. 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He is Ron Friedman, the book Super Teams, The Science and Secrets of High-Performing Teams. I want to talk a little bit about leadership. I've always said speed of the leader, speed of the team. I'm not sure in this day and age that that's necessarily true. Talk about institutional leadership, and by that I mean top-down versus lateral leadership.
19: One of the things we've looked at in our research is who people feel accountable for. You know, do they feel accountable to the leader, or do they feel accountable to the team? And so we ask people, when things go wrong on your team, who do you feel worse about letting down? And on super teams, it's not even close. People feel way worse. 82% said, I feel worse about letting down my team. And so what that tells you is people feel accountable to their teammates on the best teams, and it's people work a lot harder when they feel like their teammates are counting on them. And that's what you need. You need to create that team mentality. And so one of the things I recommend that leaders consider doing is when someone does a really good job, don't just congratulate them and show everyone what a great job they did. Instead, congratulate them but reward the team. Buy everyone lunch in their honor. And that tells people that on this team, when one of us succeeds, all of us succeed. And that's how you create that team mentality.
18: I was going to ask about meetings. You covered that in my answer to your answer to my first question. I want to talk about this. There's also a slogan that says, talks about the sum of the parts versus the whole. If you've got a group of misfits that might not otherwise play well together, what needs to be done besides what you just said to create a cohesive, high-flying group that when you look at it, you say, you know, as a whole, they're pretty good?
19: One of the things that we need to do is you need to come up with a formula for what it is you're trying to achieve. You can't just say, okay, how do you want the team to be successful? You need to figure out what is it that makes us successful and then create the conditions that make those outcomes more likely. And so you asked about meetings. I'm going to bring it back to that for a second because it's such it's the single biggest time sink in people's week. So the question that I would want to address is how do we shrink the number of meetings? And there's a simple fix. It's called meeting guidelines. And meeting guidelines simply are a way with you and your team to decide what deserves a meeting and what doesn't. In most companies, just about anybody can call a meeting for any reason. There are no guidelines on what constitutes a real meeting. And so meeting guidelines can be as simple as a meeting guideline that we have on my team, which is no decision, no meeting. If you have an update, that's an email. If you have a question, pick up the phone. Unless there's a decision to be made, we're not going to take people away from doing their job. Another example is from a company called Percolate. They have a meeting guideline that says no spectators. If you're not contributing to the meeting, you don't need to be there. It's not a criticism. It's respect for your time. And so what I urge people to do is to consider creating meeting guidelines within their team so that everyone is clear on what deserves a meeting and what doesn't, so that you can get out of spending half your week in meetings that feel like they could have been an email.
18: The book is Super Teams, The Science and Secrets of High-Performing Teams. Ron Friedman, thanks for your time today on Hearing Voices.
19: Thanks for having me.
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21: President Trump looking to impose new tariffs on 60 of the nation's trading partners. Nick Harper reports.
22: The new rate of 10% would be added to goods coming into the U.S. from countries including Canada, Mexico, the European Union, and the U.K. Some other nations, including China, India, Japan, South Korea, and Brazil, will face a higher rate of 12.5%.
21: It's all because a new report found that affected countries have failed to ban or enforce bans on importing goods made with forced labor.
22: The Office of the U.S. Trade Representative made the announcement following an investigation that looked at how trading partners handle products that may have been produced using forced labor.
21: And private sector hiring grew more than expected in May, adding 122,000 workers. Payroll processor ADP reporting the numbers were up from 105,000 in April and better than market predictions. When it comes to salary, people staying at their current jobs saw average pay increases for the year of nearly 4.5%. If you've been trading crypto, the U.S. is putting some sanctions on Iran's latest cryptocurrency exchange. Here's Rory O'Neill to tell us more.
0: The Treasury Department said that Novatex is helping the Iranian government evade sanctions by processing hundreds of millions of dollars in crypto for the country's central bank. Novatex is also accused of helping Iran's military, the Islamic Revolutionary Guard Corps. Novatex, its chairman and co-founder, and three other exchanges are all included in this new round of sanctions.
21: If you want some pink in your drink, Dunkin' has unveiled a collaboration with Barbie, a bunch of pink summer drinks. And there's a term called doom jobbing out there. The CEO of Kick Resume says doom jobbing is a coping mechanism. It's when job seekers are finding themselves stuck in an endless loop, scrolling through job boards for hours. So long, they lose their motivation. Over time, experts say it can take a toll on confidence and networking efforts. They say set a clear goal and a time limit, and remember, when looking for a job, it's quality over quantity. Annika Nelson with your consumer and business news.
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4: 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And on this day, it's National Cheese Day. 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
4: 7:51 now, it's WHTC Morning News on Holland's Cool FM. I check up traffic and weather together, and it looks like there's moderate volume still on U.S. 31. As you just expect a little bit of delay and Some minor slowdowns north and southbound through Holland, but Business 196, very light volume. And here is your latest forecast from WHTC.com. Partly cloudy today. How about that? 82. Gotta love it. Mostly clear tonight. 67. A wet Friday on the way. Morning showers, afternoon storms. 76 for the weekend clearing out. Morning clouds Saturday. Afternoon sunshine. 75. Partly cloudy Sunday, high of 84. And right now we are enjoying lots of sunshine across our lakeshore. Current temperature in Zeeland is 62. The same with Holland, 62. 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
3: 753 WHTC Morning News on Holland's Cool FM. I thought this was interesting. Items that once belonged to iconic actress Marilyn Monroe generated $2.5 million at auction this week. Mark Mayfield has more on the auction held on what would have been her 100th birthday.
5: A kiss on the hand, maybe quite continental, but diamonds are a girl's best friend.
8: Monday's auction was made up of items taken from the estate of two of Monroe's close friends, like the Christian Dior suit worn during her honeymoon with baseball star Joe DiMaggio in 1954. That went for $450,000. Other items on the block included a pair of earrings, which sold for $385,000. A personal letter from playwright Arthur Miller as his marriage to Monroe was nearing its end.

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3: 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Turning the microphone over to Gary Stevenson. Talk of the Town. Gary's scheduled guests this morning include Holland City Manager Keith Van Beek and Allegan County Sheriff Frank Baker. NBC News at the top of the hour, followed by local news with Gary, taking you up to 8 o'clock, Chicago, Holland's Cool FM.

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1: NBC News Radio, I'm Michael Kastner. The House has passed a measure aimed at limiting President Trump's Iran war powers. More from Mark Mayfield.
2: The resolution passed 215 to 208 on Wednesday, with four Republicans voting yes alongside all Democrats. Those four GOP refs were Thomas Massie of Kentucky, Ryan Fitzpatrick of Pennsylvania, Tom Barrett of Michigan, and Ohio's Warren Davidson. The measure directs the president to remove U.S. forces from conflict with Iran unless Congress votes to declare war or authorizes military force. However, it wouldn't force Trump to end hostilities, even if passed by the Senate, because there are outstanding constitutional questions. This comes after the Senate passed a separate war powers resolution last month. I'm Mark Mayfield.
1: New Jersey Governor Mikey Sherrill says she was denied access to an ICE detention center in Newark for a second time. More from Scott Pringle.
3: Sherrill says she met with relatives this week of migrants being held at Delaney Hall, and they described to her unsafe and inhumane conditions inside. This comes right after New Jersey filed a lawsuit this week seeking full access to the facility for health inspections. Homeland Security Secretary Mark Wayne Mullen denies accusations of inhumane conditions and accuses protesters of attacking ICE personnel.
4: Delaney Hall, I've had officers bit, hit, scratched. We had one get threatened. They were going to kill him and his family.
3: Sherrill and other New Jersey Democrats are trying to get Delaney Hall shut down. In New Jersey, I'm Scott Pringle.
1: One person is dead, three others are hurt following a shooting in the parking lot of a California high school following a graduation ceremony. Fairfield, California police have not yet announced any arrests and say the investigation is ongoing.
5: There were three victims with gunshot wounds, ages 11, 20, and 25. And there was one additional victim, an 18-year-old, who did succumb to their injuries sustained during this incident.
1: It happened Wednesday night. Michael Kastner, NBC News Radio.
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1: New York could be the first in the nation to issue a temporary statewide ban on large-scale data centers, Tammy Trujillo reports.
9: Lawmakers are expected to vote on the bill sometime this week. It would put in place a one-year large data center moratorium. Advocates say that would give the state some time to lay out rules and plan to make sure the energy grid is protected while ensuring that utility rates don't shoot up.
1: Uber is slashing jobs. Details from Lisa Carton.
10: The rideshare company announced it's cutting nearly a quarter of its recruitment and human resources staff. This comes as Uber looks to streamline operations as new president Jill Hazelbaker takes over. In a memo, she said the goal with layoffs is to create a more connected, modern, operational, excellent organization. A company spokesperson said the cuts represent less than 1% of its 34,000 employees.
1: Actor Nick Pasquale has been sentenced to 32 years to life in prison for attempted murder, Daniel Martindale reports.
11: In 2024, Pasquale stabbed his estranged girlfriend at her home in Sunland. Pasquale appeared in several TV series, including How I Met Your Mother. Last month, he was found guilty of attempted murder, first-degree residential burglary with a person present, and injuring a spouse, cohabitant, fiancé, boyfriend, girlfriend, or child's parent. His ex-girlfriend, Hollywood makeup artist Ali Shehorn, gave a victim impact statement ahead of Tuesday's sentencing, saying she thought she was going to die.
1: The election is over, and while we wait for all the ballots to be counted, there is work to be done. More from Bree Tennis.
12: If you showed your support for a candidate or ballot measure with yard signs, banners, or flags, the First Amendment allows you to keep them up. but your HOA and state law may require you to take them down. In California, you have 10 days post-election to remove outdoor election support, or you could face fines. And avoid the temptation to pull those signs not on your property, as that can get you a fine for trespassing, theft, or vandalism.
1: Michael Kastner, NBC News Radio.
6: With a news update on WHTC Holland's Cool FM, I'm Gary Stevens. Another step in transferring the former site of Holland's historic greenhouse to Evergreen Commons was taken last night. During the biweekly business meeting, the Holland City Council unanimously approved an ordinance amendment that would remove the property where the greenhouse stood, 496 Central Avenue, as a landmark property under the historic district designation. The central greenhouse was taken down last fall brick by brick, with plans for it to be rebuilt sans windows several blocks away in Centennial Park, according to Assistant City Manager Matt Van Dyken.
7: We're actually really starting to compile bid specifications and what that will actually be moved into Centennial Park. Right now, the greenhouse that was capped, the tall house, the really, really tall one that everybody took the pictures at, is cataloged and is sitting in the Parks Department warehouse building ready to go. So we just need to put the stuff together. I believe, if I remember the MCIF, it is budgeted in next fiscal year for $350,000.
6: The triangular plot at the junction of Central Avenue, State Street, and West 20th Street will shortly be ceded to Evergreen Commons now that the designation has been removed. Plans for the site pending, according to Commons officials. The ongoing multi-phase effort to clean up what some may still call Lake Mecca Toilet has reached a milestone. This month marks 15 years since what is now the ODC Network embarked on Project Clarity, restoring the Mecca Tower watershed. It was initially planned for a five-year project to begin in the fall of 2012 to address sediment, nutrient, and bacterial pollution that was, and to some extent still is, plaguing a 175-square-mile area, which includes Lake Mecca, the Mecca River, and nearly 700 miles of rivers, streams, and ditches. Travis Williams, executive director and CEO of the ODC Network, admits that the effort, with an initial cost of nearly $12 million, is ongoing.
13: Phase three is going to have us doing some deeper implementation work in the watershed. And so we'll be excited to share kind of some of those details. We're wrapping up some studies that are going to help inform exactly how that rolls out here. And in the coming weeks, you will probably hear a lot more about that.
6: William said that thanks to wetland management, land acquisition, best management practices, and limitation in education, phosphorus levels in the watershed has been reduced by 60%, and sediment is down about 40,000 tons annually. Grand Rapids police have released video of an officer involved shooting of a man who threw a Molotov cocktail at a police cruiser and stabbed a police canine.
14: Interim Police Chief Joe Trigg says the incident was tragic for everyone involved. They released the video to be transparent. The shooting Saturday killed 45-year-old Eddie Deans Jr., whose mother called 911 to say he was threatening to kill the entire family, was armed with knives, and he would kill himself if police arrived. Trigg says police used projectiles similar to racquetballs cut in half to try to get Dean to give up. They weren't successful. An officer shot him several times when he kept moving toward officers with the knife. I'm Michael Arney.
6: Get the latest news anytime at WHTC.com.
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6: 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A check of traffic and weather together and a whole lot more volume now on US 31. Expect delays and slowdowns as you travel north and south through Holland. On the other side, Business 196 Chicago Drive between Holland and Zeeland, looking pretty clear this morning.
19: 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Mostly, or I should say partly cloudy today. High of 82, mostly clear tonight, 67 the overnight low. A wet Friday on the way, morning showers, afternoon storms, 76. Then Saturday morning clouds, afternoon sun. How about this, 75, partly cloudy, 84 on Sunday. All right, 63 now with sunshine in Zealand, 64 in Holland. The latest news, weather, and sports is available anytime at WHTC.com.
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4: All right, here we are on a Thursday morning, 8:18. WHTC Morning News on Holland's Cool FM. On a Thursday morning, Congressman Bill Heisigen joins us. He represents Michigan's 4th Congressional District, also serves on both the House Financial Services and Foreign Affairs Committees. Congressman, first of all, appreciate you making time with us. Good morning.
5: Yeah, good morning, and we wrapped up baseball practice a little earlier this morning. So just a reminder, this is the congressional baseball game, Republicans versus Democrats. It's been going on for over 100 years, and we got an update this morning that there's been over $3 million raised for charities. This is their biggest year that they've ever had. Last year, there was 27,000 tickets sold. This year, they believe it's going to be 30,000 or more. This is all going for good charity, and at a time we can have a little friendly competition. That's always a good thing too. So we're excited for that next week, Wednesday.
4: How fun! Yeah, red versus blue here. How's the red team looking on your side, there, Congressman?
5: Well, last year we beat them by 20 runs. So It's about pitching and hitting, and yeah. We've got some good pitchers, and they used to have a great pitcher who pitched in college. Cedric Richmond was his name. He ended up going to work for President Biden, and the rules stipulate you have to be a sitting member of Congress to play, and so he was out, and our likelihood of winning rocketed up. He was a good pitcher, so we've got some really good pitchers. We got a guy who played baseball at the Air Force Academy. Got a couple of other guys that played pretty high level ball, D2 baseball. Eric Schmidt, that's one of the senators from Missouri. He played both D2 football and baseball. So it's a lot of fun. And then there's me, 57 years old with moderate range, playing second base. So,
4: all right.
5: But it's really cool experience.
4: We look forward to hearing about the results of that game next Thursday. We've got a couple of different topics to cover this morning. Let's start in Washington. The House recently considered the Deport the Terrorists Act. And for listeners who may have only heard that title, what does this bill do?
5: Yeah, and actually we have not taken it up yet. I just introduced this this week. This is a bill that that had kind of, the idea had come to my attention when I saw a news a report back. This was a number of months ago, and so we had done some research on this over the last number of months. But there was somebody who had been convicted of a terrorism plot. All right, had plotted to take out it was a school actually, and there was he was a foreign national who had been naturalized. He went to jail for this, and it turns out there was no way to revoke his citizenship and to deport him. And I looked at that and was like, that doesn't make a whole lot of sense to me. And so we started doing the research on this, and it turns out that if you are a naturalized citizen, meaning you were born in a different country, you came to this country. By the way, when you do that, you literally take a loyalty oath that you are leaving behind your former country, and your loyalties now lie with the United States. And what we discovered is that even folks who have done this, who commit acts of terror, and those are convicted, not just accused, but convicted of, and this is a category of terrorism-related crimes, that we couldn't do anything about it. They would, if they went to jail and they were released from jail, they just kind of went about their normal lives. And that didn't seem right to me. I think this is pretty common sense. So if you are convicted of a terrorism plot or a terrorism act, then the U.S. government should have the opportunity to rescind that citizenship that was granted to you and be able to deport you back.
3: Congressman, you mentioned common sense, and supporters say it's a common sense national security measure, but critics are raising concerns about due process and how the law could be applied. How do you respond to those concerns?
5: Yeah, no, there actually is already and it's a very, very narrow rescission that can happen right now that's not used very much. In fact, we have CRS doing some research on that. We believe that all of the due process that is in there, again, you are convicted, meaning you went through a trial of your peers. You were convicted. So this isn't just an accusation. It's solid that you are no longer actually acting in the best interests of the United States. So I guess disagree with them, and right. I understand how this would not make sense. If you've got someone who left one country to come to this country and then abuses that citizenship claim, that just doesn't make sense to me that we would continue to have them have the full access and the rights of a naturalized born citizen.
3: Congressman Bill Huizenga joins us Thursday morning on WHTC Morning News. Immigration, border security continue to be major issues nationally. Another topic you've been discussing is fraud and financial crime. You've been involved in the efforts to address fraud and scams. And what are some of the biggest fraud-related challenges that you're seeing right now?
5: Yeah, well, and let me take one step back. Obviously, we all have seen the news reports of not just Minnesota, but other states that have seen very dramatic fraud cases that have been uncovered. There's a woman out of Minnesota who had stolen $8 million. Out of these programs that were intended to help people and poor and immigrants and others. And she was not an immigrant herself. She just defrauded the federal government and the state government of over $200 million. Our delegation, the Republican delegation, actually sent a letter this week to Governor Whitmer, just encouraging her to cooperate with the federal government to investigate whether there's any of those fraud accusations in Michigan, and there are some of those, and prosecutors obviously don't want to tip their hands what's going on, but obviously we have seen some significant problems with the programs that were intended to help people get through COVID. Many of these actually stemmed out of the COVID time. And this is part of the problem, in my opinion, Dan, is that, you know, there was so much money flooded into these various programs. I mean, we were spending trillions of dollars on these COVID era programs that waste, fraud, and abuse is just it's human nature, I'm afraid. And we should be going in and making sure that taxpayer dollars were used properly to help those that really need the help and who were the intended recipients. If there is that much fraud that is going on, any fraud that is going on, it literally takes dollars away from those who it was intended to help. And we ought to root that out. I think everybody ought to be on board with that, but I know not everybody is.
3: Congressman, just a couple of minutes here, but I know you wanted to talk about an event last Friday at the Holland Civic Center focused on Venezuela and the situation there, and you were involved in that discussion. What was the purpose of that gathering? What were you hoping people would take away from it?
5: Yeah, it's a local pastor. His name is Jose Duran, who is from Venezuela, and he has started a nonprofit that is literally bringing organizations, coordination of various nonprofits. There's a few in domestically here, like in places like Miami, where there's a heavy Latin American concentration, but they are also throughout the Caribbean and Latin America, where they are going in, and it's called Movimiento, which is movement of the city, and they go in and they try to coordinate the various nonprofits in these places, like in the Dominican Republic, for example, or now in Venezuela. He's trying to get this into Venezuela. What was so cool about this is that Maria Corina Machado, who was recognized by many of us as the true legitimate leader who had an election stolen from her in Venezuela. She did a live Zoom into the dinner. It was at the Holland Civic Center, and she spent almost a half an hour chatting with people, talking about what was happening in Venezuela. It was a great turnout for Jose. And actually, yesterday, Marco Rubio was in front of our Foreign Affairs Committee, and I was able to bring up a concern that I have had in Venezuela about this prison that is in the heart of Caracas, and he laid out the plan, sort of where the stabilization of Venezuela needed to happen, and then as they're moving towards elections and those kinds of things, we're hopeful that both our government, but also organizations like Movimiento and Jose Duran are able to go into a country like Venezuela and have a significant impact on the lives of people because they desperately need it as well. So that was a pretty cool opportunity to see her again. I've had a chance to meet her in person a couple of times. I've had a chance to meet with her via Zoom a number of times, and it was great to be able to say hello to her as she is preparing to hopefully go back to Venezuela soon.
3: All right. Covered a lot in a short amount of time. Congressman Bill Huizenga joining us this morning. Congressman, thanks as usual for the update and for spending some time with us. Hope to talk to you in a week.
5: 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Thanks, Dan.
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3: Good morning. 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This is WHTC Morning News on Holland's Cool FM. We have clear skies, sunshine, and lots of it across the lakeshore. Our current temperature in Zeeland is 65, in Holland 66. Coming up in your final half hour of WHTC Morning News on Holland's Cool FM, an NBC News update on the way. We'll get local news headlines with Gary Stevens out of our newsroom. Jupi Honeycutt in for Linda Hart this morning with Discover Holland. Yeah, all that more coming up following your NBC News update.
7: NBC. ABC News Radio. I'm Michael Kastner. A measure aimed at limiting President Trump's Iran war powers has been passed by the House. The resolution passed 215-208 on Wednesday, with four Republicans voting yes alongside all Democrats. Those four GOP reps were Thomas Massie of Kentucky, Brian Fitzpatrick of Pennsylvania, Tom Barrett of Michigan, and Ohio's Warren Davidson. The governor of New Jersey says immigration officials are keeping her from entering a detention center in Newark. Again, Governor Mikey Sherrill said on social media Wednesday that detainees at Delaney Hall have requested to meet with her, but that immigration officials are refusing to let her in. Everyone is safe after a woman called Los Angeles police to say she found 20 sticks of dynamite in her freezer. More from Mark Mayfield.
8: The woman said she had no idea how the explosives ended up in her garage freezer. Police evacuated residents within about 500 feet of the home. The dynamite was eventually removed safely.
7: Michael Kastner, NBC News Radio.
9: Good morning. I'm Gary Stevens in the WHTC newsroom, and these are some of the stories we're following for you. The West Nile virus is back in West Michigan. A smelly situation south of Holland could be addressed soon. And Governor Whitmer signed a bill to let Mackinac Island voters amend the city charter, give the city the right to regulate ferry services. I'll have details on these and other stories on WHTC News following NBC News at the top of the hour.
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11: 832 WHTC Morning News on Holland's Cool FM. A check of traffic and weather together. Traffic-wise, US 31 is slowing down a little bit as far as volume is concerned. We'll call it light to moderate. A few minor slowdowns for you on US 31. Business 196 Chicago Drive clear as usual. Your latest forecast from WHTC.com. A partly cloudy day on the way. High 82. Mostly clear. 67 tonight. We have some rain on the way tomorrow. I think we need it. Morning showers, afternoon storms, 76. For the weekend, morning clouds Saturday, afternoon sunshine, 75. Partly cloudy Sunday, 84. And currently we have sunshine, 66 in Zeeland, 66 in Holland. 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
11: 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Juby Hunnicutt from the Holland Area Convention and Visitors Bureau. Coming up in about 5 minutes or so, talk about what's going on in the area. That's coming up after your entertainment news.
13: She's still the one for many country music fans, and now a biopic on Shania Twain is in the works.
14: Shania will focus on the five-time Grammy Award winner who's had era-defining hits, including Man, I Feel Like a Woman, That Don't Impress Me Much, and Any Man of Mine, and more. She's gone on to sell more than 100 million albums worldwide, making her the top-selling female country pop artist of all time. Plot details are being kept under wraps. I'm Lisa Carton.
13: Mick Jagger has something to say about when the Stones might roll again.

0: The musician recently told the BBC he'd love to go on tour again. However, he did echo a previous statement made by Keith Richards, saying he doesn't think a tour will happen in 2026. Last month, Richards confirmed that the group didn't have any plans to hit the road anytime soon. Although it won't happen this year, Jagger did hope they'll hit the road as soon as possible. I'm Mark Mayfield.
1: The Stones contributed a track for FIFA's upcoming official 2026 World Cup album. It's one of 18 songs by an array of artists from multiple genres. You'll find it on streaming platforms starting June 5th. And that's entertainment. I'm Daria Albinger.
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1: Yes, WHTC Morning News on Holland's Cool FM, 8:38 now on a sunshiny Thursday morning. That means, that music that is, means it's time for Discover Holland from the Holland Area Convention and Visitors Bureau. About once a month, we have a chance to sit down and chat with Ms. Jupi Honeycutt. And Jupi, before we went on the air, we were both going, oh, thank goodness summer is here, right?
2: Absolutely, enjoying it so much.
1: Oh my gosh, do you have kids home from college for the summer?
2: I had a kid home from college, already left back to his campus, oh. And now I have a new graduate from high school, so yeah,
1: wow.
2: Everyone's busy working already, and
1: all right.
2: Yeah, summer has started.
1: I suppose the high school grad has to think all about college, too, right?
2: Exactly. Yep. Another another college kids.
1: Oh, my goodness. Well, Jupi's here. Holland Area Convention and Visitors Bureau always puts out a calendar on Monday mornings talking about events, and the person behind that calendar is Jupi here. And, man, one thing we were talking about, that it's so cool around this area that there's so much live music.
2: Live music.
1: Is it because it's summer, probably, ramped
2: probably.
1: Up?
2: Probably. Yeah. You have some outdoor venues. People just like to go out and listen to live music. It's such a great way to spend a weekend. I think there are at least four or five places you can see live music here on a Thursday or Friday.
1: Especially
2: night.
1: Friday nights. I think there's Kelly's on the north side. There's Itty Bitty. What do you have there?
2: Hops, the 84 East.
1: Hops, okay.
2: Yep, Tulip City Bar and Grill.
1: Right.
2: 17th Street. Tanglewood Winery up on Riley Street. They have live music, too.
1: Hey, speaking of live music and speaking of the Tulip City Bar and Grill, I wanted to mention once a month on a Monday, the first Monday of every month, they have a jazz jam. And my wife and I went there and met a drummer friend and his wife. Neither one of us played that night, but what a cool thing. Again, more music, more live music. Really have people don't have a chance to see live jazz very much around here.
2: Not much, yeah. You'd be engaged.
1: Yeah, so that's one thing that's happening in the area. All right, another thing that's happening, we're giving away tickets, and people seem to love the Lakeshore HBA Parade of Homes this week and next week, right?
2: Yes, it's 3 days, both weekends, so Thursday, Friday, and Saturday. It is from noon until 8 p.m.
1: All right. Have you done this before? I mean, I'm not really familiar with the Parade of Homes. You go through, and what's the whole deal?
2: Right. It's like just a way to showcase, new and remodeled homes.
1: Okay.
2: But they're all along the lakeshore, Muskegon down to Fenville, and you can get a ticket and go just see, get ideas for your house.
1: Ideas. I get it. Yeah. How long have you lived in your home?
2: We've been in our home 18 years.
1: Oh, okay. Probably at some point.
2: We've done some upgrades.
1: Yeah. So this kind of gives you an idea of what people are doing in their homes and give
2: exactly.
1: You...
2: Exactly. What's the style now?
1: Just in time for summer and DIYers, right?
2: Yes,
1: are you a do-it-yourselfer, Jupi?
2: Absolutely not.
1: Okay. Well, I think I could probably be in that category as well. But Lakeshore Parade of Homes, HBA Parade of Homes, today, tomorrow, and Saturday, and then next week, Thursday, Friday, and Saturday. Another cool thing, I've been talking about this all weekend because I found it on the calendar at the Holland.org, is the Vintage Car Show and a cruise. Perfect weather for this, Jupi.
2: Oh, yeah, the Vintage Car Show. Every year, you can go to the Holland Civic Center at 3 o'clock. The gates will open. You can look at all the old cars. And then at 5 o'clock, the cruise starts. Two-way loop down 8th Street.
1: All righty. Also, soccer is big, and it looks like there's a soccer club for women around here.
2: Yes.
1: What are they doing?
2: Which is so great. So Tulip City United Soccer Club, they have a men's team and a women's team, semi-pro. And they play at Holland High School, and they have rivals playing this Friday night, which I think would be great fun to go see Tulip City United Women's Soccer Club Friday night at 8 o'clock.
1: Holland High School. I will have to admit that when I went to high school about 107 years ago, it wasn't a whole lot of soccer, but soccer is just, do your kids play soccer?
2: They all started, I think you can start at 2.5 or 3 years old here.
1: To play soccer?
2: Yes.
1: And that's what they did?
2: Yes. I just call it swarm ball.
1: Right.
2: Ball that's around funny. Together.
1: That's really funny.
2: It's really fun.
1: Yeah. But I think this soccer club, probably a little more professional.
2: Much more professional and really well
1: set. All right. Jupi, we love the Park Theater. You know that. What's going on tomorrow night?
2: Park Theater, a hip-hop party.
1: Hip-hop party.
2: Yeah, that'll be funny. They'll have spinning some greatest hip-hop hits from the 80s and the 2000s. And then they'll have a hip-hop performance by RLF.
1: Okay. You know,
2: it's open at 8.
1: We've talked about it over and over, but the cool thing about the Park Theater is just a little bit of everything. You'll get rock, you'll get metal. I don't know if they probably sprinkle in a little country here and there.
2: They
1: but
2: do, and along, they have comedy.
1: Yeah,
2: I mean,
1: and hip-hop.
2: Yeah.
1: So shows, very cool.
2: Yeah, performing something there.
1: ParkTheaterHolland.org for information on the Park Theater. Hey, the weekend is coming, and there's still plenty of things to go on. I love getting up early on a Saturday, parking my car down by the post office, having a nice walk, and then going down to the Holland Farmers Market.
2: That's a great idea. Or you could start before the Farmers Market and go to Yoga in the Park.
1: Oh, yeah, okay.
2: No, at 8 a.m. right there at Collin Park, and then walk this way.
1: Well, yeah, get all your exercise.
2: To the Civic Center, and then see the Holland Farmers Market.
1: I'm not sure how much of a yoga person I am, but I'm willing to try it. And Holland Area Arts Council, actually, speaking of, we spoke to their brand new executive director this morning on the show, Caitlin Vermeeris, of the Holland Area Arts Council, and she talked about a couple events, but you can talk about them again.
2: Absolutely. Well, they have their first Saturday, they always have a free family day,
1: right,
2: which
1: right.
2: is wonderful, and they also have a Fiber Fest, which is actually fabric. First, I thought I was eating.
1: Okay,
2: eating
1: right,
2: fiber,
1: right. Fiber
2: no,
1: Fest.
2: No, it's fabric dyeing in live demonstrations, and that's free. They're going to have food trucks. They're going to have handmade goods there, T-shirt painting with Carolyn Stitch, all for free. And then also, if you do want to pay, they do have another event there, photography with your phone camera.
1: Okay.
2: And kind of using composition during setup, the use of lighting and editing. Another event they're having there.
1: I was talking to Caitlin this morning, and, I'm a musician. I can play music, but art, drawing, a stick figure is probably the best I can do.
2: Exactly. Yeah, there's different kinds of art.
1: Yeah.
2: Different ways of expression.
1: So even my figure art is art, huh?
2: It's art. It's some type, right. Maybe stick to the music. That's your expression.
1: There you go. Hey, something else related to the arts, and actually another tie-in. I'm going to talk to Robin from the Park Theater tomorrow, our Park Theater update, about Story Spark. What do you know about that Sunday? And Robin will tell us more tomorrow.
2: Yes, well, I love the idea. It's based on the Moth Story Hour they have on National Public Radio. But it's this open mic storytelling evening. You can take the stage. They have a theme. This Sunday is going to be flowering and flourishing,
1: okay.
2: 4:30 to 6:30, and no storytelling experience required.
1: Oh, awesome. Again, you can look at parktheaterholland.org for information on that. All right, Juby, before you go, what's going on this weekend? Going to get out and enjoy the outdoors with your family?
2: Absolutely. I'm trying to learn how to play pickleball.
1: Oh, now, hold on now. Are you an experienced pickleball player?
2: I am not, but I took classes at the Holland Charter Township Community Center over the winter.
1: Well, that's good experience right there.
2: Well,
1: you took classes.
2: I took some classes, and so now I'm trying to get out to the Park Township here at the pickleball courts.
1: Explain to me the ever-growing popularity of this sport, because I'm curious. I'd like to give it a try.
2: It's just fun, and it's not that difficult to learn. And you're moving a little bit.
1: But not too much like tennis.
2: You don't have to be a super athlete.
1: Yeah, okay. That's perfect for me. Yeah, I'm not a super athlete by any means.
2: Right, and you can play a game in 15, 20 minutes, and you can play a couple games in an hour or just play one. Yeah, it's just very accessible.
1: Well, we'll look forward to hearing about the pickleball experience the next time you're on. Juby Honeycutt is with the Holland Area Convention and Visitors Bureau. We call it Discover Holland every Thursday morning. Juby, always awesome to see you. Have a great weekend. Let's chat soon.
2: Thanks, you too.
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8: 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Talk to the Town with Gary Stevens coming up at 9 o'clock. Right now, it's Marvin Gaye.

Marvin Gaye for you Thursday morning. WHTC Morning News on Holland's Cool FM. Again, we have NBC News coming up at the top of the hour, followed by local news and Talk of the Town with Gary Stevens. Traffic and weather together after Seals and Crofts.

0: 8:57. Good morning, WHTC Morning News on Holland's Cool FM. With the final check of traffic and weather on this Thursday morning. Traffic-wise, we've got quite a bit of volume on US 31. Expect some delays and some minor slowdowns traveling north and south through Holland this morning. But on the other side, if you're going east and westbound on Business 196 Chicago Drive, things are looking clear.
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0: And let's take a look at the weather from WHTC.com. Looking at a partly cloudy day today, high of about 82. Mostly clear skies expected tonight. Maybe a stray shower or storm possible later on. 67 the overnight low. Then get set for a wet Friday. Morning showers expected and numerous afternoon storms tomorrow. High of 76 and then a clearing out for the weekend. Saturday, morning clouds and some partial sunshine expected later on Saturday. High of 75, partly cloudy skies on Sunday with a high of 84. That looks good to me. Currently, we have lots of sunshine across our lakeshore, 66 in Zeeland, 66 in Holland. Get the forecast sent to weekdays by texting the word STORM to 80373. All righty, that does it for me. Dan Evans making way for Gary Stevens and Talk of the Town. Gary's scheduled guest this morning, Holland City Manager Keith Van Beek and Allegan County Sheriff Frank Baker. Tomorrow on WHTC Morning News, Park Theater Update, Nick Nervin from Pure Michigan, and a whole lot more. So have a great Thursday. Be good to yourself. Take care of each other. We'll talk tomorrow.
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3: NBC News Radio, I'm Michael Kastner. The House has passed a resolution aimed at limiting President Trump's Iran war powers. Kate Fisher reports yesterday's vote was 215 to 208.
4: Four Republicans joined Democrats in a vote to effectively halt military operations in the Middle East, unless Congress authorizes it, ratcheting up the pressure.

0: on the administration to find a way to end the unpopular war.
1: The Republicans who voted in favor are Thomas Massie of Kentucky, Brian Fitzpatrick of Pennsylvania, Tom Barrett of Michigan, and Ohio's Warren Davidson. But the concurrent resolution is largely symbolic. It wouldn't force Trump to end hostilities, even if passed by the Senate, because there are outstanding constitutional questions. This comes after the Senate passed a separate war powers resolution last month. And the president says he will nominate Acting Attorney General Todd Blanche to serve in the role permanently.
2: He's acting attorney general. Tomorrow I'm instructing Dan and everybody else that's involved in that very complicated process, which is going to go, I think, very quickly, that we are going to make him permanent attorney general.
1: Trump announced the decision during a private White House event Wednesday night in a video posted by White House Deputy Chief of Staff Dan Scavino. The U.S. military has struck another alleged drug boat in the eastern Pacific. More from Tammy Trujillo.
3: The U.S. Southern Command said Wednesday that two people were killed in the attack and claims their intelligence confirmed that the vessel was engaged in narco-trafficking operations. Over 200 people have been killed in U.S. military strikes against suspected drug boats during the Trump administration. I'm Tammy Trujillo.
1: And a flesh-eating screwworm has been confirmed in the U.S. The parasite burrows in the flesh of living animals and was eradicated in the U.S. about 60 years ago. This time it's been detected in a three-week-old calf in South Texas. Michael Kastner, NBC News Radio.
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1: The organization Alliance to End Gun Violence has strategically erected a billboard calling for an end to armed violence. This in California. Here's Phil Farrar.
6: The large outdoor sign is placed near the Islamic Center of San Diego, and it comes just 2 weeks after that tragic shooting at the mosque that left five people dead, including the two teen gunmen. On that billboard, the words urging to save a life, lock up your gun. The image on the billboard shows a child finding a gun inside a dresser drawer. The Alliance reportedly planned its secure storage billboard campaign 2 months prior to the tragic mosque shooting. I'm Phil Farrar.
1: New York Knicks fans are celebrating their team's come-from-behind win in Game 1 of the NBA Finals. Here's Scott Pringle.
7: It didn't look good at times with Knicks star Jalen Brunson leaving the game for an injury, but he came back and helped the Knicks claw back from 14 points down to beat the Spurs 105-95.
8: It's always a next play mentality. 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
7: Knicks fans full of energy gathered at Madison Square Garden, Central Park, and bars throughout the city for watch parties.
9: There's so many people just yelling, having fun. The energy here is a million. 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
7: The Knicks have now won 12 postseason games in a row, and they're 3 wins away from an NBA championship. In New York, I'm Scott Pringle.
1: President Trump plans to be at Game 3 of the finals at Madison Square Garden. The game is set for Monday between the Knicks and San Antonio Spurs. Today's National Cheese Day. More from Bree Tennis.
11: According to the National Dairy Council, 93% of Americans eat cheese. 52% consider themselves cheese obsessed. We eat about 42 pounds every year. That's each. And it's easy to do. Your burger is naked without it. A grilled cheese without cheese is just toast. You can't have fondue without cheese, and pizza without mozzarella is just wrong.
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12: With a news update on WHTC Holland's Cool FM, I'm Gary Stevens. The West Nile virus is back in West Michigan. A day after the Kent County Health Department announced a couple of mosquitoes carrying the disease were detected in Grand Rapids in Wyoming. The Ottawa County Department of Public Health disclosed yesterday that an insect in the south central portion of the county was spotted with WNV during a regular summer monitoring effort. In both circumstances, there were no human cases reported, but each department used its announcement to go over what would occur if someone does come down with the symptoms. A smelly situation south of Holland could be addressed soon. Last night, the Lake Town Township Planning Commission recommended that composting operations by Cocoa Corporation at the Republic Services site off of 60th Street be terminated. This stems from long-term complaints by residents of odors emanating from there. And in April, the Michigan Department of Environment, Great Lakes, and Energy found cocoa in violation of state regulations. Township Legal Counsel Ron Bolte told board members in a workshop beforehand what course of action could be taken on the matter.
13: An appropriate Planning Commission motion tonight would be to suspend the cocoa operations on the site and recommend the drafting of a new contract between the township and Republic to be presented to the Township Board and to Republic for review and approval.
12: Trustees are expected to address the issue at its monthly meeting next Wednesday. Kalamazoo Public Safety officers are searching for a man accused of cutting a 14-year-old boy's face in a fight last night.
14: 27-year-old man cut the boy at the Lilac Hills Apartments off of Lilac Lane near West Michigan Avenue around 6:30 p.m. Now, the teen had a cut near one of his eyes. The injury is described as minor. The two know each other. Police say it was an isolated incident. I'm Michael Arney.
12: Governor Whitmer signed a bill let Mackinac Island voters amend their city charter and give the city the right to regulate ferry services. One company based out of Florida now owns all of the ferries that take visitors to and from the island. And Whitmer says access to the island needs to be accessible and affordable. Fair Access to Mackinac Island Coalition spokesman John Selleck says his group is happy the bill has been approved and signed, as the ferry monopoly controls the only practical road to Mackinac Island and that the boats need to be regulated like public utilities. No word from the company as to whether or not they'll file a lawsuit against the legislation. A semi-driver's been airlifted to a Chicago hospital after rolling his truck near New Buffalo in southwest Michigan yesterday morning. The Berrien County Sheriff's Office responded to the crash on westbound I-94 at the U.S. 12 exit ramp, found the driver trapped in the cab. A load of coal being shipped to Burns Harbor, Indiana, was also spilled on the highway. The 67-year-old driver from suburban Detroit is in critical condition. Deputies say the crash was due to the truck going too fast on an exit ramp, and the driver may have had a medical emergency. Get the latest news anytime at WHTC.com.
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12: Here's the latest forecast from WHTC.com. Partly cloudy today and tonight. We'll top off at 83 and bottom out at 67. Storms tomorrow afternoon, 77. For Saturday, morning clouds, afternoon sunshine, 77. Partly cloudy on Sunday, 84. Currently 69 in Zeeland, 69 in Holland. Get the forecast in 2 weekdays. Text the word storm to 80373.
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0: 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The virtual backyard fence, where people in the Holland-Zeeland area have had a chance for more than 50 years to get what's on their mind off of their chest and onto the radio, as well as hear from and talk to newsmakers and newsbreakers from the lakeshore. 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
1: Welcome to Talk of the Town for this Thursday, June 4th. Why did I start with the theme from Mahogany by the first Lady Di? Diana Ross. 50 years ago tonight, the sixth graduating class at Detroit Bishop Borges High School went through its commencement exercise. Graduation ceremony was what it was called. At Ford Auditorium in downtown Detroit, there was about 520 or so graduates there. A few gained national notoriety, most notably Don Waddell, currently general manager of the Columbus Blue Jackets of the National Hockey League. I was in that class at a school that no longer exists, at a facility, the graduation ceremony that no longer exists, Ford Auditorium was torn down several years ago. Redford Bishop Borges went under in 2004. The total student enrollment was less than half of the class of 1976 graduation size. We had 500 and some students. We were the largest high school in the state. Well, take that back. Can't say the state. Largest private school. High school in the state. At the time. And that was our theme. That was our song. Graduation song. Diana Ross, Do You Know Where You're Going To? The theme for Mahogany. I told Ann Evans. I did not have the extensive musical knowledge I do have now. But I still thought that was lame. I'm sorry. That was a lame. You want something that is epic. I thought my sister's graduating class of 2 years earlier had a great one. And Dan played it at the end of morning news today. Seals and Crofts, We May Never Pass This Way. I thought something like that would have been appropriate. But the theme for Mahogany, I remember it because it was one I wouldn't have picked. But our graduating class did. We'll have our 50th reunion coming up in late August. And I'm looking forward to it. Yeah, I know it's a couple hundred bucks. It's going to be at a hotel in Livonia. Yeah, it's a little steep, and I know a couple of my classmates probably won't be there because of the price tag, which I understand. But how many more of these we'll have, I'm not certain. The 50th one is indeed. And the thing is, my dad went to his 50th high school graduation ceremony, his reunion. Up at Houghton in 1998. So, yeah, it's a big deal, and I'm going to go. I don't know if my sister went to, I don't know if they had one for the 74 class at Borges. I know my brother, no way was he going to anything with Detroit Cody in 72. He, That is one thing that he blames his time in the Detroit public schools. because it really didn't get him ready. He wanted to be an architect. He went to the University of Detroit hoping to be an architect, but he wasn't educationally ready. And to this day, he still blames the education in Detroit Public Schools for undoing what he had done for 8 years in Catholic school. He didn't want to go to Borges. It was still under construction at the time in 1968. So he didn't go, but Dar did. I did. My sister just was put into retirement after many years at the Ford Steel Complex, working in the front office with her law degree from the University of Detroit. I've been here since 2001, and I've been in the business since 1978. So, yeah, we've done okay. We've done okay. Enough about that. Let us move forward. It is a bright, sunny day here in Holland. Warm. We might get some needed rain tomorrow afternoon. Get a little bit of a cool front, but then back into the 80s. I know summer doesn't come until the 21st, but we have summer-like conditions. Not sweltering yet, just summer-like conditions. So hopefully you'll be able to get out and enjoy. This is the last week, by the way, I believe, for classes along the lakeshore, too. So kids are out for the summer. And they'll be hitting the summer camps, recreation programs, and the like. And if you got any memories of summer vacation, how you spent it? Did you go to camp? Or did you participate in any summer rec programs? We had a group in the mid-70s, we had a pretty good one in Detroit. Was a weekday one. But each of the public schools, public elementary schools, had a summer program where the kids could go 5 days a week. They would play, you know, we'd play baseball. There was softball league. If it was a rainy day, we'd play, you know, they had activities in the gym, board games and the like. This is when Detroit had money. But what did you do? We can talk about it if you want, 616-395-1450. I know that there might be some organized activities. We'll talk a little bit about it perhaps with Holland City Manager Keith Van Beek. He's coming up at the bottom of this hour with the monthly update from Holland City Hall. Also today on WHTC's Talk of the Town, we're about an hour away from Brian Spencer's What's New Around Holland. Then 10:30 we should be connecting with Ottawa, with Allegan County Sheriff Frank Baker, talking law enforcement. And then following Michael Kastner's NBC News after 11, it will be Lindsay Lawrence's Evergreen Cummins report. Other things going on, let's talk about it with you. And we'll mention some things, if you wish to comment on them, 616-395-1450. As always, we certainly appreciate you allowing us to be a part of your mid-morning listening enjoyment and information. 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

0: a couple things I do want to pass along. But first, let's take care of this call. Good morning. You're on Talk of the Town.
1: Yeah, I just want to remember Tim and everybody, Tino and Brandon and whoever wants to come get his automotive blue for my early birthday party at the car at 12 o'clock across the old Baldur's Lakes Highway at 12 this noon today. Thank you, Gary.
0: You're welcome. Thank you very much for the call. 616-395-1450. By the way, tomorrow, Main Street Flooring and Interiors, we've mentioned them a little bit, having a grand reopening, and looking forward to perhaps a little bit of a reboot to help serve the community. Main Street Flooring and Interiors. So that will be a grand reopening tomorrow. We'll have a presence there to help a new, a revived company. Try to make some inroads in the area. Interesting story from our friends over at Ottawa News Network, talking about an effort to try to, I would say, reopen access to Big Red. That's been a little bit of a bone of contention, where the private property owners are, you know, sort of making it kind of tough to get to the Big Red. You can look at it, but you can't get to it. Land access, for the most part, wiped out. You basically have to walk along the lake shore to get to it. And hope, you know, good luck trying to find a place to park. It's private property over there, and yeah, private property rights, that's fine. But when you have an icon in the neighborhood, well, it just would be nice to be able to make it accessible. You know, not be so greedy. Of course, you know, those who wish to make it a private enterprise eventually will, they'll get it at the end. But anyway, speaking about lighthouses, got word from the MEDC. They've awarded $120,000 in lighthouse preservation grants. 60 grand will go for the lighthouse up in Grand Haven to help complete a series of interior rehabilitation projects, replacing doors, restoring floors and guardrails, new interior wall and ceiling sheathing and trim, all of which will be guided by an historic structure report previously prepared, and there'll be a matching amount of $60,000 for the project. And funding for these lighthouse grants, Michigan Lighthouse Assistance Program grants, comes from the sale of specialty Save Our Lights vehicle license plates, available from the Secretary of State's office. More than $3 million so far has been awarded in matching funds to help rehabilitate and preserve dozens of lighthouses for tourists and residents alike. So Grand Haven's in line, along with the Great Lakes Shipwreck Historical Society, Whitefish Point Light Station up in Paradise. I was sort of laughing with Dan about having a cheeseburger in Paradise, which, of course, have it over at the Shipwreck Museum because it is in Paradise, Michigan. My wife has a sweatshirt from Paradise, Michigan, one of our trips up there. So congratulations to the Grand Haven Lighthouse. And, yeah, it would be nice. Yeah, I know, one way to get back to those who are blocking the way for Big Red is to stay away from Amway. That's true. But, you know, these property owners have their rights, and that's fine. But not every property owner has Big Red in its backyard like they do. Time to check the weather now from WHTC.com. Partly cloudy today, 83. Partly cloudy tonight, 67. Storms tomorrow afternoon, 77. For the weekend, Saturday, morning clouds, afternoon sunshine, 77. Partly cloudy on Sunday, 84. Currently 73 in Zeeland, 69 in Holland. 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
0: Four Republicans have joined Democrats to pass House resolution aimed at limiting President Trump's war powers in Persia. More on that with Michael Kastner in a CBS News brief. And then we'll be, or should be, joined by Holland City Manager Keith Van Beek. 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
5: NBC News Radio, I'm Michael Kastner. Four Republicans are joining Democrats to pass a House resolution aimed at limiting President Trump's war powers in Iran. The resolution passed 215-208 on Wednesday and calls on Trump to remove U.S. forces from conflict with Iran unless Congress votes to declare war or authorizes military force. The U.S. military struck another alleged drug boat in the eastern Pacific. The U.S. Southern Command said Wednesday two people were killed in the attack. And Amazon is unveiling a new AI robot that obeys verbal commands. More from Monica Nelson.
6: The global giant revealed its new mobile robot at an Amazon fulfillment center near London and said the next generation Proteus can respond to conversational prompts. The vice president of Amazon Robotics says, you tell it what needs to be done, and it figures out the priority, the route, and the timing.
5: The new robot will be hitting Amazon centers across Europe next year. Michael Kastner, NBC News Radio.
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0: Welcome back to Talk of the Town for this Thursday, June 4. It is the first Thursday of the month, which means we get an update from Holland City Hall with its chief operating officer, Mr. Keith Van Beek, better known as the city manager. Good morning, Keith.
8: Good morning. How are you doing today?
0: We are well.
8: Yeah?
0: We are well.
8: It's
0: ready.
8: A beautiful day out there again.
0: Very nice. Let's get some rain. We do need it. It's been about a week and a half. And let's
8: maybe
0: just...
8: in the middle of the night, you know, nice two-hour soaker and it's blue skies during the day.
0: Yeah. To sort of help water down some of the plants that have been planted now that all the bulbs are out.
8: Yeah, our staff, anyone that's been out and about knows that our staff, you just shift from getting ready to tulip time to tulip time to the tulip dig on Saturday. And we had, man, I bet we had 10, 11, 12 people out in Centennial Park quite a few days this week getting that all set. And we're planting other plantings around town, so it's busy times. It's beautiful out there.
0: If you have a question about what's going on in the city of Holland, Keith Van Beek will be happy to answer it at 616-395-1450, 616-395-1450. Let's begin first with Centennial Park and the matter of the historic greenhouse. The property that the greenhouse was at was formally declassified as an historic site last night. And it brought up the question of when will the relocation of the greenhouse eventually take place?
8: Yeah, so that was, you nailed it, because, yes, listeners, Gary always, you know, does kind of a, probably a speed watch, speed listen of council meetings. Last night we removed the landmark property of the triangle near Evergreen Commons. We removed that as a historic landmark property, which makes sense because the greenhouses aren't there, and it was the greenhouses that were historic. So now that we've kind of gotten through that process, we've been preparing for taking the Tropical House, which was the most historic, iconic, if you would, greenhouse that was on that former triangle property. And we went through, I'm going to even say, Gary, endless, it seemed like, process with the Historic District Commission, with City Council, with the Parks and Recreation Commission, with study committees made up of people from all of those different groups, looked at different options. And what we landed on is that we would take that tropical structure when we removed it from the Evergreen Commons triangle. We did that in such a way that we made sure that we would preserve it. And then we have that stored and cataloged at Parks and Recreation property in one of our buildings. And then the plan is that we will put it back up in Centennial Park. And really the historic purpose of that is that that greenhouse was always to support the plantings at Centennial Park. So it makes sense to put it there. So potentially yet this construction season, chance that it would get into next season with all the things that we need to do, because we need to finalize designs, put that out for bid, get bids, get a contractor online. You're never quite sure exactly how that's all going to line up. But that would be the last step then. And we have put out, like in our budget materials and otherwise, that the plan is that we just put the skeleton, if you would, the structure of that greenhouse up at Centennial Park. It will be a nice add to Centennial Park. It will fit within the context of Centennial Park. And again, what's cool about it in the historic nature is it tells the story of the greenhouse and how it supported Centennial Park. So we're excited about it.
0: One of the questions I had and that was answered during the meeting last night is whether or not the state would sign off on this. Apparently the state is signing off on this as well.
8: Yes, they did. That's part of the process that you have to go through in these types of things. It's the State Historic Preservation Office, acronym otherwise known as SHPO, and went through a process. We have a staff member in our offices, Anna Scudder, who did a fantastic job of walking through this, and SHPO totally understood, signed off on it, and in fact supported what we're doing.
0: All right, and we had Mark DeWitt on earlier this spring, and Evergreen Commons is working on plans for a campus setting to have that property connected with other property Evergreen has further east on the other side of Central Avenue and 20th, so that it's not going to be, as Council Member Shea was concerned, just adding more asphalt to the city. It will be used as in a part of a campus setting, which Evergreen Commons has not disclosed fully yet.
8: Exactly. So they'll go through a process, but it has been discussed and there's zoning around it. So, no, it would not be allowed to just make it a huge parking lot, you know, asphalt corner to corner to corner. So we look forward to finalizing the transfer of that property to Evergreen Commons now that it has this landmark designation removed. And then we know that Evergreen is working on plans and then would submit those to the city. And then, of course, that goes through the public process of the Planning Commission and talking to neighbors and all the like.
0: Let's move on to other topics. If you have a question for Holland City Magic Key Fan Beak, 616-395-1450. A big day today, although this is not a municipal matter, but when people look at it, yes, it's privately owned, but it's in a public way and people will enjoy it. The splash pad is back downtown Holland.
8: Yeah, really appreciative of the ownership and the management group, Suburban Inns, that owns and manages the Courtyard by Marriott. Brian Bukema has just made it a goal of his that when the equipment became damaged and the splash pad wasn't able to continue to be used, they've worked through a process to get that fixed, and we're able to celebrate with them and with the community. So they have really cool event today at 11 o'clock, but quite frankly, sounds like there's kind of things going on from before 11 right through the entire day to celebrate the grand reopening, if you would, of the splash pad there in the patio area next to the Courtyard by Marriott. And you're exactly right. I'd go everywhere, and everyone assumed, why did the city shut down the splash pad, and why haven't we fixed it yet? And it never was the city's splash pad. But we definitely have worked with, it's a great partnership with the Courtyard by Marriott folks. We have an easement there where we have a public restroom that, you know, benefits everybody in the downtown, so the city covered that cost, and then we have, yeah, in a reciprocal agreement, if you would, that can be there on the hotel property. But yeah, so many spaces downtown, right? Like, nobody cares. Is it public property? Is it private property? It's a downtown. We want people to be there. We want people to enjoy it. So today's a good day.
0: By the way, a week from today will be a big day as well, or shall I say a week from tonight when the Street Performer Series begins.
8: Yeah, and I need to double check. Is it a week from tonight?
0: I believe it is.
8: Yes, it is a week from tonight. It's the 11th.
0: Mm-hmm.
8: I can't remember what day it is sometimes, Gary.
0: I have the city calendar behind me to my right.
8: Man.
0: So, but even though it's not on the city calendar.
8: Is a week from tonight. It's the 11th. It's the first night.
0: And there will be more information downtown, you know, through the Downtown Holland website as well as to who's going to be there. And there's street performers, by the way, probably one performing, if not now, will perform at the corner of 8th and Central for lunch. They always go there.
8: Yeah, you know, I've kind of seen that emerge more in my, 9 years that I've been city manager. I don't know how much that used to happen. I think every once in a while you would have, but I think particularly in the last 4 or 5 years, those street performers, they need to get into the Street Performer Series 1, but they also need to be permitted by the city to have that busking license, or basically, which isn't a difficult process. You can go into the DDA PSD offices and secure that. But I think it creates more charm to our downtown that then you have people performing and they can do it then not just on street performers nights, but else otherwise,
0: yeah,
8: which is
0: that,
8: what you
0: and
8: referenced.
0: That corner over at 8th and Central is a natural one. I don't have a chance because I don't drive past it whether or not they go into the GDK area a little further west of there. But I think more the corner is more visible, and you'd be able to see it a lot easier than maybe in that little cubby hole that's the GDK Center.
8: And it's kind of like the splash pad, Gary, right? Like, I think people think, oh, every spot downtown where there's people, it's all public property. And some of those parks are actually private parks. So the private property owners have the ability to restrict if people are performing and on those. I mean, yeah, they're generally for the public, but some of those other types of events, they have the ability to say yes or no to those types of things. So we try to encourage the street performers to set up in the public space and yet do it in such a way that they're not blocking the sidewalks or all those types of things. So there's some natural corners that make it easy for people to perform. And, again, adds to the charm of downtown.
0: And sometimes there are street performers in the 8th Street Marketplace for the farmer's market, be it Wednesday, Saturday, or both.
8: Very nice segue there, Mr. Stevens. Yeah. Wednesdays and Saturdays, we are now full bore on the farmer's market. I walked down there. I'll admit it was the first time that I was down there so far this year, yesterday, and spent 45 minutes or so just strolling and saying hi to our staff and some of the vendors that I've had a relationship with over the years, and it was just a beautiful day.
0: Now, again, if you have a question for City Manager Keith Van Beek, 616-395-1450. I have seen some of the trees taken down on the other side of the Unity Bridge, clearing out and getting ready for the groundbreaking for the bike park that'll be tomorrow.
8: Yeah, and probably the trees that you saw, that's probably a happy nod to, were they trees or was kind of scrub or different things? But yes, we're really excited. And let me just take a second. There's kind of what we're doing the groundbreaking for tomorrow is what I think we all hope is really just a phase one of that bike park. First of all, the location. I've joked with my staff that this project has made a liar out of me because I'd always probably on conversations with you, Gary, I would always say the City of Holland jurisdiction ends at the bridge and there's nothing on the north side of the bridge that is in the city jurisdiction. And I didn't even know there's like this postage stamp small parcel that really hardly has any access onto the road network over there. All of the buildings on the corner there are in the township, but there's this one parcel that's in the city. And several years ago now, Velo Kids, Jenny White came to us and talked about an idea for a pump track, a bike park. And we looked at a couple options. We thought that was a good idea. We're looking to always add, you know, amenities and wanted to connect it in a good way to some of the, biking paths that we had already. And this kind of rose to the top as being a great location for it. And fast forward, a lot of permitting and financing and the like later, and tomorrow we are doing the groundbreaking for that venue, and we're really excited about it.
0: Time frame for it between groundbreaking and ribbon cutting?
8: Yeah, great question. You always kind of hold your breath on those types of things. We want it to be up and operational by the end of this year. So I'm gonna leave it kind of loose like that if I could, because best laid plans sometimes when you get going. But then as I kind of referenced, what's going in is really what I'm going to call the city contribution to this project. But Velo Kids really has a larger vision for the project and is doing some fundraising themselves. that in future years, and they're actively doing that, and the thought that is in future years, we'd kind of have the core done first in a phase one, and then in future years, there'd be another phase that would add to the bike park. And we're doing all the planning and engineering and such that really keeps that opportunity very much open.
0: Quick question. This is more of a curiosity question. I might be speaking out of turn. Like, that's all right. I speak out of turn all the time. Concerns about it being a possible floodplain in that area?
8: Yeah, great question. Reasonable question. Whenever you do anything, you obviously have to take a look at the engineering drawings and see exactly where the floodplain is. And while it is near the floodplain, obviously, it is also on a section of the land out there that's high enough that, no, it's not going to get flooded out, barring we have, you know, the great flood or anything, probably more of biblical proportions and not even just high water times. So, it's not in the floodplain. Otherwise, quite frankly, we'd be very limited in what we could build out there anyway. Now, this is a type of thing where if it does, you know, get wet out there, not, you know, flooded with water, it's not a building, so you have more flexibility in that, in that case. But, no, we're looking forward to it.
0: Yeah, I just was I see sometimes the high water, and we had a lot of it this spring. You know, you can't go underneath the Unity Bridge with the walkway when the water is still a little bit too high. I know that from trying to, you know, when I do my walks, and oops, I can't go that way today.
8: can I provide a bonus content on this, on this subject?
0: Please do.
8: One thing that was on the consent agenda last night also, and it's something that I get asked about somewhat frequently, and I understand why, is that we've had the boardwalk in Window on the Waterfront. And really now I'm going to say, that connects the ice park to the bike park. See what I did there, Gary? And one of the things that we're excited about this bike park, and in fact, if you want to attend tomorrow, we're encouraging people to actually show up at the ice park on 6th Street and bring your bike and then ride your bike from the ice park to the bike park, because really that's what we're encouraging people to be, that if you want to go to the bike park in the future, that you would park at the ice park, have a nice leisurely ride on the trails that are already provided. You don't have to cross a road, and you can get there and back. And it's one of the reasons that we're so happy to partner with Velo Kids in so many ways, is that they are training kids on safe biking habits within a community. But there's a boardwalk that was damaged by the high water.
0: And other things as well. That's been a sore spot for a number of years, I'll be honest with you.
8: And just kind of background on that, obviously we know it was damaged. Obviously we've had to shut it down, that we haven't want people out there. But while the water was high, we couldn't get contractors out there to do the work because, quite frankly, they were probably making a lot more money doing, you know, work on Lake Michigan with the big boulders along big cottages out there. But they also couldn't get under the bridge to do the work. So while we've had money set aside to do that repair, we haven't been able to get a contractor to do the work. Well, last night, council approved and did some budget amendments to basically have that money in place. I did note the report actually said something about 2027, but I'm assured that we're lining up the contractors and have every intent that that boardwalk will be fixed and replaced by the end of this year, 2026.
0: Let's say it's going to be done in fiscal 27, which began on Monday.
8: Very well said. That's always sometimes the confusion that I have to sometimes slow down and think about, too. Because, yeah, July 1, 27, fiscally, starts for the city of Holland.
0: This past Monday. Indeed.
8: Yeah. July 1, not June 1.
0: If you have a question for Holland City Manager Keith Van Beek, we have time to take a call or two, 616-395-1450. The weather outlook from WHTC.com. Partly cloudy today, 83. And it's partly cloudy again tonight, 67. Storms tomorrow afternoon, 77. For the weekend, Saturday, morning clouds, afternoon sunshine, 77. Partly cloudy on Sunday, 84. Currently 78 in Zeeland, 69 in Holland. That was about an hour ago. 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
0: No surprise. Votes are still being counted after Tuesday's primaries in California. Again, no surprise. Michael Kastner has more NBC News top of the hour.
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0: challenged on calendars for many, many, many, many years.
1: Well, earlier I didn't remember exactly what the date was today, yeah. Gary. So I'm not going to criticize.
0: No, it's the 4th. You mentioned this very briefly. I do want to highlight this. What you mentioned very briefly was the fact that the pool opens tomorrow as well. The Bowles Pool.
1: Bowles Pool, yeah. It's always fun. I noticed it this weekend that the water was all in. I'm sure, I know kids jump in a pool as soon as it's there, even if it's really cold. But, June 5, Friday, daily swim hours are 1 until 4 and then 5 until 7. And again, we're just thankful for the long tradition. It's Bowles Pool and the donors associated with that. That how cool is it that our kids, that's a free opportunity for the children of the community to enjoy. So we continue to recognize and are appreciative of.
0: On Tuesday, the band shell at Cowan Park becomes active once again with the summer concert series by the American Legion Band.
1: I know. I always get the opportunity at least one time during the summer to lead in the Pledge of Allegiance, and I try to get out there maybe another time or two on those Tuesday nights. We also have the Friday concert series, and man, on the right night out there sitting in Cowan Park. It's just a beautiful venue. For those listeners, I bet a lot of you have been out there, but if you've never experienced it, I couldn't more strongly encourage you to check it out sometime.
0: And then one other thing, we'll mention this now, although Keith or Matt Van Dyken will be with us on July 2, which is the next first Thursday of the month. But the fireworks on the 4th of July over Lake Makatawa at Cowan Park.
1: Yes, and I do plan to be with you on July 2.
0: Mm-hmm.
1: But yes, the 4th falls on a Saturday. And I always like to just make clear, too, because everyone thinks, oh, it's the City of Holland fireworks. And actually, it is not. We participate in, quite frankly, we do a lot of the staffing and kind of the background support of it, but it is the Makatawa Area Coordinating Council, which is the council of local governments who all pitch in and support and pay for those fireworks because we recognize, right, we don't limit the viewing of the fireworks to only City of Holland residents.
0: It's right.
1: People from the region and that's great. And it's $250 this year, right? Mm-hmm. So I think you'll see over the summer a variety of kind of added events and recognitions of the $250.
0: More information about what's going on in the City of Holland, go to cityofholland.com. Sign up for the My Holland Scroll. That's the monthly newsletter giving you all the information you need about upcoming events in the City of Holland. As always, City Manager Keith Van Beek, thank you very much for joining us today on Talk of the Town. Wish you and your family well. Let's do this again in about 4 weeks.
1: My pleasure. Thanks, Gary.
0: Thank you very much. Keith Van Beek on WHTC, Holland's Cool FM.
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3: NBC News Radio, I'm Michael Kastner. The House has passed a measure aimed at limiting President Trump's Iran war powers. Mark Mayfield with more.
4: The resolution passed 215 to 208 on Wednesday, with four Republicans voting yes alongside all Democrats. Those four GOP refs were Thomas Massie of Kentucky, Ryan Fitzpatrick of Pennsylvania, Tom Barrett of Michigan, and Ohio's Warren Davidson. The measure directs the president to remove U.S. forces from conflict with Iran unless Congress votes to declare war or authorizes military force. However, it wouldn't force Trump to end hostilities, even if passed by the Senate, because there are outstanding constitutional questions. This comes after the Senate passed a separate war powers resolution last month. I'm Mark Mayfield.
3: Votes are still being counted after Tuesday's primaries in California. Republican Steve Hilton and Democrat Javier Becerra are inching closer to grabbing the top two spots in the primary election to replace Governor Gavin Newsom, who is

0: term limited. One of the candidates for governor is urging voters to make sure their ballots have been counted. In Los Angeles, Jason Campadonia.
1: Billionaire Tom Steyer's campaign sent out a letter thanking his supporters. In the letter, the Democrat says that the most important thing his supporters can do while they wait for the election numbers to be updated is to make sure that their ballots have been accepted. Steyer is currently running in third place, but holding on to hope that he'll make the runoff in November, telling supporters that there's still a lot that remains to be seen. To check your ballot, you can go to the Secretary of State's website. I'm Jason Campadonia.
0: In California, the top two finishers in the primary, regardless of party, advanced to the general election. First-time unemployment claims were on the rise last week. Numbers out from the Labor Department show 225,000 people filed first-time claims for the week ending May 30th. That's up 13,000 from the previous week. Michael Kastner, NBC News Radio.
2: When you do what I do for a living, stopping is not really something you're interested in doing.
3: No stopping! Nope!
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0: The organization Alliance to End Gun Violence has strategically erected a billboard calling for an end to armed violence. This in California. Here's Phil Farrar.
6: The large outdoor sign is placed near the Islamic Center of San Diego, and it comes just 2 weeks after that tragic shooting at the mosque that left five people dead, including the two teen gunmen. On that billboard, the words urging to save a life, lock up your gun. The image on the billboard shows a child finding a gun inside a dresser drawer. The Alliance reportedly planned its secure storage billboard campaign 2 months prior to the tragic mosque shooting. I'm Phil Farrar.
0: New York Knicks fans are celebrating their team's come-from-behind win in Game 1 of the NBA Finals. Here's Scott Pringle.
7: It didn't look good at times with Knicks star Jalen Brunson leaving the game for an injury, but he came back and helped the Knicks claw back from 14 points down to beat the Spurs 105-95.
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7: Knicks fans full of energy gathered at Madison Square Garden, Central Park, and bars throughout the city for watch parties.
9: There's so many people just yelling, having fun. The energy here is a million. 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
7: The Knicks have now won 12 postseason games in a row, and they're 3 wins away from an NBA championship. In New York, I'm Scott Pringle.
0: President Trump plans to be at Game 3 of the finals at Madison Square Garden. The game is set for Monday between the Knicks and San Antonio Spurs. Today's National Cheese Day. More from Bree Tennis.
11: According to the National Dairy Council, 93% of Americans eat cheese. 52% consider themselves cheese obsessed. We eat about 42 pounds every year. That's each. And it's easy to do. Your burger is naked without it. A grilled cheese without cheese is just toast. You can't have fondue without cheese, and pizza without mozzarella is just wrong.
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12: With a news update on WHTC Holland's Cool FM, I'm Gary Stevens. Western Michigan University and the West Michigan Aviation Academy are teaming up to help aviation students. The two are partnering for a new pathway program to provide guaranteed admission opportunities each year for qualified WMAA students who want to enter the Broncos Flight Science Program. 5 flight slots will be set aside at WMU every year for Academy students who meet a certain grade point average, complete prerequisites, and earn a recommendation. Last month, West Michigan Regional Airport Manager Matt Nyans, a WMU Flight Science Program grad, attended the Academy's Leaders of Tomorrow Gala at Grand Rapids Ford Airport.
13: I was thoroughly impressed by it, and it gave me a lot of inspiration and a lot of ideas on how to connect with our school programs here in the area and maybe one day strive to have something that's That's like the West Michigan Aviation Academy.
12: This pathway program is the latest development in the relationship between WMU's College of Aviation and WMAA, which date back to the Academy's founding when WMU faculty provide consultation and support during the development of the Academy's aviation programs. A 69-year-old Homer man is charged with sexually exploiting children 15 years ago.
14: Gerald Preston has been indicted on two federal charges after he allegedly persuaded, induced, and enticed two children to take part in sexual activities that he recorded. He faces up to 60 years in prison if convicted. U.S. Homeland Security is still investigating the case. I'm Michael Arney.
12: The United States has several dozen new naturalized citizens after they took the oath of citizenship yesterday in Grand Rapids, and among them is Josefina Palacinski, who came to the U.S. in 1989 from the Philippines at the age of 18. She says her children are all born here and is excited to finally be an American citizen after being in this country for nearly four decades. Palacinski says she was a little sad to surrender her Philippine citizenship for the U.S., but overall is happy. One thing that the new Americans need to do is to address their Social Security status. While many of them may have already had numbers and accounts, they need to let officials know now of their new citizenship, which used to be just a routine matter, but not anymore, according to Hillary Hatch with the SSA office in Grand Rapids.
15: Once a person becomes a naturalized citizen, they would have to bring their certificate of naturalization to a local Social Security office to update their citizenship status with Social Security.
12: Hatch recommends doing much of the initial paperwork online at ssa.gov and to call for an appointment with the local office. Michigan State University trustee Rima Vassar has called for the school to repeal the new Board of Trustees Code of Ethics that she claims restricts ability to speak openly about MSU matters. The Democrat joined a Republican colleague, Mike Ballow, along with the chair of the Michigan Republican Party, Jim Runstead, and Julia Mayday, one of the two Republican nominees for the MSU Board of Trustees in this coming November's general election. In making the announcement, Vassar has been vocally opposed to outgoing MSU President Kevin Gisevich's plan to phase out the university's diversity, equity, and inclusion programs, along with other issues. Get the latest news anytime at WHTC.com.
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12: Here's the latest forecast from WHTC.com. Partly cloudy today and tonight. We'll top off at 83, bottom out at 67. Stormy afternoon tomorrow, 77. For the weekend, we'll see some sunshine in the afternoon on Saturday, 77. Partly cloudy on Sunday, 84. Currently 78 in Zeeland, 75 in Holland. 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Text the word storm to 80373.
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23: At least I think people like me. I could be wrong, you know. Probably am wrong anyway. Good morning. Welcome to Talk of the Town for this Thursday, June 4th. If you've been with us since we took air, welcome back. We took air at 9 o'clock. If you've just joined us, welcome. Glad you're able to make it. You missed our conversation with Holland City Manager Keith Van Beek. 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We're about 10 minutes away from Brian Spencer's What's New Around Holland. And then at the bottom of the hour, we'll be joined by Allegan County Sheriff Frank Baker and the head of the Allegan County Public Defender's Office, Chad Catalino. They'll be talking about not only the Public Defender's Office, the relationship between the law and those who are being, you know, helping those defend possible transgressor. And they'll talk about the Community Corrections Advisory Board as well. That'll be coming up bottom of the hour. And then following the Michael Kastner NBC News update after 11, it will be Lindsay Lawrence's Evergreen Commons report. No Tigers today. They're off. They'll host Seattle tomorrow night, 6:15, Saturday afternoon, 12:45, Sunday afternoon, 1:15. On WHTC Holland's Cool FM. Tomorrow on WHTC's Talk of the Town, Holland Fire Marshal Brent Krondak will be joining us to talk a little bit about summer fire safety tips. And we'll have our monthly update from the Community Foundation of the Holland Zealand area. Our Sunday Public Affairs Program Perspectives, Sunday mornings around 10:45 between the Trinity Reformed Church and the Hope Church Service broadcasts. We'll conclude our conversation with the new director of the Herrick District Library, Ron Suzek. Next week on WHTC's Talk of the Town, Monday, we will be getting recipes from Chef Terry Tucker of Freedom Village, and State House Representative Nancy DeBoer will be joining us on Tuesday, the monthly update from the Holland Museum, and Steve Redman of the Western Michigan Patriots will be with us next Wednesday. Alicia Bean, the very effervescent financial wellness program manager with the Community Action House, will be joining us. And we'll also have Sergeant Chris Ruhr from the Ottawa County Sheriff's Office Marine Unit. And then a week from today, on Thursday, Ask the Prosecutor, we'll be joined by Mike Villar, the Allegan County Prosecutor. And got a little bit of a special treat. Dave Lorenz, the longtime leader of the Pure Michigan Project. He is now the Executive Director of the West Michigan Tourist Association. And he'll be joining us in the studio to talk a little bit about his new responsibilities and tourism in general. Dave, of course, not afraid of speaking his mind on certain things, and we'll talk to him about a few things as well. So that's Talk of the Town next week here on WHTC Holland's Cool FM. In this day and age, and those of you who are a little older than me, I can understand the difficulties in this. Those of us who are our age and younger, we have always had the pressure of being able to multitask, of being able to do one thing while looking at something else. And some of you are blessed with the ability to compartmentalize your brain so that you can focus on one thing and be able to do something else. Some people look at me when I do this show I do it alone. And, at, you know, I might be talking to you and trying to express a thought while I'm looking to make sure that there's no emails coming in of breaking news. And I got to make sure my levels are okay on the radio, on the volume and all that. Multitasking. For those, yeah, well, I'll turn 68 in a month. But those who are, you know, Kennedy administration babies and younger, it's a fact of life. It's almost a necessity. Well, a new study highlights how the brain works to master certain skills that suggest real multitasking is possible. Scientists at Georgetown University in Washington say there's a way to remodel your brain architecture and use other parts of your brain to enable multitasking. Scientists use driving as an example. It requires full attention at first, but then after it's mastered, people can talk, listen to music without needing full attention to driving. Although the hands-free laws sort of go against that. Dr. Patrick Cox, who authored the study, says it has implication for critical real-world scenarios, such as when a radiologist can accurately classify masses on an X-ray as benign or malignant fairly automatically. But, you know, a way to remodel your brain architecture to enable multitasking? For some of you, yeah, that might be asking too much. And I'm not being demeaning on this. No, no, no. You know, you were brought up to focus on one thing at a time. And that's still good advice. But in this day and age, being able to multitask is almost imperative. Almost imperative. Anyway, one other thing. Speaking about the mind. Thousands of items get left behind by passengers in Ubers every year. Now, the rideshare company is out with a list, the Lost and Found Index, ranking the most forgetful cities, along with some of the more unusual items left behind. Most forgetful city, no surprise, Gotham, New York City, Miami, Chicago, San Francisco, the other top four. Most common items left behind, smartphones, wallets, luggage, keys, headphones, or earbuds. Okay? Some of the Uber drivers have reported people leaving behind dentures. Ooh, I don't know about that. A little choppy to me. They didn't use the denture grip before they went into the Uber. Okay. Breast milk. Feed the kid. An ankle monitor. Uh-oh. Somebody wanted to make sure the law wasn't following them. And a child's prosthetic eye. Mommy, this hurts. Pop goes the eyeball. I wonder if Lyft, the other competing rideshare company, has put a list like this together. But it is interesting. What you might forget, be it in an Uber, be it in, how quaint, a taxi cab, or even on a Max bus. Would be interesting. That Lost and Found department, take a look around. Brian Spencer has what's new around Howland next on WHTC, Howland's Cool FM.
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5: 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Brian Spencer with another edition of What's New Around Holland. 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The band this evening will be Trapped on Mars, and Music on Main will run every Thursday from 6 to 9 this summer in Downtown Zealand. If you're an Ottawa County resident in need of groceries, this afternoon at 4:30, the Community Reformed Church of Zealand will be hosting the Ottawa County Mobile Food Pantry Truck, and the Hudsonville Congregational CRC will be hosting the truck at 6 o'clock. Both of these will be drive-through distributions. What's New Around Holland continues with notes from the area funeral homes right after a word from our sponsor.
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5: We are back with this morning's notes from the area funeral homes presented on WHTC, Holland's Cool FM, by the Langland Sternberg Funeral Home. Hector Manuel Rodriguez of Holland passed away peacefully on June 1st at the age of 81. Visitation will be held at Lakeshore Memorial Services on James Street tomorrow, June 5th from 10 to 1, followed by a funeral service immediately after visitation. And Vi Kiomthison passed away on May 27th at the age of 65. A funeral service will be held at Lakeshore Memorial Services this Saturday, June 6th from 11 to 3. This has been Notes from the Area Funeral Homes, presented this morning by the Langland Sternberg Funeral Home. If you wish to view full and updated obituaries, you may do so at any time, completely free, at WHTC.com, where you will also find our community events calendar and our Detroit Tigers broadcast schedule. 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
9: 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Partly cloudy today, 83. Partly cloudy tonight, 67. Stormy tomorrow afternoon, 77. For the weekend, Saturday, morning clouds, afternoon sunshine, 77. Partly cloudy on Sunday, 84. Currently, 78 in Zeeland, 75 in Holland. 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
9: A measure to limit President Trump's Iran war powers has passed the U.S. House. More on that with Michael Kastner and an NBC News update. And then we'll be joined by Allegan County Sheriff Frank Baker and Allegan County's Public Defender's Office head Chad Catalino. 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
0: NBC News Radio, I'm Michael Kastner. Four Republicans are joining Democrats to pass a House resolution aimed at limiting President Trump's war powers in Iran. The resolution that passed on Wednesday calls on Trump to remove U.S. forces from conflict with Iran unless Congress votes to declare war or authorizes military force. First-time unemployment claims were on the rise last week. Numbers out from the Labor Department show 225,000 people filed first-time jobless claims for the week ending May 30th. That's up 13,000 from the previous week. And thousands of items get left behind in Ubers each year, with New York City passengers topping the forgetful list. More from Sarah Lee Kessler.
11: The most common items left behind include what you'd expect, cell phones, wallets, luggage, keys, and headphones. But Uber drivers have also found dentures, breast milk, an ankle monitor, and a child's prosthetic eye.
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23: Welcome back to Talk of the Town for this Thursday, June the 4th. First Thursday of the month. At this time, we are joined from this department's headquarters, the Allegan County Sheriff, Frank Baker, joins us on the Zoom connection. Frank, good morning. Welcome back, sir.
13: Good morning, Gary.
23: If you have a question about law enforcement, Sheriff Baker will be happy to answer it at 616-395-1450. He'll be joined, and we'll join him in a few moments, by Chad Catalino. He heads the Allegan County Sheriff's Office, the Allegan County Public Defender's Office. We'll talk a little bit about the relationship between law and order in that regard in a few moments. But this is something we have not brought up before, and NBC News Update, before we began this segment, brought up some of the interesting things left behind by Uber drivers in Uber vehicles. And one of them was an ankle bracelet, which, Frank, we haven't talked about that, about how this is a way to keep those who are accused of a crime within the community, but being able to be accessed if necessary, if they are going to break conditions of their bond or perhaps breaking conditions of a probation. I'm not really certain. But talk a little bit about those bracelets, because we see stories many times about those who have the bracelets knocked off or find a way to confound the situation. Talk a little bit about how it's used within your department.
13: Yeah, Gary, one of the things that we do is obviously electronic monitoring of individuals. We have called it a tether, and they wear it on their ankle, like you say. And one of the things that we do is for programs such as our work release program, where we may have someone who's sentenced to jail, but the judge allows them to continue working because obviously we know that there is an advantage to keeping people employed, and it has a role in reducing recidivism. So they'll sometimes allow an individual to leave the Allegan County Correction Center and go to their place of employment and then return back to the jail. So what we can do is we can monitor their location and ensure that they're actually going to their work location. They're not leaving, not punching out and going and doing something they shouldn't be. We can also do things like put electronic sensor boundary around so that if they enter into an area they're not supposed to, if let's say we have a protected individual, we can put in their locations of where they live, where they work, so that we can monitor to make sure that the individual that may be the victim of a crime that they're involved in, that these people are protected. In fact, one of the things that we're looking at doing in the upcoming months is expanding the use of the Tether program. And in fact, Mr. Catalino and I are on a board, the Community Corrections Advisory Board, that's looking at some grant opportunities to provide funding so that we can expand the use of that, so that when people are out on bond, as a condition of their bond, we can have them have that Tether if they choose. If it's it's a means to get them out of the correction center, but also we want to make sure that they're not doing things to violate those conditions of the bond.
23: I have another question to follow up on with that, but I want to hold off for a moment because we do have a caller on the other end of our line. Good morning. You're on the line with Allegan County Sheriff Frank Baker.
12: Oh, hey, good morning. Say, excuse me, I think there's a lot of crime out there. It would be nice to have somebody doing that with a Tether, because we live in a very nice neighborhood. Somebody stole the historical sign in Waukesha Woods, and we don't know where it is, and nobody seems to know anything, and I'll bet it's probably one of those people that you're talking about.
23: Well, let's hope
12: so. So I'm all for it.
23: All right. Appreciate the call. Thank you. 616-395-1450. Let me follow up on one aspect of the Tether, and it ties in a little bit with Allegan County in particular, is the fact that we're seeing the effort to try to improve broadband, the 123 thing, and that's one thing. But also, and we've talked to Tim Westray from AT&T about this as well, trying to get some of the holes in the wire with the Wi-Fi net, the wireless net in there. And Allegan County has a few holes in that regard. Does that figure into whether or not maybe we can tether somebody because we can't maybe follow them in certain, or follow her in certain areas?
13: Yeah, certainly, Gary. In fact, you know, as time has gone on, we've seen those holes get smaller and smaller. And with the 123 net being brought throughout the county, that's going to significantly close those holes. But yeah, in the past, we would have to sometimes go out to work locations and verify that the Tether was able to still work. But that's you're very accurate in that regard as far as Allegan. You know, it's a very rural county, and we did have some significant challenges. In fact, even when we went to our mobile computers within our patrol cars, and when we use our body cams and different things that rely on that that Wi-Fi internet operability and connectivity, that we've been able to greater utilize all of that type of technology.
23: If you have a question for Allegan County Sheriff Frank Baker or Allegan County Public Defender Chad Catalino, they'll be happy to answer it at 616-395-1450. Let me segue to Chad with this classic line, Frank. Classic line. And it's been around since the mid-60s with the Miranda decision. You see this in the crime dramas now. You have the right to remain silent. You have the right to an attorney and all that. You guys still have to quote that in real life?
13: Yeah. Yes, we do. In fact, you know, back in my day, you know, we didn't have the nice fancy things that we can provide now. We just carried like a business card that we'd, you know, get all dog-eared and tattered. But we would definitely read it right from the card so that in our police reports and when we testified, we could testify, I read it from this card, and we could present the card. In fact, we used to bring it right to the courtroom and pull the card out of our wallet and say, this is the card I read it from. And I notice nowadays some of the deputies have their metallic. Actually, it's printed on a metallic card so that they didn't get all ratty looking like the ones we used to carry. But, you know, they've got some nice things out there for them. But, yes, we most certainly do, Gary. So we want to be able to testify that that we read it right from the card.
23: And, of course, in not only English but Spanish and other languages.
13: Yes, we have to make allowances for all of that.
23: Okay. The reason why I say that is one of those lines in the Miranda ruling is the fact that if you cannot afford an attorney, one will be appointed to you. And that will segue to Chad Catalino, who is the heading up the Allegan County Public Defender's Office. He's now on the other side of our Zoom connection. Chad, good morning. Welcome.
14: Good morning. Thank you for having me. I appreciate it.
23: First of all, a little bit about your own background. What led you to be involved as a public defender, because, yes, you have to go through law school and all that, but it it takes a certain type of individual who wants to get involved as a public defender instead of being in private practice or perhaps as a member of the prosecutorial team.
14: Yeah, so I did do some prosecutorial work when I first graduated law school, but I think there's a huge story in that I wanted to be a fighter pilot and my eyes were terrible and I'm still blinder than a bat. I couldn't do it. But the reality is service. I believe that the three branches of government are really important. I really believe that those checks and balances are really important. And I believe that public defenders were in that courtroom in the judicial branch every day trying to make sure that the Constitution was a real document that had real teeth, that worked for every single person, whether they were poor or whether they were rich, whether they were a minority, whether they were not, all of those different things. And I really just believed in that heavily. And so my career is just taking that track towards that service and trying to ensure that I'm part of that solution on a daily basis for making sure that the Constitution has real effect for people.
23: How many persons are involved in your office?
14: Yeah, so we currently have 10 attorneys, staff attorneys, two of those being myself and my deputy chief who are a little more administrative running. We take some big cases. And then we have about 10 roster attorneys also that we contract with on a case-by-case basis if there's some sort of conflict in our office or if we are trying to keep our caseloads to a level that we can actually work them and do effective assistance of counsel.
23: Okay, I'm going to ask some basic questions just to make sure that everybody's on the same boat. Your office handles only criminal cases, or do you do some civil?
14: No, we only handle criminal cases, and we're only authorized by statute to handle those cases up to and including sentencing if somebody's found guilty or pleads guilty. So the appellate work is generally handled by the State Appellate Defender's Office or their MACS roster, Michigan Assigned Appellate Counsel roster, those sorts of things. So, yeah, and I mean, we do some quasi-civil criminal. We will do representation on PPOs, which is technically a contempt of court issue as opposed to, a direct criminal action.
23: Okay, that answers one part of the question. Another part, and you just mentioned appellate. You only handle the actual initial part of the case if a client of yours is found guilty and wishes to appeal. They cannot use a public defender, or can they still use a public defender in that regard?
14: Yeah, so there's a subtlety to this. And if it's a direct appeal from on a misdemeanor case from the district court to the circuit court, then we will handle that. But anything that is felony related goes to the State Appellate Defender's Office, which is a public defender's office assigned or legislatively approved specifically for appellate work, felony appellate work.
23: Okay. There is a criterion. We mentioned this several years back when we had our Ask the Judge segment as to what determines the eligibility of a person to have a public defender. Is it, and you can clarify this for me and clarify it for our listeners as well, it's the ability to pay, or shall we say it's almost like a credit check to determine whether or not somebody can be qualified to have a public defender?
14: Yeah, so the law lays out a specific criteria. Obviously, if somebody's incarcerated in the Allegan Correctional Facility prior to them, come and see us, then we're gonna assign them an attorney because, frankly, they're probably have lost their job. They're probably not in a position to pay. We do look at ability to pay. We look at things like. Are they, lots of people are unemployed at this point in time. So we look at that, do they have the ability to, take some savings accounts out and pay? We look at all of those, but typically what we're seeing is people who are, arrested on a charge and then, haven't bonded out of jail yet and likely have lost their job. That's generally. And then if there's some sort of state assistance, generally we're going to provide an attorney for that person.
23: Okay, so just wondering about the eligibility for somebody to have a public defender and make sure that they they get the right representation.
13: Yeah.
23: Now, oh, by the way, we're talking with Chad Catalino. He is with the Allegan County Public Defender's Office. You have a question for Chad, 616-395-1450. Resources to be able to successfully defend your clients. Because it's a public defender's office, is there a disparity between one who is being defended by a public defender as opposed to one being defended by a private attorney in terms of the resources to be able to put a very successful defense for the client?
14: So thank you for this question. The answer to this is absolutely not. There is no disparity anymore. It used to be that way, and frankly, you know, it was difficult for us that had dedicated that prior to, but there was 2019, there were some reforms that had kind of come to fruition, and the Michigan Indigent Defense Commission was developed. Governor Snyder had originally signed that legislation, and then it was funded by the state legislature. And so now any system, so generally a county system, but there could be a city system, but generally any system that wants to be involved and have some state funding from that perspective, if they meet certain criteria, so we have to meet certain standards for the level of representation. Our lawyers have to continue to do their legal education. They have to be involved in meeting their clients instead of just going to the courthouse and like, all right, let's see what's going on. We're meeting with our clients, doing those sorts of things. So we meet those standards, then the legislative appropriation will be afforded to us and we can utilize that. And the other interesting part about this is I used to work also doing abuse neglect cases, so child welfare cases and also some delinquency cases. And what we found was that those systems were really good about providing services to help people fix their lives. And a partner of mine, who's now my deputy chief, Amanda Mateer, and I applied for a technical assistance grant out of the Bronx, New York, who was funded by the DOJ. And we've implemented that holistic defense project here in Allegan, which then makes us a lot better at helping people kind of figure out some of the other things that are going on in their life so that maybe we can stop recidivism, not see them. We're trying to work ourselves out of a job. You know, Sheriff Baker's organization is super professional, one of the best sheriff's departments I've ever worked with in my 23 years. We're often working together trying to find ways to ensure that we have funding. You talked about the ankle bracelet circumstance earlier. You know, we want people out of jail trying to fix the issues, make their you know, fix their debt to society, those sorts of things, keep their jobs. Don't go to counseling. So we work for that very, very hard and try to work with our resources to do that. But we're much better funded, and the state has taken that lead.
23: That is something that, it was an interesting situation. Yeah, I got to have a public defender, but, you know, maybe if I was able to afford a better one. Well, anyway. We got through that.
14: I get where you're coming from.
23: Now, talk a little bit about this Allegan County Community Corrections Advisory Board. What exactly is it, and what does it exactly do?
14: Yeah, so the Community Corrections Advisory Board is a group of individuals from the community. So there's different criteria. I happen to sit on that board as the public defender representative or the defense bar representative. So and then it's people from the community, other professionals. And what we're trying to do is look at helping people who are most in danger of going to prison. And as you well know, prison is very, very expensive for the taxpayers. It's not something that I think judges take very lightly, because it does create another burden on taxpayers and the communities that are being served. And so we look at those things and say, all right, are there ways that we can help develop programs and apply for funding and maybe use that funding to help people who are really, you know, they got this last chance, and we're trying to avoid those really significant consequences, that they're away from their families and the support systems in the community, and can we develop programs to help them? And, you know, I think our Allegan County Jail had asked for some as part of that, community corrections had asked for things like the GED program. Can we help educate people so that, you know, we know that education leads to better jobs, which leads to a reduction in crime. So we want to do those sorts of things. And, you know, we've gone to members of that board have gone to graduations. I know Sheriff Baker is always going to the graduations and doing those sorts of things. And it's really impressive to see that. And then what you see from that board then, too, is when we fund that and we work for that and we work with the other systems, the judges and the probation officers and parole officers, when we do that, what we see is people doing better in their lives, which then reduces the impact of criminal justice in the community. And hopefully we don't hear things like, you know, signs are getting stolen or those sorts of things like one of our callers had today. But what we're hearing is people are proud of being a part of the Allegan County community, and they're out working in the community and doing the things that are necessary for themselves and for the benefit of all of us.
23: Yeah, it's something that, yeah, we want to be able to make sure, cut down on crime. One way to cut down on crime is to maybe, you know, address some of the problems that would lead somebody to a life of crime, unfortunately. Yeah. And this is what the board will do. One final thing. Talk about what would normally be an adversarial relationship between law enforcement and those who are accused of breaking the law. Some say it is a natural adversarial relationship. Maybe not. Talk a little bit about how your office works not only with Mike Pilar and the prosecutor's office, but also with Frank Baker and the sheriff's office in terms of maybe working toward a common goal for the betterment of the entire public.
14: Yeah. So I have lawyers in my office. I have social workers in my office. I have an investigator. I have legal support staff. All of them believe in the mission of service. And the, you know, our founding fathers, whether you agree with us or not, they did set this system, the criminal justice system, as an adversarial system to test, you know, the evidence against an individual. And if we're going to take the most drastic action that the United States government or the state government can take against somebody.
23: And
14: take away, we're going to do that, make sure we're testing evidence as well as humanly possible. So from that perspective, we have a bunch of aggressive, highly motivated trial attorneys and support staff that want to do that. But from a service standpoint, you know, what we want is the system to work. So if the police go out and do a investigation and they do it and they're reading Miranda and they're giving the constitutional rights to a person who is being investigated, we want that, and we want to make sure that, and our office does that. We make sure that, you know, when somebody comes to court, they say, okay, officer so-and-so or deputy so-and-so, did we do those things? Yes, then we're on the right path. You know, and if the prosecutor's office is going to charge a case, we want to be on that path. But the other portion of this is making everybody's life better within Allegan County and, frankly, in the state, and that is, can we help find ways to work together so that we're serving the community and people aren't coming to us. If we can work ourselves, and I think Sheriff Baker and I have had these kind of discussions similar to this, and I don't want to speak for Mr. Villar, but I think if Sheriff Baker and I can work ourselves out of a job, we've done the right thing. We've worked in a service environment where we're helping people address the issues that are needed. They might, you know, for example, if I come out of jail and I don't have a house, what am I going to do? That's really, really difficult. And we have trouble finding housing here in Allegan County. So what we're trying to figure out is, can we figure out services together, whether that's through Sheriff Baker and I, the prosecutor's office? Can we find ways so that isn't necessarily a impediment to coming back into the community? And then if it's not, then what we have is people who are again, you know, reintroduced back in, and they're doing the things that are necessary. So I don't think this is just an adversarial system from that perspective, in the sense of that's our only job. But it's one of the jobs to make sure that we're all working in that system and doing the right thing. But overall, can we make everything better so that when people are back? Because, Gary, I don't know that everybody understands this. The majority of our cases that are not people going to prison for the remainder of their natural life, the majority of these are people made a mistake and, you know, are working through normal life, and they're trying to figure out a way to get back into normal life, and we're here to try to make that happen as seamlessly as possible together as part of the criminal justice system.
23: For more information about what's going on not only in the Allegan County Sheriff's Office, but also the Public Defender's Office as well, go to AlleganCounty.org. That is AlleganCounty.org. Chad Catalino, Public Defender's Office head, and Sheriff Frank Baker. We're out of time for the segment. Appreciate both of you guys joining us. Wish both of you well. And Sheriff, if all goes well, let's do this again next month.
13: Sounds good, Gary.

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1: Hi, this is Craig Kleinitzel from Dykstra Funeral Homes. Over the years, we've talked about a lot of things, from illness, importance of family to our great Holland, Zealand, and Saugatuck communities. We know there are many things that can claim a loved one, heart disease, cancer, addiction, but one of the most dreaded is dementia and Alzheimer's. This disease leaves your loved one with the inability to communicate. If you've lost a friend or family member that has suffered with this horrendous disease, you know what I'm talking about. Now I'm asking you to take the opportunity to start a conversation. If you have a family member who may show early signs of dementia or Alzheimer's, don't lose this valuable time to have a talk. As there is no cure, there are treatments that can slow down this debilitating disease and resources for the caregivers. Dementia and Alzheimer's directly impacted our family. Maybe you can lessen this impact on yours. That's why we at Dykstra Funeral Homes hope you will start a conversation before it's too late.
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4: We want to thank Allegan County Sheriff Frank Baker, Allegan County Public Defender Chad Catalino, and Holland City Manager Keith Van Beek for joining us today on Talk of the Town. 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Thanks as well to Brian Spencer, What's New Around Holland. Thanks, most importantly, to all of you for listening today. Tomorrow on WHTC's Talk of the Town, we'll be joined by Holland Fire Marshal Brent Groendijk and an update from the Community Foundation. For Brian Spencer, I'm Gary Stevens. Thanks for listening to Talk of the Town. Have a good day. Let's do this all again tomorrow.
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1: NBC News Radio, I'm Michael Kastner. A measure to limit President Trump's Iran war powers has passed the House. The resolution passed 215 to 208 on Wednesday, with four Republicans voting yes alongside all Democrats. The measure directs the president to remove U.S. forces from conflict with Iran unless Congress votes to declare war or authorizes military force. President Trump says the U.S. hit Iran hard with strikes recently. NBC's Richard Engel reports Trump told reporters yesterday the U.S. would, in his words, wipe out Iran pretty quickly if he chooses to do so, but he doesn't want any more people to die.
2: President Trump in the Oval yesterday said a deal with Iran could come soon and downplayed Iran's continued control of the Strait of Hormuz, which was open before the war.
3: The negotiation itself has gone very well, actually.
1: Iran has been insisting Israel must stop launching strikes in Lebanon before a peace deal can be finalized, and now Israel and Lebanon have reached a ceasefire agreement. In a joint statement released by the U.S., the governments of both countries said they agreed to implement the ceasefire as long as the militant group Hezbollah stops firing as well. The investigation is continuing following a deadly shooting in a California school parking lot. Fairfield, California Police Public Information Officer Michelle Balea says it happened Wednesday night.
4: Fairfield police were dispatched to a shooting in the parking lot of Fairfield High School around the time of a Semietto graduation. We do know that there are four victims of gunshot wounds. One is deceased, and three others are receiving treatment at local hospitals.
1: Balea says the person killed was 18 years old. One of the other gunshot victims is just 11. The others are in their 20s. So far, no arrests have been made. It's a split market on Wall Street. The S&P 500 is falling, but the Dow is up 700 points. Michael Kastner, NBC News Radio.
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0: Hi, it's Dan Evans. Coming up on Friday's WHTC Morning News, Travel Michigan, Hearing Voices. We'll focus on Holland, your park theater update, and more. 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
1: NBC News Radio. I'm Michael Kastner. A measure to limit President Trump's Iran war powers has passed the House. The resolution passed 215 to 208 on Wednesday, with four Republicans voting yes alongside all Democrats. The measure directs the president to remove U.S. forces from conflict with Iran unless Congress votes to declare war or authorizes military force. And the president says the U.S. hit Iran hard with strikes recently, but believes a deal can be reached soon. More from Mark Mayfield.
2: The president spoke from the Oval Office.
3: The negotiation itself is going very well, actually. Very well.
2: Trump said the U.S. could wipe out Iran pretty quickly if he chooses to do so, but he doesn't want any more people to die. The president said if Iran signs an agreement, they will not have a nuclear weapon. It all comes after the two countries exchanged missile fire over the Persian Gulf earlier on Wednesday.
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4: With the news update on WHTC Holland's Cool FM, I'm Gary Stevens. The West Nile virus is back in West Michigan. A day after the Kent County Health Department announced two mosquitoes carrying the disease were detected in Grand Rapids in Wyoming, the Ottawa County Department of Public Health disclosed yesterday that an insect in the south central portion of the county was spotted with WNV during a regular summer monitoring effort. In both circumstances, there were no human cases reported, but each department used its announcement to go over what would occur if someone does come down with symptoms. Governor Whitmer will be signing an executive order this afternoon in Kalamazoo, reestablishing a gun violence prevention task force.
5: The order will also lay out an approach to the recommendations given by the task force in its final report. She signed what her office calls Common Sense Gun Violence Prevention Bills in April 2023, establishing universal background checks for all gun purchases, along with safe storage requirements. In May and November 2023, Whitmer signed bills banning criminals and people who are a danger to themselves or others from possessing firearms. I'm Michael Arning.
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6: Here's the updated forecast from WHTC.com. Sunshine mixed with clouds at times this afternoon, with daytime highs approaching 86. Partly cloudy skies tonight, 67. More clouds than sun tomorrow. Storms likely, 83. I'm meteorologist Paul Trombley. Currently, 77.
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1: NBC News Radio. I'm Chris Caraggio. The House has approved a measure that's related to limiting President Trump's Iran war powers. The resolution passed 215 to 208 yesterday, with four Republicans voting yes alongside all Democrats. Those four GOP reps were Thomas Massie of Kentucky, Brian Fitzpatrick of Pennsylvania, Tom Barrett of Michigan, and Ohio's Warren Davidson. The Dow Jones Industrial Average is surging on Wall Street. It's been up over 700 points at times today so far and hit a record high. The S&P 500 has been close to flat, and the NASDAQ has been down over 100 points. It comes as uncertainty remains around the conflict with Iran. A takedown of alleged fraudsters in Ohio is being announced by the Department of Justice. Acting Attorney General Todd Blanche made the announcement in Columbus today. State employees are among more than a dozen defendants who are being indicted in what Blanche called some of the most significant fraud schemes in the country. President Trump has accused Democrats of trying to steal open primary elections in California. Yesterday, he made a Truth Social post about it without providing evidence of how it's allegedly happening. Trump mentioned the races for California governor and Los Angeles mayor, saying Democrats are trying to steal the two races away from two great Republican candidates. Texas has a new law mandating that the Ten Commandments be posted in all public school classrooms. Many districts are not complying, which has angered conservative groups.
2: They'll hide it behind furniture. We've seen teachers claiming they were going to obstruct it or alter it.
1: Jonathan Covey with the group Texas Values says they shot a letter to all districts in the state telling them exactly what they need to be doing. The state AG's office has already launched an investigation with a vow to prosecute those who ignore the law. Tonight's game two of the Stanley Cup Final, the Carolina Hurricanes are hosting the Vegas Golden Knights. Tuesday night in game one, the Golden Knights pulled off a comeback victory. I'm Chris Caraggio, NBC News Radio.
3: This is the WHTC Midday Report on Holland's Cool FM for Thursday, June 4th. I'm Gary Stevens. Another step in transferring the former site of Holland's historic greenhouse to Evergreen Commons was taken last night. During the biweekly business meeting, the Holland City Council unanimously approved an ordinance amendment which would remove the property where the greenhouse stood, 496 Central Avenue, as a landmark property under the historic district designation. The central greenhouse was taken down last fall brick by brick, with plans for it to be rebuilt sans windows several blocks away in Centennial Park later this summer. According to Assistant City Manager Matt Van Dyken,
4: we're actually really starting to compile bid specifications and what that will actually be moved into Centennial Park. Right now, the greenhouse that was kept, the tall house, the really, really tall one that everybody took the pictures at, is cataloged and is sitting in the Parks Department warehouse building ready to go. So we just need to put the stuff together. I believe, if I remember the MCIF, it is budgeted in next fiscal year for $350,000.
3: The triangular plot at the junction of Central Avenue, State Street, and West 20th Street will shortly be ceded to Evergreen Commons now that the designation has been removed, with plans for the site pending, according to Commons officials. A smelly situation south of Holland could be addressed soon. Last night, the Lake Town Township Planning Commission recommended that composting operations by Coco Corporation at the Republic Services site off of 60th Street be terminated. This stems from long-term complaints by residents of odors emanating from there. In April, the Michigan Department of Environment, Great Lakes, and Energy found Coco in violation of state regulations. Township Legal Counsel Ron Bolte told board members in a workshop beforehand what course of action could be taken on the matter.
5: An appropriate Planning Commission motion tonight would be to suspend the Coco operations on the site and recommend the drafting of a new contract between the township and Republic to be presented to the township board and to Republic for review and approval.
3: Trustees are expected to address the issue at its monthly meeting next Wednesday. The ongoing multi-phase effort to clean up what some may still call Lake Mecca Toilet has reached a milestone. This month marks 15 years since what is now the ODC Network embarked on Project Clarity, restoring the Macatawa watershed. It was initially planned for a five-year project to begin in the fall of 2012 to address sediment, nutrient, and bacterial pollution that was, and to some extent still is, plaguing a 175-square-mile area, which includes Lake Macatawa, the Macatawa River, and nearly 700 miles of rivers, streams, and ditches. Travis Williams, Executive Director and CEO of the ODC Network, admits that the effort, with an initial cost of nearly $12 million, is ongoing.
6: Phase three is going to have us doing some deeper implementation work in the watershed. And so we'll be excited to share kind of some of those details. We're wrapping up some studies that are going to help inform exactly how that rolls out here. And in the coming weeks, you will probably hear a lot more about that.
3: William said that thanks to wetland management, land acquisition, best management practices and limitation, along with education. Phosphorus levels in the watershed have been reduced by 60%, and sediment is down about 40,000 tons annually. Grand Rapids police have released video of an officer-involved shooting of a man who threw a Molotov cocktail at a police cruiser and stabbed a police canine.
7: Interim Police Chief Joe Trigg says the incident was tragic for everyone involved. They released the video to be transparent. The shooting Saturday killed 45-year-old Eddie Deans Jr., whose mother called 911 to say he was threatening to kill the entire family, was armed with knives, and he would kill himself if police arrived. Trigg says police used projectiles similar to racquetballs cut in half to try to get Dean to give up. They weren't successful. An officer shot him several times when he kept moving toward officers with the knife. I'm Michael Arning.
3: People for the Ethical Treatment of Animals has called on the Grand Rapids Police Department to phase out its canine force in favor of robots as a result of this incident. In sports, after sweeping the Tampa Bay Rays out of St. Petersburg yesterday 7-2, the Tigers entertain the Seattle Mariners at Comerica Park in Detroit tomorrow evening, with broadcast time at 6:15 p.m. on WHTC Howland's Cool FM. After losing in 10 innings to the visiting Athletics last night 5-4, the Cubs host the Swinging A's one more time at Wrigley Field in Chicago this evening. After whitewashing the Minnesota Twins in Minneapolis yesterday 8-0, the Chicago White Sox face the Phillies in Philadelphia tomorrow evening. And after defeating visiting Dayton last night 6-4, the West Michigan Whitecaps are home to the Dragons again at LMCU Ballpark in Comstock Park this evening. 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
8: With agribusiness news on the WHTC Midday Report, I'm Rusty Halverson. Farmer sentiment declined slightly in May as the Purdue University CME Group Ag Economy Barometer fell to a reading of 119, down from 121 in April. May's results indicated mounting concern about rising input costs and financial pressures. 51% of respondents identified high input costs as their top concern, reaching a record high. Additionally, 46% said that high input costs are limiting improvements in their financial position this year. Since July of last year, survey respondents have been asked whether they believe the U.S. is on the right direction or the wrong track. After averaging 71% over the last half of 2025, the percentage of respondents who believe the country is headed in the right direction has steadily declined, reaching 52% in May, marking the lowest point since that question was first asked. Economist Michael Langemeyer of Purdue University said caution is showing up in investment behavior.
9: The Farm Capital Investment Index declined to 41 in May, its lowest level since September of 2024. This index measures producers' willingness to make large investments such as machinery, equipment, or buildings. A continued decline in this index signals increasing hesitation towards major capital purchases, likely reflecting tighter margins, elevated borrowing costs, and ongoing uncertainty surrounding profitability.
8: Break-even prices are expected to climb in 2026.
9: Among producers who planted corn in 2025, expectations for higher break-even prices remained widespread. About half of respondents expect corn break-even prices to increase up to 6%. 17% expect increases between 6 and 9%, while nearly one-third expect break-even prices to rise by 10% or more.
8: Michael Langemeyer of Purdue.
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8: USDA has announced enrollment dates and its payment structure for the Assistance for Specialty Crop Farmers program. The program will distribute $1.6 billion in assistance to specialty crop producers in response to elevated input costs and market disruptions. Ag Secretary Brooke Rollins made a stop in California to announce additional aid for specialty crop growers at Allied Potato in Bakersfield.
11: California Republican Congressman David Valadao joined Rollins when she made that announcement.
12: That's one of the frustrations, especially crop guys have always felt left behind. And so Secretary announced that of that $11 billion bridge program, she got $1.6 billion for specialty crops to help them as we're waiting for some of the things that we put in the Working Families Tax Cut Bill, the reconciliation that we did last year. We're waiting on some of those, and even those dollars are trying to offset some of the effects of what's going on in the world with trade and fuel prices and things like that. And so that announcement was welcome news.
11: Valadao says it's important that the Ag Secretary see and hear firsthand the needs of specialty crop growers, including rising input costs and workforce shortages.
12: Getting a large bureaucracy like the USDA to understand that, handle that, and help our farmers either market their products, look for different markets overseas, or even assistance in a disaster-type situation, those are all complicating factors that we brought to the secretary's attention. It could help her understand what we're dealing with and try to find a path forward on some solutions.
11: Enrollment for the Specialty Crops Program runs through August 7th. The rollout of the program is notable because specialty crop producers have often been excluded from large-scale farm assistance programs. This funding represents an important acknowledgement that fruit, vegetable, tree nut, and other specialty crop growers face unique economic challenges and deserve access to emergency supports. After years of rising values, the price of farmland in the Federal Reserve's 9th District saw a decline over the past year. Joe Mann, Regional Outreach Director at the Fed Reserve Bank of Minneapolis, surveyed ag lenders in Minnesota, Wisconsin, Montana, Michigan, and North Dakota.
13: We saw a decline in the average price for an acre of non-irrigated farmland by just below 1%.
11: The comparison is in year-over-year terms, so Mann says it's an apples-to-apples comparison over time. He says cash rents for production cropland followed suit.
13: Decline in cash rental rates is not something new. We've actually seen the last couple of years, we've seen kind of continued moderate growth in land values as cash rental rates have either kind of leveled out or contracted in some cases. In this case, they're actually moving in the same direction. And this is noteworthy because, again, land prices right now are historically high.
11: Joe Mann of the Fed Reserve Bank of Minneapolis.
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1: NBC News Radio. I'm Chris Caraggio. The House has passed a measure aimed at limiting President Trump's Iran war powers. The resolution passed 215 to 208 yesterday with four Republicans voting yes alongside all Democrats. Those four GOP reps were Thomas Massie of Kentucky, Brian Fitzpatrick of Pennsylvania, Tom Barrett of Michigan, and Ohio's Warren Davidson. The measure directs the president to remove U.S. forces from conflict with Iran unless Congress votes to declare war or authorizes military force. However, it wouldn't force Trump to end hostilities.

0: 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Right now, it's 81 degrees.
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1: NBC News Radio, I'm Chris Caraccio. A measure aimed at limiting President Trump's Iran war powers got the thumbs up from the House. The resolution passed 215 to 208 yesterday, with four Republicans voting yes alongside all Democrats. The measure directs the president to remove U.S. forces from conflict with Iran unless Congress votes to declare war or authorizes military force. However, it wouldn't force Trump to end hostilities even if passed by the Senate, because there are outstanding constitutional questions. President Trump is set to announce an investment to boost the coal industry today. He's expected to make the announcement from the Oval Office this afternoon that he's invoking the Cold War-era Defense Production Act. That's a law that gives the president authority to support private production considered vital to national security. The Dow Jones Industrial Average has been up over 900 points at times today so far and hit a record high. The S&P 500 has been close to flat and the Nasdaq has been down over 100 points. This comes as uncertainty remains around the conflict with Iran. John Bolton is expected to plead guilty to mishandling classified documents as part of a plea deal. That's according to CNN, which cited three sources familiar with the matter. The deal will also see the former Trump National Security Advisor pay more than a $2 million fine. The Knicks stunned the Spurs last night to tip off the NBA Finals. New York erased a 14-point second-half deficit to secure a 105-95 comeback win in Game 1 in San Antonio. Jalen Brunson led all scorers with 30 points, including 13 in the fourth quarter.

0: The Prince Estate is releasing 10 unreleased Prince songs. The collection, called Timeless, features tracks that were recorded across different periods in his career, spanning from 1977 through the year of his death, 2016. The album drops August 28th.
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1: 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I'm Chris Caraccio.
2: The Dow Jones Industrial Average is seeing a surge on Wall Street. It's been up over 900 points at times today so far and hit a record high. The S&P 500 has been close to flat and the NASDAQ has been down over 100 points. This comes as uncertainty remains around the conflict with Iran. The House gave the thumbs up to a measure aimed at limiting President Trump's Iran war powers. The resolution passed 215 to 208 yesterday, with four Republicans voting yes alongside all Democrats. Those four GOP reps were Thomas Massie of Kentucky, Brian Fitzpatrick of Pennsylvania, Tom Barrett of Michigan, and Ohio's Warren Davidson. The measure directs the president to remove U.S. forces from conflict with Iran unless Congress votes to declare war or authorizes military force. However, it wouldn't force Trump to end hostilities, even if passed by the Senate, because there are outstanding constitutional questions. This comes after the Senate passed a separate war powers resolution last month. I'm Chris Caraccio, NBC News Radio.
0: With a news update on WHTC Holland's Cool FM, I'm Gary Stevens. Three cities in Calhoun, LaPierre, and Monroe counties be sharing nearly $6.82 million in grant money and tax breaks from the Michigan Economic Development Corporation for new housing.
3: Now, the largest grant is going in Calhoun County, as Albion is receiving $5 billion to build 21 residential spaces and 6 commercial spaces in a vacant block downtown. I'm Michael Arney.
0: A 27-year-old Mackinac County man has claimed a lump sum payment of $1.3 million from a Michigan Lottery scratch-off game. He chose to stay anonymous and bought the $2 million cash word ticket at a Meijer gas station before heading home from a trip to Sault Ste. Marie. His reaction? Cue the box tops. It still feels like a dream, according to the winner, who will be taking a vacation to Hawaii and then investing the rest of the cash. Get the latest news anytime at WHTC.com.
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5: Here's the updated forecast from WHTC.com. Mainly sunny skies this afternoon with daytime highs approaching 86. Partly cloudy skies tonight, lows dip down to about 67. I'm meteorologist Jennifer Wojcicki. Right now, 81.
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0: You know what else is coming down? Pollen, for crying out loud. You can even see the flakes come down. It's like another snow season. Fleetwood Mac, it's Holland's Cool FM, WHTC. How are you? Thursday afternoon is well underway. We've got some great music lined up for you. We'll take a look at that extended forecast, and we're going to talk about some great events on the lakeshore and in Holland and Zeeland this weekend, plus Tigers baseball, et cetera, et cetera. Right now, let's take a look at what's going on in your world on Holland's Cool FM.
1: 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I'm Chris Caraccio.
2: The Dow Jones Industrial Average is seeing a surge today. It's been up over 900 points and has hit a record high. The S&P 500 has been close to flat. The Nasdaq has been down over 100 points. This all comes as uncertainty remains around the conflict with Iran. And the House has passed a measure that directs the president to remove U.S. forces from the conflict with Iran unless Congress votes to declare war or authorizes military force. The resolution passed 215 to 208 yesterday with four Republicans voting yes alongside all Democrats. Those four GOP reps were Thomas Massie of Kentucky, Brian Fitzpatrick of Pennsylvania, Tom Barrett of Michigan, and Warren Davidson of Ohio. Millions across the northern plains and central U.S. could be slammed by severe thunderstorms today. The region faces a third consecutive day of severe weather with conditions creating a flash flood threat that stretches from West Texas to southern Minnesota. Preparations are underway across the country with just a week to go to the FIFA World Cup kickoff. NBC's Stephanie Gosk reports from the National Training Center for U.S. Soccer in Georgia.
3: There hasn't been a World Cup in North America in more than 30 years, and now this World Cup is twice the size. 48 countries will be playing in the tournament, 104 games.
2: 11 U.S. cities, 3 in Mexico, and 2 in Canada will be hosting the games, with the final to be played at MetLife Stadium in New Jersey. The northern lights are expected to dazzle the skyline of several states today and possibly early tomorrow. The sun has produced 3 different solar flares in recent days, creating a coronal mass ejection, or CME, directed at Earth, and the charged particles of a CME create the dancing lights known as the Aurora Borealis or the Northern Lights. The NOAA Space Weather Prediction Center issued a strong geomagnetic storm watch with the highest possibility of seeing auroras in cities such as Seattle, Chicago, and Boston. The exact timing and intensity of the CME is still uncertain, but it's recommended to travel away from city lights for the best chances of seeing it. I'm Chris Caraccio, NBC News Radio.
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0: Holland's Cool FM, WHTC. So we're all going to be doing a little traveling now that the kids are out of school. We're going to do some vacationing. Maybe you're going to go visit grandkids, nephews, nieces, whatever family that you may be heading to see. Either that or just a nice little weekend getaway. It's going to be a gorgeous weekend. I think we only have one day where we're supposed to get rain over the weekend. Wait a minute. Knocking on wood there just to make sure. Either way, I did get some tips on some items that you got to have when you're traveling that you might not think about. Hang in there. That's all on the way. Plus your local headlines, extended forecast on Holland's Cool FM WHTC.
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2: The Dow Jones Industrial Average is seeing a surge today. It's been up over 900 points and has hit a record high. The S&P 500 has been close to flat. The Nasdaq has been down over 100 points. This all comes as uncertainty remains around the conflict with Iran. And the House has passed a measure that directs the president to remove U.S. forces unless Congress votes to declare war or authorizes military force. The resolution passed 215 to 208 yesterday with four Republicans voting yes alongside all Democrats. Those four GOP reps were Thomas Massie of Kentucky, Brian Fitzpatrick of Pennsylvania, Tom Barrett of Michigan, and Warren Davidson of Ohio. Millions across the northern plains and central U.S. could be slammed by severe thunderstorms today. The region faces a third consecutive day of severe weather with conditions creating a flash flood threat that stretches from West Texas to southern Minnesota. And last night in the NBA Finals, the Knicks stole Game 1 in San Antonio, scoring the game's last 11 points. For a 10-point victory. I'm Chris Caraccio, NBC News Radio.
3: With a news update on WHTC Holland's Cool FM, I'm Gary Stevens. Another step in transferring the former site of Holland's historic greenhouse to Evergreen Commons was taken last night. During the biweekly business meeting, the Holland City Council unanimously approved an ordinance amendment which would move the property where the greenhouse stood, 496 Central Avenue, as a landmark property under the historic district designation. The central greenhouse was taken down last fall brick by brick, with plans for it to be rebuilt sans windows several blocks away in Centennial Park later this summer, according to Assistant City Manager Matt Van Dyken.
4: We're actually really starting to compile bid specifications and what that will actually be moved into Centennial Park. Right now, the greenhouse that was kept, the tall house, the really, really tall one that everybody took the pictures at, is cataloged and is sitting in the Parks Department warehouse building ready to go. So we just need to put the stuff together. I believe, if I remember the MCIF, it is budgeted in next fiscal year for $350,000.
3: The triangular plot at the junction of Central Avenue, State Street, and West 20th Street will shortly be ceded to Evergreen Commons now that the designation has been removed, with plans for the site pending, according to Commons officials. Get the latest news anytime at WHTC.com.
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10: Here's the updated forecast from WHTC.com. Mainly clear skies this afternoon with highs around 86. 67 tonight, partly cloudy. Thunderstorms likely tomorrow. High temperatures reach up to 83. I'm meteorologist Paul Trombley. Currently 81.
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Three Dog Night. It's your Michigan Oldies. Holland's Cool FM, WHTC. It's JD. So there's a guy named Barry, and Barry has traveled nearly every country in the world. And he says, after all of his experiences over his lifetime, there are certain essentials that you do need. There's five of them total. He says a portable power bank. He says you never know when you're not going to have electricity. Not a bad idea. He does swear by a backpack instead of a rolling luggage because he says some roads and airports, they're just not roller bag friendly. He suggests a merino wool T-shirt. Why is it so specific? Because he says it can be worn for days without smelling. Never thought about that. Check that brand out. Merino. Earplugs for noisy hotels and city streets. And then, he says lastly, probably most important, Starbucks instant coffee packets in case there's an emergency. What? They don't have one on every corner all over the world?

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0: 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Sometimes you got to be careful about how you describe things to the popo, especially if you call 911. We'll tell you how one guy had a very awkward occurrence with the police after a 911 phone call. 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
1: NBC News Radio, I'm Chris Caraggio. The Dow Jones Industrial Average is surging on Wall Street. It's been up over 900 points at times today so far and hit a high record. It comes as uncertainty remains around the conflict with Iran. President Trump is set to announce $700 million in federal funds to boost the coal industry soon. He's expected to make the announcement from the Oval Office shortly that he's invoking the Cold War Era Defense Production Act. That's a law that gives the president authority to support private production considered vital to national security. And President Trump is accusing Democrats of trying to steal open primary elections in California. Daniel Martindale has more.
2: Trump made a Truth Social post about it on Wednesday without providing evidence of how it's allegedly happening. Trump mentioned the races for California governor and Los Angeles mayor, saying Democrats are trying to steal the two races away from two great Republican candidates. It appears he's referencing leading Republican candidate Steve Hilton, who he has endorsed for California governor, and Spencer Pratt, who appears headed for a November runoff with L.A. Mayor Karen Bass. Pratt is not running as a Republican. Trump also attacked what he calls very late, massive numbers of mail-in ballots and says the voting process is under investigation. I'm Daniel Martindale.
1: Data centers are popping up all over the country, and people have mixed feelings about them. Here's Monica Nelson.
3: But according to some reports from the New York Times, data centers can use huge amounts of electricity and water, make a constant humming noise, and create very few long-term jobs. As more of these massive buildings go up, cities are trying to balance the benefits of better tech with the impact on nearby neighborhoods.
1: Former Trump National Security Advisor John Bolton is expected to plead guilty to mishandling classified documents. That's according to CNN, which cited three sources familiar with the matter. It's part of a plea deal that will also see Bolton pay a more than $2 million fine. I'm Chris Caraggio, NBC News Radio.
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0: Highlands Cool FM, WHTC. Great story about the police getting a 911 call from a bystander that said they saw somebody with a bazooka and camouflage pants, and they were really concerned. The police went and checked on the location, found out that the bazooka was a leaf blower. Again, maybe your description of what you give, you might want to take a second look. But either way, the police said that they really were appreciative that the person did call it in. It was a little awkward moment for the guy in camouflage pants. Maybe they made a suggestion, too, that maybe he doesn't wear camouflage while he's out on lawns blowing leaves and things like that. Yeah. But Bridgewater Police thought that was pretty good. And do encourage people to make those phone calls. Just make sure you take a double take a couple of times. Get the description as best you can. Yeah. I don't know. A guy with a camouflage pants and a bazooka? I'm not going to stick around to waste time to make sure I got it right or not.
1: 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I'm Chris Caraccio.
2: The Dow Jones Industrial Average is seeing a surge today. It's been up over 900 points and has hit a record high. The S&P 500 has been close to flat. The Nasdaq has been down over 100 points. This all comes as uncertainty remains around the conflict with Iran. And the House has passed a measure that directs the president to remove U.S. forces unless Congress votes to declare war or authorizes military force. The resolution passed 215 to 208 yesterday with four Republicans voting yes alongside all Democrats. Those four GOP reps were Thomas Massie of Kentucky, Brian Fitzpatrick of Pennsylvania, Tom Barrett of Michigan, and Warren Davidson of Ohio. Millions across the northern plains and central U.S. could be slammed by severe thunderstorms today. The region faces a third consecutive day of severe weather, with conditions creating a flash flood threat that stretches from West Texas to southern Minnesota. And last night in the NBA Finals, the Knicks stole Game 1 in San Antonio, scoring the game's last 11 points for a 10-point victory. I'm Chris Caraccio, NBC News Radio.
3: With an afternoon news update on WHTC, Holland's Cool FM, I'm Dan Evans. Officials say hundreds of gallons of sewage were spilled in Kalamazoo.
4: This occurred Wednesday morning, with KDPS saying it was spilling from a manhole on Bryant Street near Belford Street. Staff members traced the blockage roots in the sewer and fixed the problem by early afternoon. Officials estimate between 600 and 800 gallons of sewage overflowed from the manhole. I'm Megan Cohen.
3: The Holland Area Arts Council has named Caitlin Vermaris as its new executive director. She says she looks forward to expanding access to the arts and strengthening connections throughout the Holland community.
5: And it's actually taken a bigger role in my life the last couple of years on a personal level. I found having an art practice, especially as I became a mother, to be really important for my mental health and well-being.
3: Vermaris brings more than a decade of nonprofit leadership and community engagement experience, including her recent role with the Zealand Historical Society. And the popular Music on Main summer concert series returns to downtown Zealand tonight with the band Trapped on Mars. The free weekly performances will feature a variety of musical acts throughout the summer season. Get the latest news anytime at WHTC.com.
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7: Here's the updated forecast from WHTC.com. Highs level off around 86 this afternoon under mainly clear skies. Lows around 66 tonight, partly cloudy skies. Storms likely tomorrow, high of 83, more clouds than sun. I'm meteorologist Megan Mulford. Currently 81.
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How you doing? It's JD. Music on Main starts at 6 o'clock tonight in downtown Zeeland. That vintage car show and cruise-in is going to be at the Holland Civic Center Place from 5 to 9. That is tomorrow night. Lots of fun weekend activities as well. Here's the Steve Miller Band on Holland's Cool FM, WHTC.

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0: 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It starts at noon and goes until 8 o'clock at night. It's a lot of fun. We're going to get you up to date on what's going on in the world right now on Holland's Cool FM WHTC.
1: 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I'm Chris Caraggio.
2: The Dow Jones Industrial Average is soaring on Wall Street, climbing more than 900 points and reaching a record high. The S&P 500 and NASDAQ also moved higher during the session. The rally comes as uncertainty continues surrounding the conflict with Iran. President Trump is expected to announce $700 million in federal funding for the coal industry. He will reportedly invoke the Cold War-era Defense Production Act to support production tied to national security. The move comes as the administration seeks to preserve coal, which provides about 16% of U.S. energy. California officials say about 700,000 ballots remain uncounted after Tuesday's primaries, with key races still undecided. Results are still pending in contests, including the Los Angeles mayoral and governor's races. Officials say the delay stems from mail-in voting and required signature verification. The House has passed a resolution aimed at limiting President Trump's war powers regarding Iran, voting 215 to 208, with four Republicans joining all Democrats in support. The measure calls for congressional approval before further military action. However, its impact is uncertain due to legal and constitutional questions that could block enforcement, even if the Senate approves it. New Yorkers who won the heavily discounted FIFA World Cup tickets lottery will be notified soon. Scott Pringle reports.
3: Mayor Zoran Mamdani says winners for the $1,050 World Cup tickets will get an email by the end of the week. The tickets come with a free bus round trip to MetLife Stadium for their match. Mamdani also points out the city sold quickly 2,500 tickets at $25 each for two friendly matches this weekend at Sports Illustrated Stadium in Harrison, New Jersey.
4: We've sold out of thousands of tickets just within hours of putting them on sale. There is such excitement in the city, and we can't wait to be a part of it.
2: And the French Open women's final is set for Saturday. It'll be Mira Andreeva and Maya Felinska. Andreeva is 19 years old. Felinska is a qualifier. I'm Chris Caraggio, NBC News Radio.
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It's JD. The HBA Lakeshore Parade of Homes is going on till 8 o'clock tonight. It's always a blast to go and check out how the other half lives, right? I mean, some of these construction that they put out there for homes is absolutely phenomenal. I saw one where there was a full wall that was a complete window, and it was their bathroom that overlooked the lake. The problem with that is anybody boating could look in and watch you taking a bath.

0: 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We'll find out with some headlines here in a little bit. Your extended forecast is on the way as well. And we will get you up to date on Tigers baseball. 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
1: NBC News Radio, I'm Chris Caraggio. President Trump says he wants to bring down energy costs by investing $700 million in coal plants. Speaking today from the Oval Office, Trump said the money would be used to preserve existing plants and build new ones. He's invoking the Cold War-era Defense Production Act that gives the president authority to support and invest in private production considered vital to national security. Election officials in California say roughly 700,000 ballots still need to be counted following Tuesday's primary elections. We're still awaiting the final results in the L.A. mayor's race featuring incumbent Mayor Karen Bass, reality TV star Spencer Pratt, and city councilwoman Neetha Raman. We're also waiting on the governor's race featuring Steve Hilton, Javier Becerra, and Tom Steyer. Officials say it's taking so long because by law, every voter gets a mail-in ballot that doesn't have to be postmarked until the final voting day and then gets signature verified. I'm Chris Caraggio, NBC News Radio.
0: With your afternoon news update on WHTC, Holland's Cool FM, I'm Dan Evans. The Allegan County Health Department has resumed summer beach water testing. Regular monitoring will help ensure safe swimming conditions at area Lake Michigan beaches, including those near Saugatuck and Douglas. An historic lighthouse in Grand Haven is getting a $60,000 grant for interior renovations.
2: The city and the Grand Haven Lighthouse Conservancy are working to restore the inside of the Grand Haven entrance light, one of two lighthouses on the South Pier. The work includes replacing doors, restoring floors, and installing new interior wall. GHLC Chair David Carpin expressed heartfelt gratitude and profound appreciation for the grant, adding it's meaningful to protect the historic landmarks that tell the story of our Great Lakes. I'm Jake Miller.
0: And classic car enthusiasts will gather at Holland Civic Center Place tomorrow evening for the annual Remember When Vintage Car Show and Cruise from 5 to 9. Chupi Honeycutt with the Holland area CVB says it features hundreds of vintage vehicles, family-friendly activities, and a nostalgic cruise through downtown Holland.
3: You can go to the Holland Civic Center at 3 o'clock. The gates will open. You can look at all the old cars. And then at 5 o'clock, the cruise starts. Two-way loop down 8th Street.
0: Vintage Car Club of Holland says admission is free to the public to attend and enjoy the classic automotive showcase. 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
4: Here's the updated forecast from WHTC.com. Mainly sunny this afternoon with daytime highs approaching 86. Lows dip down to about 66. Tonight, partly cloudy skies. I'm meteorologist Jennifer Wojcicki. Right now, it's 82 degrees.
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That's the Temptations, Holland's Cool FM, WHTC. Hey, thoughts and prayers, of course, as they continue repairing the fire-damaged vintage Zeeland eatery called Frank's, and we're just thinking about that. 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

0: Your Michigan Oldies, Holland's Cool FM, WHTC, is Laya, and 3.9. It's JD holding down the fort. Hey, with the HBA Lakeshore Parade of Homes going on till 8 o'clock tonight, it's also going to do that again tomorrow and Saturday. What is one of the best upgrades you've ever seen at some of these homes? I'm just kind of curious, man. Think about that for a minute. I mean, you always see the brand new cabinetry. It's absolutely gorgeous. You see different types of flooring, different types of designs. Always trip my trigger, man, when I can see how somebody's designed like a triple-decker patio and deck and all of that great stuff, plus have built-ins. That are amazing. I have a buddy of mine. He's getting a built-in pizza oven. And what he's got is he's got a door that actually opens up automatically to his patio. So he can turn that into a four-season porch if he wants to. And he can have parties in there and everything. Really a cool idea. Oh, it's good to see how the other half lives. And I appreciate it, too, especially if you invite me over. Hang in there with Holland's Cool FM, WHTC.
1: 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I'm Chris Caraccio.
2: Wall Street is closing with stocks mixed. The Dow closed at a record high after being up over 900 points at times today. At the closing bell, it gained 874 points to 51,561. The S&P 500 added 30 points and the NASDAQ lost 23 points. President Trump says he wants to bring down energy costs by investing $700 million in coal plants. Speaking today from the Oval Office, he said the money will be used to preserve existing plants and build new ones. Trump is invoking the Cold War-era Defense Production Act that gives the president authority to support and invest in private production considered vital to national security. President Trump isn't done with his renovations to the Lincoln Memorial. He said today that the Lincoln Memorial reflecting pool renovations were completed yesterday after being cleaned and repainted in American flag blue.
3: We have it finished. The water is pouring in as we speak.
2: He then indicated more work to the memorial is coming, noting that the traditional front of the memorial faces east toward the Washington Monument, while the back faces west towards Arlington National Cemetery. Trump said the original plan was to have the back actually be the front and plans to build a new promenade there to open it up. President Trump said the man he wants to be the next director of national intelligence would be temporary. He faced pushback from some Democrats and Republicans after indicating he wants to name Bill Pulte as acting DNI. Pulte currently serves as the Federal Housing Finance Agency director and will take over for the outgoing Tulsi Gabbard. Today, Trump told reporters Pulte would be temporary until he finds a permanent director. Millions across the central U.S. and northern plains are in the path of another round of severe weather and potential flash flooding. The region faces a third consecutive day of severe weather, with conditions creating a flash flood threat that stretches from West Texas to southern Minnesota. I'm Chris Caraccio, NBC News Radio.
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Your Michigan Oldies, Holland's Cool FM, WHTC. I'm going to scoot out of here. When we come back, it'll be a nice little Friday as we head into the weekend. I know, what's it been like with the kids out of school and everything, huh? You know, it gets more active downtown Holland and along the lakeshore and things like that. It's always fun. 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You can also learn about the Vintage Car Show and Cruise at the Holland Civic Center tomorrow night while you're there. 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
1: 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I'm Chris Caraggio.
2: Wall Street is closing with stocks mixed. The Dow closed at a record high after being up over 900 points at times today. At the closing bell, it gained 874 points to 51,561. The S&P 500 added 30 points and the NASDAQ lost 23 points. President Trump says the U.S. will win the Iran war one way or another. Today, he shrugged off questions about the war dragging down Republican chances in the midterms, again saying other U.S. wars have lasted a lot longer. He then said that the U.S. is going to win either militarily or on paper. President Trump says he wants to bring down energy costs by investing $700 million in coal plants. Speaking today from the Oval Office, he said the money will be used to preserve existing plants and build new ones. Trump is invoking the Cold War-era Defense Production Act that gives the president authority to support and invest in private production considered vital to national security. I'm Chris Caraggio, NBC News Radio.
0: With an afternoon news update on WHTC, Holland's Cool FM, I'm Dan Evans. New state labor figures show unemployment rates across Ottawa County, including the Hudsonville area, continue to trend lower. Employers are still seeking workers in several industries despite economic uncertainties. Animal activists are calling on the Grand Rapids Police Department to replace police canines for robot replacements.
3: This comes after a canine was stabbed multiple times by a suspect who was later shot and killed by police May 30th. In a letter, PETA wrote to Interim Police Chief Joseph Trigg urging for the change, saying the technology can be deployed in situations that could result in serious injury or death to both canine and human officers. I'm Stephanie Turner.
0: And Harbor Humane Society will host its annual Ales for Tales fundraiser on Thursday evening, July 23rd, at the Holland Township Community Center. 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
4: 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So sponsors are a huge part of that.
0: Harbor's Jen Nurnberg says all proceeds stay local and help fund animal care, foster programs, adoptions, and other life-saving services. 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
6: Here's the updated forecast from WHTC.com. Lows level off around 66 tonight under partly cloudy skies. Thunderstorms likely tomorrow. Highs level off around 83. Cloudy skies with a few peaks of sun. I'm meteorologist Paul Trombley, currently 81.
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0: On your way to the beach, grabbing ice cream, chasing another West Michigan sunset. 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
1: I'm Rob Martier. President Trump says the United States will win the Iran war one way or another. Today, the president shrugged off questions about the war dragging down Republican chances in the midterm elections, again saying other U.S. wars have lasted a lot longer. He then said the U.S. is going to win either militarily or on paper. He then touted good things going on while the war continues, including a record stock market. At the closing bell today, the Dow Jones Industrial Average gained 874 points to 51,561. The S&P added 30 points to 7,584. The NASDAQ lost 23 to 26,830. Millions across the central United States and northern plains are in the path of another round of severe weather and potential flash flooding. The region faces a third consecutive day of severe weather, with conditions creating a flash flood threat that stretches from West Texas to southern Minnesota. 1 to 2 inches of rain are possible through the start of the weekend in parts of Texas, as well as parts of the eastern Dakotas and western Minnesota. The grandson of mob boss John Gotti was arrested on Long Island, New York, just weeks before he was to begin a federal prison stay. Jonathan O'Halloran reports.
2: 40-year-old Carmine Aniello was taken into custody for an alleged domestic assault in Norwich. Cops say it happened Tuesday night, and Aniello was taken into custody Wednesday. He's accused of choking his girlfriend. He's facing a list of charges, including third-degree assault. Aniello was sentenced back in April to 15 months in prison for COVID funding-related fraud. Aniello was reportedly set to surrender to begin that sentence on June 20th. In New York, I'm Jonathan O'Halloran.
1: President Trump is not done with his renovations to the Lincoln Memorial. Speaking from the White House today, Trump said the Lincoln Memorial reflecting pool renovations were completed Wednesday after being cleaned and repainted in American flag blue. Rob Martier, NBC News Radio.
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1: NBC News Radio, I'm Rob Martier. President Trump says the United States will win the Iran war one way or another. Today, the president shrugged off questions about the war dragging down Republican chances in the midterm elections, again saying other U.S. wars have lasted a lot longer. Millions across the central United States and northern plains are in the path of another round of severe weather and potential flash flooding. The region faces a third consecutive day of severe weather, with conditions creating a flash flood threat that stretches from West Texas to southern Minnesota. 1 to 2 inches of rain are possible through the start of the weekend in parts of Texas, as well as parts of the eastern Dakotas and western Minnesota. President Trump is not done with his renovations to the Lincoln Memorial. Speaking from the White House today, Trump said the Lincoln Memorial Reflecting Pool renovations were completed Wednesday after being cleaned and repainted in American flag blue. Rob Martier, NBC News Radio.
2: With a news update on WHTC Holland's Cool FM, I'm Gary Stevens. A smelly situation south of Holland could be addressed soon. Last night, the Laketown Township Planning Commission recommended that composting operations by Coco Corporation at the Republic Services site off of 60th Street be terminated. This stems from long-term complaints by residents of odors emanating from there. And in April, the Michigan Department of Environment, Great Lakes, and Energy found Coco in violation of state regulations. Township Legal Counsel Ron Bolte told board members in a workshop beforehand what course of action could be taken on the matter.
3: An appropriate Planning Commission motion tonight would be to suspend the Coco operations on the site and recommend the drafting of a new contract between the township and Republic to be presented to the Township Board and to Republic for review and approval.
2: Trustees are expected to address the issue at its monthly meeting next Wednesday. Get the latest news anytime at WHTC.com.
4: Here's the updated forecast from WHTC.com. Lows level off around 66. Tonight, under partly cloudy skies, thunderstorms likely. Tomorrow, highs level off around 83, cloudy skies with a few peaks of sun. I'm meteorologist Megan Mulford. Right now, it's 82 degrees.
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1: NBC News Radio, I'm Rob Martier. President Trump says the United States will win the Iran war one way or another.
2: We're going to win on paper, or we're going to win military. One way or the other, it's going to be militarily or on paper.
1: Today, Trump shrugged off questions about the war dragging down Republican chances in the midterm elections, again saying other U.S. wars have lasted a lot longer. He then touted good things going on while the war continues, including a record stock market. The Dow and S&P finished higher today, while the Nasdaq lost 23. The New York Times says ex-girlfriends of Graham Platner claimed the main Democratic U.S. Senate hopeful was physically abusive and boasted about having a Nazi-like tattoo. The Times interviewed several women who recounted various episodes with the embattled Platner. One said he called the tattoo associated with the Nazi SS "My Totenkampf," contradicting Platner's claims he didn't know what it was. Another said Platner twisted her arm and shoved her into a bedroom, while another claimed the combat vet fantasized about killing people he considered a threat and said he would rape home intruders. Platner spent months telling the public there were no more skeletons in his closet. Last weekend, however, the Wall Street Journal exposed a sexting scandal on a hookup app involving Platner while being married. There are still around 700,000 ballots to be counted from California's primaries that were held Tuesday. We're still awaiting the final results in the L.A. mayor's race featuring incumbent Mayor Karen Bass, reality TV star Spencer Pratt, and city councilwoman Nithya Raman. The New York Knicks, fresh off their Game 1 come-from-behind victory over the Spurs in the NBA Finals, are gearing up for Game 2. Red-hot Knicks are now winner of 12 in a row, dating back to their first-round series against the Hawks. Forward Carl Anthony Towns.
3: There's a lot more basketball to be played. Every game has to be approached like it's 0-0. You got to come out with that same energy, intensity, and desperation like it's Game 1.
1: Game 2 in San Antonio is set for 8:30 Friday night. 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
1: NBC News Radio. I'm Rob Martier. President Trump says the United States will win the Iran war one way or another.
2: We're going to win on paper, or we're going to win military.
1: Today, Trump shrugged off questions about the war dragging down Republican chances in the midterm elections, again saying other U.S. wars have lasted a lot longer. He then touted good things going on while the war continues, including a record stock market. The Dow and S&P finished higher today, while the Nasdaq lost 23. There are still around 700,000 ballots to be counted from California's primaries that were held Tuesday. We're still awaiting the final results in the L.A. mayor's race, featuring incumbent Mayor Karen Bass, reality TV star Spencer Pratt, and city councilwoman Nithya Raman. The New York Knicks, fresh off their Game 1 come-from-behind victory over the Spurs in the NBA Finals, are gearing up for Game 2. Game 2 in San Antonio is set for 8:30 Friday night. Rob Martier, NBC News Radio.
3: With the news update on WHTC Holland's Cool FM, I'm Gary Stevens. Three cities in Calhoun, Lapeer, and Monroe counties be sharing nearly $6.82 million in grant money and tax breaks from the Michigan Economic Development Corporation for new housing.
4: Now, the largest grant is going in Calhoun County, as Albion is receiving $5 billion to build 21 residential spaces and 6 commercial spaces in a vacant block downtown. I'm Michael Arney.
3: A 27-year-old Mackinac County man has claimed a lump sum payment of $1.3 million from a Michigan Lottery scratch-off game. He chose to stay anonymous and bought the $2 million cash word ticket at a Meijer gas station before heading home from a trip to Sault Ste. Marie. His reaction? Cue the box tops. It still feels like a dream, according to the winner, who will be taking a vacation to Hawaii and then investing the rest of the cash. Get the latest news anytime at WHTC.com.
5: Here's the updated forecast from WHTC.com. Lows level off around 66 tonight under partly cloudy skies. Storms likely tomorrow. High temperatures reach up to 83. Mainly cloudy skies expected. I'm meteorologist Jennifer Wojcicki. Currently, it's 81 degrees.
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